0: who's his tailor? I mean, he's wearing pants that are big balloon pants. They actually belong to Giancarlo Stanton, who probably outweighs Chisholm by 100 pounds. Swung on by Chisholm, hit well to left field. There goes the left fielder, Blase, back to the warning track near the wall, and he pulls it in for the third out of the inning. Chisholm gave it a ride. He's using the bat of Aaron Judge. But that was a lazy fly ball to left field. 1-2-3 inning for Rhett Lauder. 4-0. We go back to Tommy with the play-by-play right after this. Fourth inning coming up on the Reds Radio Network.
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7: Come to bat here in the fourth inning. 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Enjoy responsibly. First pitch to Nathaniel Lowe is in for a called strike. Nothing and one. Reds are down 4-0 batting here in the fourth. Lowe reached on an error by the second baseman Chisholm. His first time up. Broken bat, ground ball to the right side. Cam Schlittler is back into his windup. He's home with the 0-1 pitch, and it's up and in. One ball and one strike now on Nathaniel Lowe. Schlittler uses three different variations of his fastball, including a cutter, a pitch that he learned pitching in Double-A last year. Schlittler fires up and away. Hard to believe that the American League Cy Young frontrunner right now was pitching in Double-A a year ago. Probably got to the big leagues earlier than the Yankees really wanted him to. But he's adjusted quite nicely. Pitch swung on and fouled back. Two balls and two strikes on Nathaniel Lowe. Schlittler has struck out seven Reds in this game so far tonight. We are just beginning the fourth inning. Working his way through this Reds order for the second time tonight. Right-hander's home with the 2-2 pitch. Swing and a miss. Now he's got eight. Low strikes out. And it'll bring up Spencer Steer. The thing you notice about watching a guy like Cam Schlittler, it is no big deal. That's just all in a day's work, watching him go about it against these Reds hitters. Awfully impressive what we've seen from him so far. Schlittler into his windup. Now goes to work against Spencer Steer. And the first pitch to Steer is in for a strike. Owen won the count. Ball got away from him a little bit, so he's got to get a fresh pearl back from the catcher, J.C. Ascara. Littler went into last season just kind of a mid-range prospect for these Yankees. It's not like he was a top overall prospect or anything like that. Kind of unheralded, really. The pitch is upstairs. The count is even, one ball, one strike. Three solid seasons, nothing that really stood out too spectacularly at Northeastern University. First team All-Colonial Athletic Conference. His rookie year as a freshman, swinging and a miss. Now a ball and two strikes. And you look at his numbers, he finished his college career with a sub-3 ERA and 180 strikeouts, but 180 strikeouts, 182 innings. I mean, he wasn't even striking out a batter an inning. Close, but not quite. Still had more innings than strikeouts. Pitch to Spencer Steer, swung on, and that's fouled off to the right side. You would have thought he would have had far more strikeouts than innings the way he's tearing through major league hitters now wearing the Yankee pinstripes. Here's the 1-2. And Steer takes a little bit low. Count evens up at two balls and two strikes. But Northeastern University is actually a small school, but a pretty good program that's turned out some good players. Aaron Savali, Adam Ottavino went there. And you may remember former Red Jason Vossler, also a product of Northeastern. 2-2. Strike three called. Throws Spencer Steer. Nine strikeouts already for Cam Schlittler. Two men are out in the fourth inning, and now Eugenio Suarez. Northeastern's pretty well known for developing pitchers. When you consider who their head coach is, kind of makes sense. Mike Glavin is running the program there at Northeastern. Mike is the brother of brave great Tom Glavin. Pitch. And that's up and away for ball one. 1-0 on Eugenio Suarez. Guess I should say brave and also Met great. Hall of Famer. Pitch. Suarez didn't want to, but he half swings and foul tips it for strike one. One ball, one strike on Suarez. Nobody on. Two men are out. The 1-1 pitch, and Suarez watches the strike over the outside corner, and it's 1-2.
0: You know, the thing that really impresses me most about this young man is that his delivery looks like he's throwing at about 80% effort. But the ball is coming out. He's got that gift of easy gas.
7: The 1-2. Swing, and that is fouled off the catcher. And, boy, J.C. Ascara behind home plate, driving pain. That looked like it got him off the chest protector around the midsection. Suarez quick to check on him. .99 basically redirected right into the catcher. Got him on the thigh.
0: Right above the catcher's shin guards.
7: Mm. Ball and two strikes. Suarez a base hit already. One of only two Reds hits. The pitch. Swing and a miss. Schlittler strikes out the side of the fourth. That is 10. A new regular season career high for Cam Schlittler. And we're only through four. 4-0. Favor the Yankees on the Reds radio network.
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0: come to bat in the bottom of the fourth inning. 4-0 New York. Spencer Jones, Anthony Volpe, and Ryan McMahon. And Jones swings and whacks it foul down the left field line. Well back into the seats. 0-1 on Spencer Jones. Louder back to work. His pitch. Jones swings again. Sends it down the left field line. Twisting back into the seats and out of play. Yankees have only out-hit the Reds by one. Yankees have three hits tonight. The Reds have two. The problem is two of the three Yankee hits are home runs. One of those home runs came after two men were walked. There you have the math to equal 4-0. Here's the 1-2. Right on the inside corner. Strike three called, and down on strike Spencer Jones, and there's one gone here in the fourth. Really, outside of the back-to-back walks following the leadoff homer by Jazz Chisholm in the second inning and then the mistake he made to Ben Rice, he's thrown the ball pretty well. He's retired five in a row. He has four strikeouts tonight. Anthony Volpe takes a strike at the knees. 0-1 on Volpe. Louder's pitch. Strike called over the outside edge, and it's 0-2 now on Volpe. Nobody on, one man out. 4-0 New York. Louder's through the signs and into his windup, home at the 0-2. Volpe takes in the dirt outside, and it's a ball and two strikes. The new sixth generation Toyota 4Runner is the most technologically advanced 4Runner ever, and it's backed by over 40 years of off-road experience. 4Runner is the ultimate tool for powering through. Toyota, let's go places. Louder's 1-2, and strike three called, throws him over the outside corner. Boy, Louder really starting to settle in now, and he is looking great.
1: I think by looking great, what you mean, Tommy, is the fact that he's pitching much more aggressively. I mean, finishing his pitches, that last fastball he threw, you could just kind of see him reach out and just kind of flip his wrist and release.
0: Now Ryan McMahon. Check swing. Did McMahon go? Sure did. Brian Onora has the call down at third base on the appeal. 0-1 on Ryan McMahon, who struck out looking his first time up. Louder has five strikeouts. Four of them are looking. 0-1 on McMahon. Here he comes. McMahon swings and fouls it back, and now he's got him down to the count of 1-2.
1: You know, it's funny you bring that up, because Louder coming into this ballgame tonight has had 38% of his strikeouts come looking. That is fourth most in Major League Baseball.
0: Here's the 0-2 pitch to McMahon, and he tees the outside corner. Didn't get the call. And it's 1-2. Why do you suppose that a guy like Louder gets that many strikeouts looking?
1: I think because he doesn't really attack the strike zone. And he nibbles around here and there, and hitters just don't swing a lot of his pitches.
0: Swinging a looper, short left center field. That's going to fall in for a base hit. Ryan McMahon is aboard. Two out single for McMahon. Now J.C. Ascara will come to the plate.

0: Scar out on a fly to center field his first time up. A few clouds starting to move overhead now. The wind is still whipping. In fact, I think the wind's blowing harder now than it was when we started, and you really see it around the top and the facade of Yankee Stadium. Swinging, there's a high, towering pop-up. Shallow center. Out is the shortstop, but McClain will peel off and let Dunn take it. Shallow center, inning over. But a hit and a man left for the Yankees in the fourth. And we go to the fifth. It is 4-0 New York on the Reds Radio Network.
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0: The Reds have 7-8-9 coming up against Cam Schlittler, who has a regular season career-high 10 strikeouts through four innings of shutout baseball against the Reds tonight. Reds with just two hits so far through the first four. It'll be Tyler Stevenson, Matt McClain, Edwin Arroyo due up against Schlittler. Boy, he has been awfully tough for the Reds to solve in this game tonight. 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Tyler Stevenson, a strikeout victim, his first time up. So far, the only guy that hasn't struck out against Schlittler is Blake Dunn. Everybody else has struck out at least once. A couple have struck out twice. Schlittler's first pitch on the way to Stevenson. Swing and a miss. Strike one. Boy, Stevenson got a pitch his first time up that was right down the heart of the plate for strike two, and he just watched it. He might not get a better pitch to hit all night long. He might not see a better pitch to hit in this series. Schlittler waits on the 0-1. Here it comes. Stevenson, rather, on the 0-1 from Schlittler. Swing and a miss. Now he's down to the count, 0-2.
5: You know, but when Schlittler throws that fastball, it's not a straight pitch. He actually has three different kinds of fastball. One runs away from a righty, one runs in, and the other kind of rises. They've all got some action.
0: Here's the 0-2. Swung on, hit in the air. Toward the right field corner, pretty deep. Going back on it is Dominguez, but on the outfield grass near the warning track, he'll make the catch.
5: What is a can of corn to right field in a lot of ballparks can be a home run here.
0: It's easy to forget about that short porch and right, not for pitchers.
5: I mean, if you think that the front row in the moon deck at Great American Ballpark is close, this one is a chip shot.
0: Here's Matt McClain. First pitch on the way. McClain swings and fouls it back. The count is nothing and one on McClain. He struck out his first time up. The Lines the bat out over the plate, waits on this right-hander. And here it is. Up and in. One ball, one strike. Schlittler has allowed one run or less in 11 of his 15 starts this year. The 1-1. McClain watches one just miss off the outside corner. Went seven innings his last time out of one-run baseball, out six hits to the Blue Jays up in Toronto. Now the 2-1. Swung on, and that's fouled back. The count is even, two balls and two strikes on Matt McClain. Started in Toronto on Saturday, so he's got a little extra rest. He's been up to 100 tonight. Time called by McClain to the plate. He'll back out of the box. Eases back in again and waits on the right-hander, Schlittler. Here's the 2-2. Missed upstairs. Nope, strike three called. Ooh, I don't know. If I'm McClain, I might want to tap my cap on that. It looked to be high. It was. McClain doesn't challenge, and he's down on strikes. 11 for Schlittler. That was well above the zone, but it's coming in at 100 with movement. It's a pretty hard pitch to call, but it definitely appeared to be high. And if you're McClain going back to the dugout, you're thinking to yourself, I mean, this guy doesn't need any help. Nobody on, two outs. Here's Edwin Arroyo, and the pitch is in there for a called strike. Count is nothing and one. Nothing and one the count. Schlittler's back into his windup at the 0-1 pitch. Swung on, and that's fouled back. Arroyo down, no balls, two strikes.
5: This is where I would really like to see Edwin Arroyo shorten up his approach right here. Shorten up on the bat a little bit, spread your stance out a little bit. Just think about a shorter approach to the ball.
0: Here's the 1-2. Swung on, and that's fouled back to the left side, out of play, into the upper deck. Nothing and two on Arroyo. Switch hitter up there, left-handed. And here comes the right-hander, Schlittler's 0-2 pitch to Edwin Arroyo. Up and in, ball one. Boy, and Schlittler really looked like he was grimacing coming off the mound there. I don't know if he thought that was strike three or if something was bothering him. But he was a little awkward after delivering that pitch. Now here's his 1-2. And there's strike three. Got him looking. Sunk that fastball back to the inside corner and froze Edwin Arroyo. Two more strikeouts for the Yankee starter. He's punched out 12 through five innings of shutout baseball. We go to the bottom of the fifth. We're halfway through to Yankee Stadium on the Reds Radio Network.
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0: right now here at Yankee Stadium. First pitch is taken a little bit low on the outside corner. Ball one, top of the order for the Yankees in the fifth, and Ben Rice swings the 1-0 and hits it sharply between first and second. That's into right. Rice is aboard with a leadoff single in the fifth. Let's pause for station identification on the Reds Radio Network.
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0: Setting sun, casting a bright, fluorescent pink glow on some of the low-hanging clouds. The higher clouds are a little darker shade of blue set against a light blue sky backdrop. So very dramatic look to the sky right now over Yankee Stadium. Pretty scenic. First pitch hit sharply on one hop. Glove by Arroyo. Goes to McLean of the bag. One, the throw to first, not in time to get Jason Dominguez. Boy, off the bat, it looked like a tailor-made double play ball. But Dominguez hustling down the line, able to avoid that double play right there. I think it took Arroyo just a little extra time to get the ball out of his glove. It almost looked like it surprised him when he caught it on the sharp bounce. So fielder's choice goes 4-6. The pitch off the outside corner for ball one on Cody Bellinger.
2: It's one of those balls that was hit so hard that I think that the ball caught Arroyo instead of the other way around.
0: Yeah. One on, one out. Bellinger's 0 for 2, a ground out to first, a fly to center, and Bellinger watches a changeup float off the outside corner.
2: That is the pitch, I think, that Lauder has to land to be able to get Bellinger out consistently. But you've got to start at the middle of the plate down low and let it run away. You can't start it on the corner. It never looks like a strike.
0: Bellinger checks his swing on a pitch down. Didn't go. 3-0 now on Bellinger.
2: Yeah, I think a lot of that has to do with the confidence of coming right after the hitters. You know, that changeup has to really split the center of the plate when it comes out of your hand.
0: And Bellinger watches a strike, taking all the way, and it's 3-1. You may remember Cody's dad, Clay Bellinger, a longtime Yankee. Fourth father-son duo to play for the Yankees, Clay and Cody Bellinger. 3-1 pitch. Bellinger takes on the outside corner, but I guess it was just a bit off. So that's ball four. Bellinger will head down to first. He works a one-out walk. Forces Dominguez up to second base, third walk of the game for Rhett Lauder. And now they're on the phone to the Reds bullpen. As Paul Goldschmidt comes to plate, if you're listening tonight on your car or truck radio, please remember to buckle your safety belt. This message brought to you by the Ohio Department of Public Safety. If you're not buckled up, what's holding you back? So Goldschmidt to the plate. First and second, one out. Pitch. Goldschmidt takes a look at a strike. He's 0 for 2 tonight. Chris mentioned earlier that Goldschmidt has long been a Reds killer. He takes a strike here. 27 career home runs against the Reds. .263 lifetime hitter. Nothing in two. And he watches the breaking ball on the dirt outside. One ball and two strikes. Ten-game hit streak, but 0 for 2.

0: second. That got the Yankees scoring started. Took one the other way. Now he watches a strike. His pants, I mean, he's got to have his belt on the last buckle to try to hold those pants up. He talked about how they're Giancarlo Stanton's pants. Then he was messing around, took a swing with Aaron Judge's bat, and hit a homer. Pitch, and it's off the inside corner. He's homered again now with Judge's bat, just missed one his last time up. So he had a good game wearing Stanton's pants, so he stuck with those. Then he had a homer with Judge's bat, stuck with that. So maybe he just wishes he was a bigger guy. The pitch. Down and in to Jazz Chisholm. Check swing, didn't go. Of course, he's had a pretty good career as it is.
1: Well, kind of interesting conversation that we had with Paul O'Neill before the ball game about that. And he was mentioning that Chisholm has a tendency to pull off with his front shoulder. So he got a heavier bat to kind of slow down that pulling off the baseball, and it's worked for him.
0: Yeah, he kind of felt like it probably keeps his bat in the zone a little longer.
1: Yeah.
0: Chisholm swings and fouls it back.
1: I would imagine that the bat that Judge uses compared to the one that Chisholm probably broke camp with is about 3 ounces in difference, which in baseball terms is a huge amount of weight.
0: Yeah, it probably feels like swinging a redwood as opposed to a toothpick.
1: Mm-hmm.
0: 2 balls, 2 strikes on Chisholm. Runners at first and second, 2 outs. Louder eyeballing the runner at second of the 2-2 pitch, and Chisholm barely got a piece of that, fouled it off the arm of Tyler Stevenson. Looks like
1: I think also, Tommy, it may matter as to how hard the opposing pitcher is throwing.
0: Right.
1: For instance, if you're facing Cam Schlittler tonight, you may want to go with a light one.
0: I would think.
1: And if you've got a pitcher that, you know, Lauder is not overpowering, his fastball is normally around 92 to 93, you know, which is right around major league average or slightly below, you know, that's the kind of guy you can load up a little bigger piece of wood.
0: Chisholm was an all-star for the second time last year. First time in 2022. Chisholm bounces this to the first baseman, waiting back on it, Sal Stewart. He'll race the bag and get Chisholm in time for the out. Side retired. Yankees will strand 2 in the fifth. It is still 4-0 New York as we head to the sixth inning on the Reds Radio Network.
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0: Reds come to bat here in the sixth inning. And right now, tell you what, Cam Schlittler might be flirting with history if this game continues at the rate he's at right now. Schlittler has struck out 12 batters. He had 10 through the first four. We're through 5. The pitch off the outside corner. It's ball 1 to Blake Dunn. 4-0 Yankees.

0: Littler back into his windup, and he's home with the 1-0. Dunn takes down and away. Dunn is the only Red that has not struck out against Littler so far tonight. Littler's 2-2. Swinging a little looper, short right center field. That's going to fall in for a base hit. So Blake Dunn is on with a leadoff base hit. I said 2-2. It was a 2-0 pitch. Second hit of the night for Blake Dunn. Well, whatever he's doing, he needs to go back into the Reds' dugout and tell everybody what he's doing because it's working. Runner on at first, and now the batter is J.J. Blade. Right-hander goes to work, and Blade swings and fouls it back. Nothing and one on Blade. Blade has struck out both times he's been up. Pitch is swung on and fouled back. Nothing and two on J.J. Blade. Now Blade will back out of the box. Open stance, left-handed hitter waiting. Here's the 0-2, swing and a miss. That's 13. One out here in the sixth, and now Sal Stewart, the batter. Stewart is 0-for-2, a strikeout looking, and a fly out to center field. Stewart wands the bat out over the plate. Big hole on the right side. And Littler turns and fires to first. Back safely, Blake Dunn. Dunn did try to steal back in the first inning, but was out as part of a strike him out, throw him out double play. Littler from the belt. Here he comes. And the pitch is up and in. One ball and no strikes. From the belt, the 1-0. And it's swung on, and that's fouled out of play. Left side. One ball, one strike. Broke his bat, so Sal has to go back and find a new stick. Found one to his liking. Get that great taste of the ballpark at home with JTM's Philly kit. Fat Tire beer, cheese, and pretzels. 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JTM Food Group, let's create great dishes together. Now the 1-1 on the ground, foul, third base side. We'll try it again.
1: It looks like that Cam Littler is going to his breaking pitch just a little bit more now that the Reds are seeing him for the third time. Although his fastball has worked pretty well up till now.
0: Time called. Well, he is rapidly approaching. In fact, he is three strikeouts away from the Yankee strikeout record for a right-handed pitcher. Last done by David Cone in 1997 against the Tigers. Littler from the belt. Here's the 1-2 pitch. And Stewart swings and skies one in the air. Shallow left field. Here comes Bellinger. He's in, and he'll make the catch. That's the second out here in the sixth inning. Now, keep in mind Cam Schlittler's age. He is 25 years old. He's in his first full big league season. He's at 88 pitches as it sits right now, so how far will the Yankees let him go? Now, far more than 88 pitches. He's been up to 106. He threw 101 his last time out. Nathaniel Lowe, the batter, runner at first. The pitch cut on and missed. Strike one. The Yankees' single-game strikeout record overall is 18. Ron Guidry struck out 18 California Angels back on June the 17th, 1978.
1: That was Ron Guidry's Cy Young Award winning year. He went 25-3 that year.
0: So you're saying there's some parallels. Pitch is a strike on the outside corner, 0-2. Schlittler is doing nothing but build his Cy Young resume tonight. 0-2 on Nathaniel Lowe. Eyeing his 14th strikeout of the game. Done off first. Schlittler to the plate. Just off the inside corner. One ball and two strikes. And keep in mind, back in those years, even Guidry and David Cone's big strikeout games, that was back at a time where the strike zones could expand a little bit. There's no expanding strike zone in this day and age.
1: And there were no pitch counts.
0: Bingo. The 1-2. Just a little bit up and in, and now it's a two-ball, two-strike count. Sometimes you get into that mode where you start chasing strikeouts a little bit, and that's when the pitch count can elevate. We're in the sixth, 4-0, Yankees with the lead. The Reds do have three hits in this game. Schlittler to the plate. Swing, and there's a line drive base hit into right center field. Dunn makes the turn at second. He'll move easily into third. And the Reds have him at the corners with two outs with Spencer Steer coming up.
1: Well, that base hit by Nathaniel Lowe is probably going to force Schlittler to get up to right around the 100-pitch mark here in six innings. I doubt very much that Aaron Boone is going to go much deeper in the ballgame. So even though you've got your pitcher simply dominating the opposition, you got to go to your bullpen fairly early in this ballgame.
0: And it's right-hander former Red Fernando Cruz up and throwing. And right now, it's the Yankee pitching coach Matt Blake making his way to the mound with runners at first and third and two men out. Western and Southern Financial Group wants to strike out cancer every time a Reds pitcher strikes out a batter. Western and Southern donates to support cancer research, education, and care in the greater Cincinnati area. When it comes to fighting cancer, we're all in this together. Well, it definitely appears now as though Schlittler will not be able to reach history, but in the 22-pitch second inning probably took a little bit out of him. That takes nothing away from how magnificent he has been so far tonight. Steer trying to spoil all of it. And he's got a chance to do some serious damage right now. Reds are down four and a chance to get the Reds right back in it. Done away from third. Low off first. Schlittler at the end of the road. Sets ready. Here he comes to Steer. Way high and outside. And I would imagine part of that conversation with Matt Blake was, hey, you're at the end. Go ahead and empty the tank. Finish strong. Cruz ready behind him. Schlittler readies. Here's the 1-0. High 2-0 on Spencer Steer. And this is really the first time we've seen Schlittler fight his command. Even though he hit Blake Dunn, that was on his first pitch of the game. Aaron Boone with the wheels turning right now on that first base dugout. The 2-0 pitch. Steer pouncing into the ground to third. Backing up is McMahon. And he will feed Chisholm at second, forcing out Lowe, ending the Reds' sixth inning threat. What an effort for Cam Schlittler for the Yankees tonight. He will probably exit after a career-high 13 strikeouts and 6 innings of shutout baseball against the Reds. On we go to the bottom of the sixth, 4-0. Reds trail the Yankees on the Reds Radio Network.
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0: outside for ball one. Reds are down 4-0. Jones watches ball two, just missed, maybe a little high. Louder back to the plate, the 2-0 pitch. There's a strike on the outside corner. And it's lifted to right off the bat of Jones. Lazy fly towards Spencer Steer coming on toward the line. He'll make the catch. Jones is the first out of the sixth inning. So one down. Now Anthony Volpe comes to the plate. Let's look at the answer to tonight's Reds Hall of Fame and Museum trivia question of the game. In the Reds' four-game series sweep of the Yankees in the 1976 World Series, the teams combined to use a total of 14 different pitchers. How many total hits did those pitchers collect over the four games of the series? A, 3, B, 1, C, none. We both said C, none. Bunted foul by Volpe. Would you like to stick with C, none?
1: Yes. Okay. I think I like the big goose egg, like also known as the bagel.
0: Correct answer. See none, and you can get some good bagels in this town. Here's the 0-1 pitch to Volpe. Swinging and a miss. It'll cost you half a house payment, but you can get some good bagels. The 1976 World Series marked the first time the designated hitter rule was in effect during the Fall Classic, resulting in that series being the first one in Major League history during which no pitcher had a plate appearance. Swinging a ground ball back up the middle, and that's through into center field for a base hit. Anthony Volpe is on for the second time with his first hit of the night. A walk and now a single. Volpe's aboard with one away here in the sixth inning. And that's going to be the end of the night for Red Louder. Reds manager Terry Francona has emerged from the Reds' third base dugout. With him, he'll bring a hook. That'll be it for Red Louder. Pitching change in the sixth, one on, one out. Reds are down 4-0. We'll tell you about the new pitcher when we come back on the Reds Radio Network.
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5: Mustard pitching change has just taken place. Terry Francona safely back in the Reds dugout, and Caleb Ferguson on the hill here at Yankee Stadium with one out in the sixth inning. Ferguson, the West Jefferson High School product, comes in for game number 10 overall for the Reds. Earned run average right around 1.9, having a good little run of it after he started the season on the injured list.
0: Ferguson will go to work against Ryan McMahon, former Rocky. 1-for-2 tonight. Strikeout and a base hit. One on, one out. And the lefty Ferguson goes to work against McMahon. First pitch is off the outside corner for ball one. 1-0.
5: Tommy, if you're a left-handed pitcher in the bullpen for the Reds, you had a figure coming into this series, you're going to see some action. The Yankees had 7 left-handed hitters, including the switch hitter, in the lineup tonight.
0: Ferguson spins a breaking ball off the inside corner. Two balls and no strikes on Ryan McMahon. Ferguson pitched for these Yankees a couple of years ago, 2024. He made 42 appearances here in the Bronx. 5.13 ERA that year, his lone year with New York. 2-0 pitch. Strike on the outside corner. 2-1 on McMahon. Runner at first, one out. It's been all Yankees so far tonight since they scored four runs in the second inning. 2-1 pitch is off the outside corner. It's a three-ball, one-strike count on Ryan McMahon. Left on left, McMahon swings, fouls it back. In there toward the TV boys. John and Cowboy looking alive down the hall. Three balls, two strikes on McMahon. Runner at first with one out. The lefty sets high, throws, and a ground ball weakly rolled to the second baseman. To second one, back to first. That is a 4-6-3 double play. Started by Arroyo, quick turn at second by McLean, right on the money to Stewart, inning over. We go to the seventh inning. Back to Chris, 4-0 Yankees on the Reds Radio Network.
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2: Well, a new pitcher for the Yankees as we roll over to the seventh inning, and the Reds are going to come to bat with Eugenio Suarez, Tyler Stevenson, and Matt McClain. Jake Bird, a 30-year-old right-hander that the Yankees acquired from the Colorado Rockies at the trade deadline last year. He comes into the ballgame. It's game number 28 for Bird, who comes in here with a 5.3 earned run average. So Suarez is the first batter he will face. 4-0 Yankees, top of seven. And a pitch right down the middle, and Suarez watches that 0-1. Bird, 22 innings, 25 strikeouts. Right-hander pitches out of the stretch. And coming to the plate, and a swing right off the end of the bat, and it's 0-2 quickly now to Suarez. Reds are certainly happy to see Cam Schlittler out of the ballgame. I mean, all he did was create a lot of cool breeze here at Yankee Stadium with 13 punch-outs. The 0-2 from Bird to Suarez is a breaking ball a little bit inside, down low two, and it's one ball and two strikes. Trying to get Suarez back on track a little bit. Hit a couple of home runs and a homestand in one ball game last week with the Reds, but he has not done much since, and he's mired in an 0-for-10 streak. And a foul straight back, and it's one ball and two strikes. Suarez resting that bat on his right shoulder, swung on, hooks it down the left field line, but that'll be foul. Got it right out of the end of the bat, and Suarez now steps away from the batter's box, kind of shakes that right hand to his, trying to get the stinging feeling right out of there. Back in the box, Bird ready to go. Reds looking for their fifth hit of the night, and Bird delivers, check swing at the plate, they say he went. And Suarez does not like the call. At least he wanted a second opinion from the first base umpire, but Chris Siegel calls him out. And there's one out in the inning here in the seventh. That is strikeout number 14 tonight for Yankee pitching.
3: Yeah, you'd kind of like to see an appeal there. It was close.
2: Now Tyler Stevenson. Stevenson looks at a breaking ball. Bird gives you a little different look than Cam Schlittler does. Kind of comes from a low three-quarter arm angle. Throws a lot of breaking balls to right-handers. And a pitch of Stevenson, a swing and a miss on a fastball. That one at 95. And Stevenson finds himself in a no-ball, two-strike hole. They had former Red Fernando Cruz up last inning when Schlittler began to run into a little bit of a problem, but they decided to go to Jake Bird, and the pitch by Bird to Stevenson is a little bit up and out of the zone, ball one. Ridge is trying to get a little something going offensively. And a breaking ball down and away, that actually gets away from the catcher, Ascara. And it's an even two ball, two strike count. Bird from the stretch and coming to the plate, swung on. That's all fouled off the right side. That'll reach the upper deck and then tear them off of the chair up there, and they come down into the second level. You want to count the luxury suites here. There are five levels of stands here at Yankee Stadium. Swung on, fouled off left side. That'll go down near the Reds dugout. I always thought that pitching in Dodger Stadium was unique because as a pitcher, you could look up and you could see six different levels of stands. And even though you were on a hill, it didn't seem like it. Here is the 2-2 from Jake Bird to Tyler Stevenson. And a breaking ball just misses in off the plate. And Tyler has worked the full count. Yankees infield playing deep, playing them straight up. So is the outfield. 4-0 Yankees. Top of the seventh inning and here at Yankee Stadium. And a pitch delivered. That's a little bit upstairs. Called a ball.
4: The
2: now
4: catcher's challenging the ball call.
2: Catcher's going to challenge. And it's strike three.
4: New York has two challenges remaining.
2: Stevenson, who is one of the best in the business in challenging as a catcher, gets Burned on the other side of that, and it's a strikeout. So Bird has come in and struck out the first two batters he has faced. Strikeouts number 14 and 15 for Yankee pitching tonight. And now Matt McClain. McClain waits. Bird delivers. Strike right down the middle. Boy, for some reason, it seems like the lead the Yankees have, 4-0, is a lot larger than just four runs.
3: Yeah. I would agree with that.
2: The 0-1 is off the plate outside. Ball one. One ball, one strike.
3: I think a lot of that has to do with we just haven't seen a lot of good swings. And I mean, you got to credit Cam Schlittler for a lot of that.
2: Yeah. And here is the 1-1. And a breaking ball just in off the plate. In fact, that nearly hit McClain. He didn't move a muscle. I think he was, that ball was going to hit him. He was going to let him take one for the team. 2-1 now. And the pitch is right on the inside corner. That's a strike.
3: Cam Schlittler was as good as you could have asked for tonight.
2: Zach Maxwell up and tossing in the Reds bullpen. And a breaking ball down and away. And we're going to go full here to Matt McClain. Three balls, two strikes, two outs. And McClain awaits. Pitches a breaking ball, and that's fouled off the facing of the dugout there on the third base side. That's a Reds dugout. Fielded on the carom by the third base coach, Willie Harris. Colin Cowgill down at first base. Three balls, two strikes, two outs. And the pitch swung on. That's on the ground. Backhanded by the shortstop, Volpe, over to first on a hop. And a nice pick by Paul Goldschmidt. And he'll get the runner by a step as Matt McClain goes down 6-3. So a 1-2-3 inning for the Reds here in the top of the seventh. Yankees come to bat over the Reds 4-0 on the Reds Radio Network.
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0: back at Yankee Stadium, where the Yankees have a 4-0 lead, and it will be Caleb Ferguson out there. We thought maybe Zach Maxwell will come in. I was already with a Wolverine Buster pitching change, Tommy, but take it on in now. See if he can't get some runs.
1: Yeah, well, that would be nice if the Reds could figure out a way get some run support on the board. Just haven't been able to do it against the guys the Reds or the Yankees have thrown at the Reds so far tonight. It started with Cam Schlittler, who struck out a career-high 13 batters across six innings of shutout baseball. Do have some updates from some Reds rehab assignments, though. Pierce Johnson pitched an inning today for Triple-A Louisville in the first game of their double dip. Johnson went one inning, did allow a run on two hits, struck out a batter, didn't walk anybody. And Ellie De La Cruz, all he did today was go 2-for-2 and two home runs and walked. He's going to play again tomorrow as a DH and then play shortstop on Sunday. And then the hope is that he'll be back with the Reds by Tuesday. Encouraging there. And also Hunter Green continues his rehab assignment. All reports were that he threw the ball really well down in Arizona.
0: Is there any way to beam Ellie De La Cruz to New York?
1: No kidding. Maybe we know somebody with a plane that can get him up here.
0: I mean, it would be very nice to see Ellie in that kind of production here.
1: Yeah, that would be helpful.
0: Pretty obvious that it's just not the same offense without Ellie De La Cruz in it.
1: And it really hasn't been. And, you know, I think not every team is like the New York Yankees where they can lose a guy like Aaron Judge and somehow their offensive production goes up. I still don't know how that works, but, I mean, he's their captain. That's not an addition by subtraction type of situation with Judge.
0: Caleb Ferguson now will deliver the first pitch to the number 9 hitter, the catcher, J.C. Ascara. Ascara's a left-handed hitter. I'm wondering if maybe Ferguson will take care of the lefties, although there are 7 lefties in this lineup. And he delivers the first pitch for a strike, and here he comes again with a breaking ball, and Ascara holds back on that. It's a 1-ball, 1-strike count. Ascara holds the bat high, slightly open stance, way outside there by Ferguson. It's 2-1. Ascara, 15th round draft pick in 2017 out of Florida International. That was by the Orioles. Swung on, he hits a fly ball to center field. There goes Blake Dunn trotting back and one step onto the warning track in right center fielder, hauls it in for the first out of the inning. So one up, one down here for the Yankees in the bottom of the 7th. 4-0 Yankee lead. And now we turn the lineup over and it'll be the leadoff hitter, the DH, Ben Rice. Rice, the lefty, he's got good power. He's got a home run tonight and also a base hit. And a breaking ball down and away by Ferguson is ball one. Rice, only 27 years old. You know, for the amount of money the Yankees have, they have a lot of very young players in their lineup and on their roster. There's a swing by Rice, popped up in the area right behind home plate, and it will drift into the stands for strike one. So 1-1 count now from Ferguson to Ben Rice. Rice came up as a catcher, but he's been used more and more as the DH. The 1-1 pitch is a little bit up and away, ball two. The Yankees picked Rice out of Dartmouth, 2021 draft. He was a hockey player originally, and he ended up deciding to play a little baseball. I think he probably made the right decision. Breaking ball right on the inside corner, and Rice wants to challenge that one.
2: The batter is challenging the strike call.
0: First challenge we've seen of the night, and that second one, that's
2: the
0: second strike.
2: New York has one challenge remaining.
0: Both times the team has challenged. They've overturned the call, and the Yankees now will lose the challenge on that one. They've got one left. The Reds have two left. Two balls, two strikes. Ferguson from the stretch. Breaking ball popped up in the infield. There goes the second baseman, Edwin Arroyo, out there in shallow right field, and he'll make the catch, two out in the inning. And now Jason Dominguez. Dominguez, the only switch hitter in the Yankee lineup, and he'll turn around and hit from the right side. Ferguson to the plate, and a slow breaking ball right in there for strike one. Working quickly now, Ferguson on the hill, ready to go. Dominguez waits, and the pitch is a breaking ball down and in. Ball. One ball, one strike. Two down. The Yankees lead it 4-0. And the Yankees got all their runs in the second inning. They got two home runs in the inning, around a couple of base on balls by Rhett Lauder. He is the pitcher of record right now on the losing side. And the pitch is swung on. A little lofter breaking bat base hit in the left field by Dominguez. It'll drop in front of the left fielder, Blade. And a two-out base hit for the Yankees. And now the left-handed hitting Cody Bellinger. Bellinger, the former MVP of the National League in 2019. And the pitch to the left-handed hitter is up and away, ball one. He's won a Gold Glove. He's won a couple of Silver Slugger Awards, a two-time All-Star. And he's right in the middle of a nice, fat, multi-year contract here with the Yankees. Small lead by Dominguez. Ferguson checks him out. And the pitch is a strike across the letters. Bellinger resting that bat on his left shoulder, standing straight up and down. There goes a runner. There's a line shot on one hop, picked off by the shortstop, McClain. He was right there covering the bag, and that's exactly where Bellinger hit the ball. He picks it, fires to first base, and gets the out. A base hit, but no damage done here in the bottom of the seventh inning. 4-0 Yankees. Tommy back with the play-by-play right after this on the Reds Radio Network.
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0: pitcher for the Yankees as we go to the top of the eighth inning. It'll be a big, tall left-hander, 6'6", Brent Hedrick. Yankees picked him up off the waiver wire from the Minnesota Twins a couple of years ago, and he's on the mound for the 38th time.
1: Hedrick was just about to start into his delivery, and the umpire called that off for some reason. I don't know. There might have been something showing on the video board.
0: Yeah, a good old-fashioned takeover.
1: Swung on, fouled back out of play.
0: I mean, you don't see too many do-overs in baseball.
1: No, you don't. No. A mulligan, if you will.
0: Yeah. I see a lot of those.
1: Yeah, I bet you do. How many of those you give yourself around?
0: As many as it takes.
1: Arroyo swings and misses, breaking ball down and in. I want to play with you after all.
0: Yeah.
1: I think I could get behind that.
0: I wonder if they're getting any mulligans out there at Shinnecock this weekend.
1: I have a sneaking suspicion they don't allow those out there. Nothing in two. 0-2 pitch. Way off the outside corner. It's a one ball, two strike count. Now, is that a track you've ever played?
0: I've never played that. I would have it on my list. The best I've ever played? Hard to say. I've got a lot of them up there.
1: But you've never played that track?
0: I've never played that one.
1: No. Swung on and rope foul into the seats down the left field line.
0: Well, first of all, it's not easy to get to.
1: That's a good point.
0: And because it's a good 2 hours away from the city, so if you are going to play in a game day, that's tough.
1: Yeah.
0: And the other thing is, I've never been invited and probably couldn't get by the gate.
1: You don't know the right people. Swinging a ground ball, backhanded at third. McMahon fields, long throw, one hop, out on a close play at first base. Boy, I kind of thought that bounce slowed down the ball just enough to allow Arroyo to beat that out. And the Reds won't challenge, so apparently not. Ryan McMahon, always a bridesmaid, never a bride when it comes to that Gold Glove Award over at third base. Last 5 years, he's been a finalist but hasn't won it. But that was a pretty Gold Glove caliber play right there by McMahon.
0: Well, I'll tell you who has won it is the first baseman who scooped it out of the dirt, Paul Goldschmidt. He has been a multiple Gold Glove winner.
1: Four of them, to be exact. Blake Dunn now swinging in a foul tip, strike one. Dunn's actually kind of the outlier for the Reds today. He's the only Red that hasn't struck out tonight. He's been on base all three times he's come to the plate. He's been hit by a pitch, doubled and singled. Reds only have four hits. He has half of them. And Dunn shortens the bunt, pulls the bat back, takes a ball, and the count is even 1-1. Fernando Cruz, who was warming up earlier in the game, is throwing again now for the Yankees. One ball, one strike on Dunn. Here's the 1-1, swinging and a miss. Boy, the bottom just fell out of that pitch from Hedrick. 1-2. I would think your guy sitting across the glass from you would be able to help you get on a course like that. That would be Paul O'Neill. He probably knows some people.
0: Yeah, he does know the right people. He has asked me in the past, not necessarily to go out there, but
1: the key is to know the people that know the people. The pitch is down too low. Two balls, two strikes. You don't necessarily have to know.
0: Well, Paul is, he's got a distinguished career here as a Yankee. He's got his number retired.
1: Oh.
0: In the memorial.
1: Make no mistake, he is New York's guest. Pitch swung on, and that is lying toward right center, but over is the right fielder, Jason Dominguez, to make the catch, and there are two men out.
0: And he's a pretty good golfer as well. Although sometimes we can get a little bit of that New York money from him. Not enough.
1: Two men are out. Here's J.J. Blade. 0-3, three punch-outs. Hat trick for J.J. today, the pitch. And he takes a breaking ball down too low, and the count is 1-0. One ball, no strikes. For a long time, Paul still had a home in Cincinnati, didn't he? 1-0 pitch. Blade takes low. Two balls and no strikes now on J.J. Blade.
0: I believe he still does. He just does. He's doing more and more games over here with the Yankees now. He doesn't get back to Cincy as much as he used to.
1: 2-0, the count on Blade. 2-0 pitch. And Blade takes off the inside corner. It's a three-ball, no-strike count. Reds on the wrong side of a 4-0 score in the first game of this three-game series. Yankees snapped their four-game win streak with a loss last night. 3-0 pitch, and Blade thought it was ball four, started to first, but it's called a strike. No challenge. 3-1 now. Here comes, and a swing and a miss. The count is full, 3-2 on Blade. Nobody on, two men are out. Reds have struck out 15 times tonight. The 3-2 pitch to Blade. Up and in, that's ball four. So Blade works the walk. Two-out walk issued by Hedrick. Now the batter will be Sal Stewart.
0: I like this matchup here with Stewart facing the lefty. He can make this a much more interesting ball game by popping one out of here.
1: Certainly can. Of course, the Yankees' bullpen, it's not been quite as good as their rotation, but it's still been strong. Hedrick pauses, throws, and Sal swings and hits one way up into the New York night sky. Out goes the shortstop. Volpe backpedaling. He'll make the catch. Side retire. And that'll do it for the Reds. 4-0, middle of the eighth, here at Yankee Stadium on the Reds Radio Network.
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0: A Wolvers Buster thinking change will happen right here. It'll be Zach Maxwell coming in out of the Reds bullpen. A big 6'6", 275-pounder. Well, this ballgame tonight has been dominated by pitchers of 6 feet, 6 inches tall. Anyway, Zach comes in here. Game number 10 for the big righty they know as Big Sugar.
1: He goes to work against Paul Goldschmidt. The first pitch to Goldschmidt's in there for a called strike. Nothing at one. Goldschmidt is 0-3. Now the pitch is swung on. That is slap foul off the right side out of play. Nothing and two on Goldschmidt. Oh, 2. Swing and a miss. Maxwell just blew that by him. Overpowered him with 99. Chris, Zach Maxwell has been looking better and better out of that Reds bullpen here lately.
0: Well, he looks a little bit more under control, and I think the whole approach that Maxwell has taken as far as staying back a little bit stronger over the rubber, not trying to drive as hard to the plate, and just kind of easing off of his effort level about 5 or 10%.
1: Way high and outside, a fastball for ball one to Jazz Chisholm.
0: I mean, he's another guy, kind of like Schlittler, that he can throw 100 miles an hour and looks like he's just playing catch.
1: Mm-hmm. The 1-0. Whoops. Let that one sail a little bit. Up and away to Chisholm. It's about Bill High on Jazz Chisholm away at 99 miles an hour. Two balls, no strikes. Chisholm homered back in the second. He's flied to left and grounded to first. The 2-0 pitch in up and away, and it's three balls, no strikes.
0: Well, strong over the rubber is what I said about his delivery of the first batter, but now he's kind of floating a little bit towards home plate. It's always a challenge for a pitcher to keep your weight over the rubber as long as you can.
1: 3-0 pitch, and Chisholm takes again, two high, ball four.
0: You may have walked the wrong guy right there, because Chisholm has 20 stolen bases. And you don't want the Yankees to get any more here to add to this lead.
1: Yeah, your work's going to be cut out for you already, heading into the ninth inning down by at least four. Now Spencer Jones with one on and one out. Chisholm getting off to a huge lead, and Maxwell, by the time he's told to step off, spins and looks Chisholm back to first, and he was already heading back to the bag. So that's the first disengagement there. Maxwell to the plate, up and away. Now he's thrown five straight wide out of the zone. One ball, no strikes on Jones. Chisholm away from the bag at first, the pitch. And again, he misses badly, arm side, up and away, and it's 2-0, and that's how he's missed with all these. Maxwell's got to find his way back into the strike zone. Right-hander from the belt. And a pick to first, and Chisholm was a step off the base. So now he's used his second disengagement. And that could very well be the springboard for Chisholm. Now the pitch. Off the inside corner. It's 3-0. He walked Chisholm on four straight after the strikeout of Goldschmidt. Now he's missed with the first three to the six-hitter Spencer Jones. Chisholm runs, 3-0 pitch is a strike, throw to second, no chance. Chisholm was already on his way by the time Maxwell came home. 21st stolen base of the year for Jazz Chisholm. Three and one, the count on Jones. Maxwell to the plate. Good backdoor breaking ball, and that's called a ball. Tyler Stevenson.
2: The catcher's grounds in the ball call.
1: So let's see. Reds still have two. Looked like a pretty good pitch.
0: Sure did.
1: That might be outside, though. Did. Hung just a little bit outside, so it is ball four. First and second with one out as we pause for station identification on the Reds Radio Network.
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1: Two on, one out. See if Maxwell can coax a double play ball off the bat of Anthony Volpe. He swings instead. Volpe lines it to left center field for a hit. Chisholm is around third. He will score easily. And the Yankees lead it 5-0.
0: Well, walks seem to be following the Reds around everywhere they go, and three of the four walks that they

0: I pitched for the Reds and saw that up there, I'm like, oh, it's following me around.
1: It is, you could say, haunting you.
0: It is so true.
1: The 1-1. And this ball is whacked to center field, going back in a hurry. Dunn, he will reach up and make the catch just shy of the track and straight away center field. That was hit straight over the top of Blake Dunn, and he did a good job to make the running catch on that fly ball.
0: Hey, the Yankees have hit a few balls right on the button tonight. One fielded by the first baseman in the first inning. That was Sal Stewart. One fielded by Arroyo at second. That one fielded by the center fielder. McClain fielded a hot shot.
1: Pitch is low, and the count is 1-0.
0: So there have been a few Adam balls hit by the Yankees.
1: 1-0 the count on J.C. Ascara. The 1-0 pitch is in the dirt. Stevenson can't find it. Both runners will move up. They didn't get far away from Stevenson to his right. But it got far enough. Now the umpires are getting together here.
0: Yeah, this could be umpire interference because when Stevenson went to get the ball, it actually bounced off the umpire. And if the umpires feel like he interfered with the play, they're going to call the ball dead and the runners will go back.
1: I think they're actually checking on Chris Siegel because it hit him.
0: Yeah, actually, in order to get umpire interference, I think the catcher has to make an attempt to throw the ball. And he never did really get that ball in under control in time.
1: So I think it might have hit him on the hand, on the bare hand, his right arm. Got him somewhere.
0: I think got him on the right thumb.
1: Uh-huh. Ow.
0: He's been using that right hand a lot tonight, actually.
1: Yeah, he has. Now he's going to tuck it behind his back as the pitch comes in. Cut and a miss, two balls and a strike. It'll go down as a wild pitch. Runners moving up 90 feet on both bases. Two-one. Hit down the left field line, slicing toward the seats out of play. Two balls, two strikes on J.C. Ascara. Second and third, two outs, a run in, 5-0 New York in the bottom of the eighth inning. Make sure you stay tuned after the game. It'll have the Toyota Tundra Star of the Game. Scores, highlights, and much more coming up once we're done. The pitch, ground ball right side. To his left, Arroyo fields and throws in time. Side retired. We go to the ninth. Last chance for the Reds coming up. It is 5-0 New York on the Reds Radio Network.
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0: Bednar out of the Yankee bullpen will come in to try to nail this thing down for Aaron Boone and company. They've got a 5-0 lead. He was up and throwing in the bullpen, so he is coming into the ballgame. The 31-year-old that is from Pittsburgh, Pennsylvania. If you recognize the name, it'll be from his days at Pittsburgh. This will be the 23rd game that Bednar has pitched in his career against the Reds, and he has been very stingy in all of his previous appearances.
1: Well, he will get Nathaniel Lowe to lead it off. Spencer Steer and Eugenio Suarez will follow. Reds are down 5-0, ninth inning. Last chance for the Red Legs. Bednar 14 for 16 in save tries. This is not a save opportunity, and Bednar spins a breaking ball in there for a strike, and it's 0-1 on Nathaniel Lowe. 5-run lead in the ninth inning for the Yankees. Bednar to the plate. Lowe swings, hammers it, but pulled it foul down the right field line. Had the distance, not the direction. 0-2 on Nathaniel Lowe. Bednar comes set. Here's the 0-2 pitch. Swing and a miss. Struck him out. Got him the split down and away. And there's one out here in the ninth. 16 strikeouts. Reds hitters tonight. Started with 13 from the starter, Cam Schlittler. There's only been one inning in which the Reds have not struck out. That was the eighth. Pitch to Steer is in the dirt outside. 1-0 on Spencer Steer. He struck out twice, hit into a fielder's choice, ending the Reds' sixth. Steer swings, sends this in the air center field. Fairly well hit. Jones is going back onto the track to make the catch. Two gone in the ninth. This copyrighted broadcast is presented by authority of the Cincinnati Reds. It may not be reproduced or retransmitted in any form. And the accounts and descriptions of this game may not be disseminated without the express written consent of the Reds. This copyright reminder is provided by Dinsmore, the official legal counsel of the Reds. With two outs, it's up to Eugenio Suarez to keep it going. Suarez 1-for-3. He is singled and struck out twice. First pitch to Suarez in the dirt outside for ball one.
0: Bednar, one of those rare closers that uses all three of his pitches. He's got a really good fastball, a split finger, and a curveball.
1: The 1-0. Swing and a miss. One ball, one strike. And Bednar turns it loose. Check swing, did he go? They ask it first. Laz Diaz says that he did. Reds down to their final strike.
0: Suarez looking down at Laz Diaz as if, well, you got somewhere to go?
1: Big late night plans for Laz. 1-2. Hook down the left field line, pulled foul. One ball and two strikes. Right-hander comes set. He throws. Swing, little miss. The Yankees strike out 17 as they beat the Reds tonight 5-0 here in the Bronx in the first game of this three-game series. Once again, final score, 5-0, Yankees over the Reds. We'll be back to wrap it up right after this on the Reds Radio Network.
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1: Over the Reds tonight here at Yankee Stadium in New York. Totals for the Yankees, 5 runs on 8 hits with 1 error. They left 7 for the Reds. No runs, 4 hits, no errors. And the Reds left 6. For the Yankees, winning pitcher is Cam Schlittler, now 8-3. Rhett Lauder drops to 3-4 with the loss. 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It was played in 2 hours, 35 minutes with 42,420 looking on tonight at Yankee Stadium. Series continues tomorrow. Afternoon game. 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
1: Came up one shy of club record for strikeouts in the game. Reds struck out 17 times today. One shy of the club record of 18 strikeouts in a 9-inning game. Final score 5-0, Yankees over the Reds tonight. Now the Reds will try to even the series tomorrow when they send left-hander Andrew Abbott to the mound. Abbott's 4-4 with a 3.95 ERA. Right-hander Will Warren will start for the Yankees. He's 7-1 with a 3.47 earned run average. First pitch tomorrow afternoon, 1:35. We're on the air at 1:05 with the Reds pregame show across the network. That's all we have for you for tonight. Thanks for listening. Stick around. Kids got the Reds post-game show next. Chris Welsh, our on-site engineer Paul Schrager, our studio producer back at our network headquarters, Joe Waddell. I'm Tommy Thrall saying goodnight from Yankee Stadium in New York, and we'll talk to you again tomorrow afternoon right here on the Reds Radio Network. Good night.
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19: Reds batters struck out 17 times tonight as they were shut out by the Yankees 5-0 in game one of this three-game series at Yankee Stadium. And you're listening to the Cincinnati Children's Postgame Show. I'm Dave Armbruster. It was just too much Cam Schlittler for Cincinnati batters tonight. The right-hander struck out 13 of those 17 batters in just six innings. Rhett Lauder started for the Reds. He had a rough second inning when he gave up a solo home run to J.S. Chisholm, and then after two consecutive walks, he gave up a three-run homer to Ben Rice, and that pretty much put the game out of reach. Zach Maxwell then gave up a run in the bottom of the eighth inning. Coming up, we'll check scores around Major League Baseball, highlights, of course, from this game. But up first, we'll check back in with Tommy and Chris. 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
1: Rough one for the Reds tonight in the Bronx as they are shut out by the Yankees by a final score of 5-0. You're listening to the Cincinnati Children's Post Game Show. I'm Dave Armbruster. Let's get some final thoughts on this game from the two guys who called it, Tommy Thrall and Chris Welsh.
2: Thanks. Yeah, tough one for the Red Legs tonight. They just couldn't find their footing, Chris, against a guy like Cam Schlittler, who was so good in this start for the Yankees. And there's a reason he's the Cy Young frontrunner right now in the American League, and the Reds got to see it firsthand.
3: You know, for every great thing we heard about Schlittler coming into this ball game, he proved it all true. I mean, he used exclusively fastballs, really, for the first two climbs through the order. He just blew the Reds away. He had one fastball to run in, another would run away, and another would kind of rise in the zone. And Red Ladder had to be pretty much perfect, you know, to hang with him. Although I should say that of the five runs the Yankees scored tonight, three of those came on bases on balls that the Reds got on there, you know, that they gave up with a free pass. So, you know, there's still room for improvement, but it's pretty hard to beat a guy the way he was pitching tonight for Schlittler.
2: And it didn't stop there with the strikeouts, though. The Reds still continued to strike out at a pretty high rate against these Yankee relievers. But like you talked about, if you're going to pinpoint one thing, now you got to score runs to win games, but the walks certainly hurt the Reds and kind of tarnished an otherwise pretty good start from Rhett Lauder.
3: Yeah, not too bad really for Lauder. I mean, his line doesn't look all that great when you go 5 1/3 and give up, you know, 4 earned runs. It's not exactly a quality start, but, you know, in this circumstance for Lauder, remember that he hasn't really had all that many minor league starts at AAA, and he's starting only for about the fourth time in the big leagues this year. So, you know, you got to give him a little bit of leeway, but the Reds are going to pitch who they have to right now. They're still not a full and complete ball club. They hope to get better, you know, in the next couple of weeks for sure. But you got to turn the page and look to tomorrow. Maybe you'll get a better performance out of the Reds hitters in support of Andrew Abbott.
2: Tough one, 5-0 final score. Yankees beat the Reds tonight here in the Bronx. Get back to you.
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1: You're listening to the Cincinnati Children's Post Game Show. Reds fall to the Yankees tonight at Yankee Stadium. 5-0, the final score. Let's take a look at some other scores around Major League Baseball, brought to you by Starfire Automotive and Heavy Duty Lubricants and the Starfire Bullpen. We start in American League Cities, where the Tigers knocked off the White Sox today. 4-3, the final score. Kerry Carpenter put Detroit in front in the sixth inning.
7: Carpenter waiting on a 1-1. Two on, two outs. Tigers down a run. The pitch. Swinging a jam job, pop up, shallow center. It's going to drop for a base hit. Peters came in, Dove couldn't get it. One run is in. Green racing home, thrown out of time. A little bloop, double. Tigers. Tigers take the lead 4-3.
1: That's a call on Tigers radio. The Rays knocked off the Nationals tonight in St. Petersburg, 5-2, the final score. Jonathan Aranda put Tampa in front in the third inning when he stepped to the plate with two on.
8: Down the left side, is that ball going to be fair? That is a fair ball, and out of here.
1: That's the call on Rays TV. A crazy one in Arlington, Texas tonight. The Rangers lead the Padres 7-6 in the sixth inning. San Diego scored five times in the first, including a Ty France grand slam, but Texas turned around and scored six times in the bottom of the first to take the lead in that game. They are in the bottom of the sixth inning now in Houston, where the Astros have a 5-2 lead over the Cleveland Guardians. The Angels and A's, no score. That game is in the top of the second. Still to come, the Red Sox and the Mariners in a game that's important to the Reds in the standings. The Cardinals are in Kansas City tonight. They are trailing the Royals 5-2. That game in the bottom of the sixth inning. Isaac Collins broke a 2-2 tie with a two-run double. When we return, scores from National League cities. 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
1: You're listening to the Cincinnati Children's Post Game Show. I'm Dave Arbrooster. Yankees over the Reds tonight, 5-0 the final score. Continuing with other scores around baseball now from National League cities, the Cubbies beat up on the Blue Jays today, 16-2. They win their 40th game of the season. Chicago scored 7 in the first inning, 4 off the bat of Carson Kelly.
13: High fly ball, left field. That one is back on its way.
1: And that's a call on Cubs TV. Interesting, that was the only home run that the Cubs hit in that game, and they scored 16 runs. The Marlins knocked off the Giants 4-3. Tonight in Atlanta, the Braves got by the Brewers by a score of 3-2. Mauricio Dubon put Atlanta in front in the sixth inning.
14: More than Mauricio Dubon against Jacob Mizorowski tonight.
1: And that's a call on Braves TV. Jacob Mizorowski, by the way, 6 innings. He gave up those 2 runs on 5 hits. He struck out 7 Braves tonight, but he takes the loss. They are in the top of the 7th inning now. In Colorado, where the Rockies lead the Pirates 2-0, top of the second inning, D-backs and Twins no score. And getting underway here in about 3 or 4 minutes, the Orioles and Dodgers get together in L.A. And on the minor league note, a couple of guys who are rehabbing for the Reds, played for Triple-A Louisville tonight in game one of their doubleheader at Gwinnett. In that game, Ellie De La Cruz, 2 for 2. He hit a two-run home run. He scored twice, and he also walked. At that home run, by the way, 441 feet tonight. It left his bat at 114.1 miles per hour. And Pierce Johnson, he was the opener tonight for the Louisville Bats. He pitched an inning, gave up a run on two hits with a strikeout. When we return, highlights from tonight's Reds loss to the Yankees. They fall 5-0, and you're listening to the Cincinnati Children's Postgame Show on the Reds Radio Network.
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1: You're listening to the Cincinnati Children's Postgame Show. I'm Dave Armbruster. Yankees over the Reds tonight. Final score 5-0. And now to the highlights. Rhett Lauder started the game for Cincinnati. Jason Dominguez doubled with one out in the bottom of the first, but a ground out and a strikeout ended that inning. But the Yankees got the Lauder in the bottom of the second. It all started when Jazz Chisholm led off the inning.
2: Back in there today, there was some concern on whether or not he'd be good to go, but he whacks this ball to right field. It ain't coming back. That's gone in the second deck and right. Home run, Jazz Chisholm, 1-0 Yankees.
1: After the home run, Lauder walked back-to-back batters, and that's always a problem. He retired the next two hitters, but then had to face leadoff man Ben Rice, and very early in this game, our change the outcome play of the game.
2: Lauder has the sign. Reddy's at the belt. Here he comes with a 1-1, and it is whacked. High in the air, deep right center field, done back, out of room, is gone. That's a three-run home run for Ben Rice. That pitch was actually out over the plate and elevated on the outside half, and Rice just did not miss it. Three-run home run makes it 4-0 New York here in the second inning.
1: 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After the second inning, Lauder settled down and pitched well. He pitched a 1-2-3 third. He gave up a two-out single in the fourth but kept New York off the board. He gave up a hit and walked a batter in the fifth, but again, the Yankees didn't score. With one out in the sixth, Lauder gave up a base hit to Anthony Volpe, and that was the end of the line for him. Caleb Ferguson came on. He got the double play to end the inning. Here's the pitching line tonight on Rhett Lauder, 5 1/3 innings, 6 hits, 4 runs, all of them earned, 3 walks, 5 strikeouts, 2 home runs, 95 pitches, 62 of those for strike. Caleb Ferguson did his job tonight, an inning and 2/3 of shutout baseball. Zach Maxwell came on the pitch, the bottom of the 8th with 1 out. He walked J.S. Chisholm and Spencer Jones back-to-back. Again, that's a problem. Anthony Volpe then singled to left center field, scoring Chisholm, and it was 5-0 New York. Meanwhile, right-hander Cam Schlittler made the start for the Yankees, and he was simply dominant tonight. He hit Blake Dunn with a pitch leading off the game. He gave up a hit in the second, another in the third, 2 in the sixth inning, but that was it. And over those 6 innings on the mound, He struck out 13 Reds. J.J. Blade struck out three times. Spencer Steer, Matt McClain, and Edwin Arroyo each went down striking out twice. Jake Bird set the Reds down in order in the seventh with two more strikeouts. Brett Hedrick didn't strike out a batter in the eighth, but he didn't allow a run. David Bednar came on in the top of the ninth. He struck out Nathaniel Lowe, the 16th strikeout for Yankee pitching. Spencer Steer then flew out, and then he struck out A. Eugenio Suarez to end the ball game. That was strikeout number 17 for Yankees pitching. Reds fall 5-0. 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
1: 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I'm Dave Armbruster. The Reds fall to the Yankees tonight, 5-0, the final score. 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Here are the totals from tonight's game. For New York, 5 runs on 8 hits, 1 error, 7 left on base. Cincinnati, no runs, 4 hits, no errors. They strand at 6. Schlittler, the winner, 8-3. Lauder, the loser, 3-4. No save in this ball game. A couple of home runs, both by the Yankees. Chisholm, number 11. Rice, number 21. 2 hours, 35 minutes. Big crowd at Yankee Stadium, 42,420. With the victory, the Yankees are now 46-28 on the season. The Reds, 35-39 with the defeat. Let's head back to Yankee Stadium here for manager Terry Francona.
22: And the rest of the league, yeah, you know, he kind of came as advertised. It's high 90s, and it's fastball that's not straight. The one's cutting, one's sinking, one's above, you know, at the top of the zone. It is pretty impressive. You don't see that in today's game drop. And he threw a couple, he threw low, starting off with a breaking ball. But other than that, it was pretty firm, and it was consistent. He didn't walk anybody.
23: You know, it's easier said than done. Should hitters maybe attack him earlier, not take as many pitches? Or he's just got such good command and such good movement on his fastball that it's hard?
22: Well, I think when you get up there, like, it's getting up on you, I think. I mean, it almost looks like when he lets go, like he's so, you know, tall and long that I have a feeling as a hitter, it feels like he's right on top of you. So some of the balls that like, even started look like they're going to be low have good run through the zone.
23: For Lauder, one inning got him. What did you see overall?
22: Yeah, I mean, it was a 32 pitch inning and a couple walks that, you know, guys towards the bottom of the order, and then the two home runs, you know, the two home runs can kind of live with. It's the walks are what are really hurting us. Same thing with Maxwell.
24: How big is it for Schlittler? He's kind of able to use the fastballs off of each other. And how, I guess, how impactful was that against you guys tonight? The way one set up another?
22: I kind of just answered that. I mean, it's very impressive. I mean, you know, it's. I mean, it came as advertised. It's pretty impressive.
1: That's manager Terry Francona. So tomorrow, it's game two of this three-game series. Left-hander Andrew Abbott goes to the mound for Cincinnati. He's 4-4 with a 3.95 ERA. Right-hander Will Warren pitches for the Yankees. Boy, he is 7-1, his ERA 3.47. We're on the air with the pregame show beginning at 1:05. First pitch is scheduled for 1:35. And once again, the final score tonight, the Yankees shut out the Reds 5-0. And we'll talk to you tomorrow afternoon right here on the Reds Radio Network.
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2: Somerset weather. Here's your WTLO forecast. I'm Staff Meteorologist Megan Mulford. Lows dip down to about 58 with fog and spots tonight under partly cloudy skies. Winds out of the north at around 5 miles an hour. Daytime highs approaching 83. Tomorrow, mainly sunny skies develop with fog and spots early. Lows dip down to about 61. Tomorrow night, clear skies. With your WTLO forecast, I'm Staff Meteorologist Megan Mulford. Currently, 66.
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0: Hey, where you going? 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
1: News. I'm Tom Graham. Fighting between Israel and Iranian-backed Hezbollah militants in Lebanon is now halted for now. That conflict and the recent escalation in violence there is threatening to derail the recent peace deal between the U.S. and Iran.
2: The renewed fighting between Hezbollah and the IDF prompting a lot of concerns about the future of this memorandum of understanding. So Israel says it fired upon 80 Hezbollah targets in Lebanon. It came after Hezbollah, the Iranian-backed group, killed four Israeli soldiers earlier on in the day.
1: That is Fox's Alex Hogan there. Well, President Trump introducing a new Air Force One.
3: Our pilots, designers, and engineers prepared an aircraft that is the largest Air Force One ever built. It flies further and faster than any Air Force One.
1: Now, the plane, a gift from Qatar. 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
6: Somerset weather. Here's your WTLO forecast. I'm staff meteorologist Megan Mulford. Lows dip down to about 58 with fog and spots tonight. Under partly cloudy skies, winds out of the north at around 5 miles an hour. Daytime highs approaching 83. Tomorrow, mainly sunny skies develop with fog and spots early. Lows dip down to about 61. Tomorrow night, clear skies. With your WTLO forecast, I'm staff meteorologist Megan Mulford. Currently, 66.
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2: Here's your WTLO forecast. I'm staff meteorologist Megan Mulford. Lows dip down to about 58 with fog and spots tonight. Under partly cloudy skies, winds out of the north at around 5 miles an hour. Daytime highs approaching 83. Tomorrow, mainly sunny skies develop with fog and spots early. Lows dip down to about 61. Tomorrow night, clear skies. With your WTLO forecast, I'm staff meteorologist Megan Mulford. Currently, 66.
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0: 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Get the forecast and high and low temperatures for today and tomorrow. 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
1: News. I'm Chris DeMeo. Talks between the U.S. and Iran and Switzerland postponed after a deal was signed and Israeli and Hezbollah skirmishes in Lebanon.
2: Four Israeli soldiers were killed when Hezbollah attacked their tank in southern Lebanon. The IDF called it a violation of the ceasefire. Israel then launched retaliatory strikes against dozens of targets. The U.S.-Iran Memorandum of Understanding states Lebanon is covered by the ceasefire.
1: Fox's Lucas Tomlinson. The U.S. with a big win in the World Cup, topping Australia 2-0.
3: When Flo Balogun surged down the left and hit a low cross, an Australian defender put it into his own goal. So ultimately, the U.S. was just fine without injured superstar of its own, Christian Pulisic.
1: Fox's Jonathan Hunt in Seattle. The U.S. advances to the knockout round. 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
5: Here's your WTLO forecast. I'm staff meteorologist Megan Mulford. Lows dip down to about 58 overnight under partly cloudy skies. Winds out of the north at around 5 miles an hour. High temperatures reach up to 83 Saturday, mainly sunny skies. Clear skies Saturday night, lows dip down to about 61. With your WTLO forecast, I'm staff meteorologist Megan Mulford. Right now, it's 64 degrees.
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3: Here's your WTLO forecast. I'm staff meteorologist Megan Mulford. Lows dip down to about 58 overnight under partly cloudy skies. Winds out of the north at around 5 miles an hour. High temperatures reach up to 83 Saturday, mainly sunny skies. Clear skies Saturday night. Lows dip down to about 61. With your WTLO forecast, I'm staff meteorologist Megan Mulford. Right now, it's 64 degrees.
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1: Here's your WTLO forecast. I'm staff meteorologist Megan Mulford. Lows dip down to about 58 overnight under partly cloudy skies. Winds out of the north at around 5 miles an hour. High temperatures reach up to 83 Saturday, mainly sunny skies. Clear skies Saturday night. Lows dip down to about 61. With your WTLO forecast, I'm staff meteorologist Megan Mulford. Right now, it's 63 degrees.
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1: Here's your WTLO forecast. I'm staff meteorologist Megan Mulford. Lows dip down to about 58 overnight under partly cloudy skies. Winds out of the north at around 5 miles an hour. High temperatures reach up to 83 Saturday, mainly sunny skies. Clear skies Saturday night. Lows dip down to about 61. With your WTLO forecast, I'm staff meteorologist Megan Mulford. Right now, it's 63 degrees.
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1: News. I'm Chris DeMeo. Israel and Hezbollah agree to a truce as fighting delays U.S. and Iran negotiations.
2: The State Department says U.S. Secretary of State Marco Rubio spoke with Israeli Prime Minister Benjamin Netanyahu over the phone, and President Trump, in an interview with Axios, called for Israeli restraint.
1: Fox's Alex Hogan. Talks between the U.S. and Iran were set for Friday in Switzerland, but were postponed. President Trump unveiling the new Air Force One at Joint Base Andrews today.
3: This plane is the first successful example of a real transformation of something that was built at the highest level and now had to be changed a little bit. We have communication equipment up there that's nobody's ever seen before. It's the highest level.
1: The president provided attendees with an inside look. One person is dead after a massive fire destroys a resort in the Dominican Republic. 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
6: Here's your WTLO forecast. I'm staff meteorologist Megan Mulford. Lows dip down to about 58 overnight under partly cloudy skies. Winds out of the north at around 5 miles an hour. High temperatures reach up to 83 Saturday, mainly sunny skies. Clear skies Saturday night, lows dip down to about 61. With your WTLO forecast, I'm staff meteorologist Megan Mulford. Right now, it's 63 degrees.
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All you gotta do, honey, is kind of stand in one spot. Wiggle around just a little bit. And that's what you got. Yeah. Now let's go one time.

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2: Here's your WTLO forecast. I'm staff meteorologist Megan Mulford. Lows dip down to about 58 overnight under partly cloudy skies. Winds out of the north at around 5 miles an hour. High temperatures reach up to 83 Saturday, mainly sunny skies. Clear skies Saturday night. Lows dip down to about 61. With your WTLO forecast, I'm staff meteorologist Megan Mulford. Right now, it's 61 degrees.
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1: News. I'm Deborah Valentine. Despite a ceasefire, Fox's Alex Hogan reports from Tel Aviv, Israel, renewed attacks involving Iran, Hezbollah, and Lebanon, and Israel Defense Forces.
2: The IDF hit dozens of Hezbollah targets after attacks from the Iranian-backed group killed four Israeli soldiers earlier, and Lebanon says that at least 47 people were killed in new Israeli airstrikes.
1: According to an Axios report, U.S. Special Envoy Steve Witkoff and Iranian's foreign minister are heading to Switzerland to advance potential talks. President Trump speaking Friday at Joint Base Andrews during the unveiling of the new Air Force One. Speaking about the Air Force One, currently being retired.
3: Over its lifetime, that aircraft traveled to 96 countries on 223 international trips and flew over 6 million miles.
1: The new Air Force One was gifted to President Trump last year by Qatari. 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
6: Here's your WTLO forecast. I'm staff meteorologist Megan Mulford. Lows dip down to about 58 overnight under partly cloudy skies, northerly winds at around 5 miles an hour. Daytime highs approaching 83, Saturday, lots of sunshine. Lows dip down to about 61, Saturday night, clear skies. With your WTLO forecast, I'm staff meteorologist Megan Mulford. Currently, it's 61 degrees.
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2: Here's your WTLO forecast. I'm staff meteorologist Megan Mulford. Lows dip down to about 58 overnight under partly cloudy skies, northerly winds at around 5 miles an hour. Daytime highs approaching 83, Saturday, lots of sunshine. Lows dip down to about 61, Saturday night, clear skies. With your WTLO forecast, I'm staff meteorologist Megan Mulford. Currently, it's 61 degrees.
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1: News. I'm Chris DeMeo. Israel and Hezbollah agree to a truce as fighting delays U.S. and Iran negotiations.
2: The State Department says U.S. Secretary of State Marco Rubio spoke with Israeli Prime Minister Benjamin Netanyahu over the phone, and President Trump, in an interview with Axios, called for Israeli restraint.
1: Fox's Alex Hogan. Talks between the U.S. and Iran Friday in Switzerland were postponed. President Trump unveiling the new Air Force One at Joint Base Andrews on Friday.
3: This plane is the first successful example of a real transformation of something that was built at the highest level and now had to be changed a little bit. We have communication equipment up there that's nobody's ever seen before. It's the highest level.
1: The president provided attendees with an inside look. Wyndham Clark has a four-shot lead halfway through the U.S. Open at 1-under par at Shinnecock. 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
7: Here's your WTLO forecast. I'm staff meteorologist Megan Mulford. Mainly cloudy skies expected overnight with lows around 58. Winds out of the south at around 5 miles an hour. High temperatures reach up to 84. Saturday, lots of sunshine. Clear skies, Saturday night. Lows level off around 62. With your WTLO forecast, I'm staff meteorologist Megan Mulford. Right now, it's 61 degrees.
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3: Here's your WTLO forecast. I'm staff meteorologist Megan Mulford. Mainly cloudy skies expected overnight with lows around 58. Winds out of the south at around 5 miles an hour. High temperatures reach up to 84. Saturday, lots of sunshine. Clear skies, Saturday night. Lows level off around 62. With your WTLO forecast, I'm staff meteorologist Megan Mulford. Right now, it's 61 degrees.
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been standing up. Now look here. I want that guitar to fall in on now. Tighten it up now. Oh yeah. Now tighten it up, Augie. Yeah, now everybody tighten it up now. Now look here. We gonna make it mellow for you now.

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0: Hey, where you going? This is Pastor Griffith of the Denham Street Baptist Church. 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
1: I'm Deborah Valentine. During an event at Joint Base Andrews outside Washington, D.C. Friday, President Trump unveiling a new revamped Boeing now in services, Air Force One.
2: There will never be one like this. This is very unique. This is considered the world's most luxurious plane when it was built.
1: The Boeing 747-8i is a gift from Qatar. It is considered a bridge until a new fleet of Air Force One aircraft are ready for service. Team USA beating Australia 2-1 Friday in Seattle during their World Cup matchup. Fox's Chanley Painter.
3: Ultimately, Team USA was just fine without injured superstar Christian Pulisic, who should now be ready to go to the final group game against Turkey next week in Los Angeles.
1: With the win, Team USA becomes the second nation in addition to Mexico to reach the knockout stage of the 2026 World Cup. 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
8: Here's your WTLO forecast. I'm staff meteorologist Megan Mulford. Mainly clear skies today with highs around 84. Winds out of the west at around 5 miles an hour. Lows level off around 62. Tonight, clear skies. Slight chance of thunderstorms. Tomorrow, daytime highs approaching 88. Mainly clear skies. With your WTLO forecast, I'm staff meteorologist Megan Mulford. Right now, it's 61 degrees.
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3: Somerset weather. Here's your WTLO forecast. I'm staff meteorologist Megan Mulford. Mainly clear skies today with highs around 84. Winds out of the west at around 5 miles an hour. Lows level off around 62. Tonight, clear skies. Slight chance of thunderstorms. Tomorrow, daytime highs approaching 88. Mainly clear skies. With our WTLO forecast, I'm staff meteorologist Megan Mulford. Right now, it's 61 degrees.
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1: News. I'm Chris DeMeo. Israel and Hezbollah agreeing to a truce as fighting delays U.S. and Iran negotiations.
2: The State Department says U.S. Secretary of State Marco Rubio spoke with Israeli Prime Minister Benjamin Netanyahu over the phone, and President Trump, in an interview with Axios, called for Israeli restraint.
1: Fox's Alex Hogan. Talks between the U.S. and Iran Friday in Switzerland were postponed. President Trump unveiling the new Air Force One at Joint Base Andrews yesterday.
3: This plane is the first successful example of a real transformation of something that was built at the highest level and now had to be changed a little bit. We have communication equipment up there that's nobody's ever seen before. It's the highest level.
1: The president provided attendees with an inside look. World Cup, U.S. defeats Australia 2-0 to advance to the knockout round. 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
5: Here's your WTLO forecast. I'm staff meteorologist Megan Mulford. Mainly clear skies today with highs around 84. Winds out of the west at around 5 miles an hour. Lows level off around 62. Tonight, clear skies. Slight chance of thunderstorms. Tomorrow, daytime highs approaching 88. Mainly clear skies. With your WTLO forecast, I'm staff meteorologist Megan Mulford. Right now, it's 61 degrees.
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1: Here's your WTLO forecast. I'm staff meteorologist Megan Mulford. Mainly clear skies today with highs around 84. Winds out of the west at around 5 miles an hour. Lows level off around 62. Tonight, clear skies. Slight chance of thunderstorms. Tomorrow, daytime highs approaching 88. Mainly clear skies. With your WTLO forecast, I'm staff meteorologist Megan Mulford. Right now, 59.
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2: Here's your WTLO forecast. I'm staff meteorologist Megan Mulford. Mainly clear skies today with highs around 84. Winds out of the west at around 5 miles an hour. Lows level off around 62. Tonight, clear skies. Slight chance of thunderstorms. Tomorrow, daytime highs approaching 88. Mainly clear skies. With your WTLO forecast, I'm staff meteorologist Megan Mulford. Currently, it's 61 degrees.
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4: Here's your WTLO forecast. I'm staff meteorologist Megan Mulford. Mainly clear skies today with highs around 84. Winds out of the west at around 5 miles an hour. Lows level off around 62. Tonight, clear skies. Slight chance of thunderstorms. Tomorrow, daytime highs approaching 88. Mainly clear skies. With our WTLO forecast, I'm staff meteorologist Megan Mulford. Currently, it's 61 degrees.
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1: Here's your WTLO forecast. I'm staff meteorologist Megan Mulford. Mainly clear skies today with highs around 84. Winds out of the west at around 5 miles an hour. Lows level off around 62. Tonight, clear skies. Slight chance of thunderstorms. Tomorrow, daytime highs approaching 88. Mainly clear skies. With your WTLO forecast, I'm staff meteorologist Megan Mulford. Currently, it's 61 degrees.
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1: Fox News, I'm Deborah Valentine. President Trump speaking at Joint Base Andrews Friday during the unveiling of the new Air Force One gifted to the U.S. from Qatar.
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1: The Boeing's being used until a new fleet of Air Force One planes are ready. Crews working to remedy problems following a $14.7 million renovation at the Lincoln Memorial Reflecting Pool in Washington, D.C.
3: Just days after the president's $14 million renovation meant to beautify the pool, green algae appeared. Then its sealant started to peel.
1: That's Fox 5 Washington, D.C.'s Sydney Persing reporting. 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
7: Here's your WTLO forecast. I'm staff meteorologist Megan Mulford. Mainly clear skies today with highs around 84. Winds out of the west at around 5 miles an hour. Lows level off around 62. Tonight, clear skies. Slight chance of thunderstorms. Tomorrow, daytime highs approaching 88. Mainly clear skies. With your WTLO forecast, I'm staff meteorologist Megan Mulford. Currently, it's 61 degrees.
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4: Here's your WTLO forecast. I'm staff meteorologist Megan Mulford. Mainly clear skies today with highs around 84. Winds out of the west at around 5 miles an hour. Lows level off around 62. Tonight, clear skies. Slight chance of thunderstorms. Tomorrow, daytime highs approaching 88. Mainly clear skies. With your WTLO forecast, I'm staff meteorologist Megan Mulford. Currently, it's 61 degrees.
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0: 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You can also add names to the birthday and anniversary shout-outs, lost and found, community announcements, friendly conversation. We do it all here on Dial a Deal, your live and local community radio show, 6 days a week, Monday through Saturday, 7:30 a.m. to 9 a.m. Some great music right there from Nickel Creek. From their self-titled, I think this was their first album that came out back in 2000 on Sugar Hill Records. Prominent name in bluegrass music and old-time music. Nickel Creek with Ode to a Butterfly. Here's some basic rules for Dial a Deal. What we do not allow. No firearms or ammo or alcohol or tobacco sales of any kind. 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No for-profit businesses or professional services advertised. No odd jobs or part-time services advertised. No for-profit event announcements. No debates on politics or religion. And no personal ads. But what do we allow? Well, the selling and the trading and the buying and the giving away of items, birthdays and anniversaries, lost and found, looking for a place to rent, community announcements for nonprofit and charitable events, public service announcements, friendly conversation, all right here on Dial a Deal. My name's Gary D. So good to be here with you on this Saturday morn. Give us a call, give us a holler, 678-8151 is the number. Our text line is 229-5750. Let's go to line one here. Good morning. You are on Dial a Deal.
1: Hey, Gary.
0: Hey, hey, hey, Brother Jack. What's going on, man?
1: Is anybody awake except me and you?
0: I think we're the only ones. I did see some ducks across the road that were stirring about, so I think it's just you, I, and the ducks.
1: I heard a woodpecker this morning.
0: Hey, that might have been Dave's. You never know. He's always talking about the downy woodpeckers, and I think he's seen, or he does have, a pileated woodpecker in his neighborhood.
1: Must be a lot of birds over there.
0: I guess he feeds them a lot, and they know it's a bird sanctuary, I suppose.
1: Come get these three twin bed frames. An oak table with a leaf, a 32, I believe it's a 32-inch color TV, a little box stereo that plays good, a couple of DVD players, if you want to trade on movies, or you want to buy some, some trailer hitches that you have to. One's off of GM. That's what kind of pickup it was. A good pool cue. And I got some knives. What are you trading on? I know two or three people looking for just a room to rent, just a place to rent, and are near Somerset. And any of these items or situations, 606-514-9007.
0: 514-9007.
1: Hang in there, Gary.
0: You too, my friend. I'm trying to.
1: Yeah. Does that machine tell you all that about a record? Or you just get that offline?
0: A little of both, a little bit of this, and a little bit of that.
1: Play Gary, I believe it's Gary Isaacs and Wicked Game.
0: Oh, yeah, Chris Isaacs and Wicked Game. Yes, sir.
1: Yeah, Chris Isaacs. I wonder whatever happened to him.
0: I don't know. He had a bit of a rockabilly feel to him, and I got some rockabilly music along with some Chris Isaac music that I'll be playing through the morning.
1: And I wonder whatever happened to Tracy Chapman.
0: I don't know. I've got several albums of hers at home, and what a great artist.
1: You know, people get famous in songs or whatever, and then some of them just drop out of sight.
0: Well, I guess they live off the royalties that are there. I think Tracy Chapman went into, I think she tours a lot in, you know, small venues and such, and where the music is true, you know, the atmosphere is true and the sound is true.
1: Well, you know, that small venue, if you want to see, just look at that Virginia Theater billboard. I mean, there's comedy acts comes here. There's musical acts, bands, individuals. Coming down there, that little old Virginia Theater.
0: That's right.
1: I don't know what it costs to get in. I can't seem to find what the tickets cost. I think you got to go online.
0: You might have to. I would imagine so. I think that's more of the standardized way to do it.
1: I think so, Gary. But I remember when I was a kid, I could get into Virginia for a quarter.
0: You might be telling your age here.
1: You could see three movies on Saturday.
0: Oh, right. The Saturday matinees.
1: You could stay there all day. Bam.
0: Well, the one thing I remember, of course, in my hometown, it was the Park Theater. And years and years later, I'm living in East Tennessee, and I'm a local delivery driver taking me all through around East Tennessee. And these little small towns, you would see, I started noticing, and I don't know if it was a trend that began at that time, but in the mid to late 1990s, there was these revitalizations of small town theaters, like in Etowah, Tennessee, down there near the Carolina-Georgia line in East Tennessee. There was the Gym Theater, and I remember seeing construction work on it. I'd go through other towns like Sweetwater and Madisonville, and I'd notice, well, their little downtown theaters being fixed. Loudoun, Tennessee, the Lyric Theater, and I saw some great, several great music acts there. And what I really appreciated was is the downtown and the downtown folks were revitalizing these theaters, and they were bringing in some revenue. They were bringing in some great music, most of all, or comedy acts, or just some great entertainment. You know, it could be even poetry recitals. You know, and because there's a lot of great storytellers in East Tennessee, as there is in Kentucky, and folks want to hear the old stories, the old poetry, and downtown theaters are a way to go.
1: I remember, Gary, they had the best air conditioner, Gary.
0: Oh, on a hot day when you kids were running around, I bet so.
1: Yeah, at 90 degrees, Gary, it was so cool in there, man.
0: Lights down and the Saturday movies.
1: I don't know, they had a fan. It would just hit you in the face, man. And the popcorn was cheap, and the pop went up a little bit, but my old man, he knew the one that run it.
0: What's interesting, you say pop, because I grew up, it was pop down in Middlesboro. And, of course, we grew up also saying, give me a Coke. And a Coke could be any brand of soda, you know, soda pop. It could be any soft drink brand. But you heard the term pop, and I got to studying that. And years later, one of my mentors in radio, the late, great Tom Amos, down at WCXZ down in Harrogate, Tennessee, was telling me that he's from Flatlick, Kentucky, there just south of Barberville in Knox County. He was saying the reason it was called pop in portions of eastern Kentucky was because of the competitive field between Pepsi Coke.

0: general, either as Coke or Pop?
1: Well, my old man and Uncle Bob, they thought you was really eating if you had a bologna sandwich, a ham sandwich, a liverwurst sandwich, and a bottle of Pop.
0: Yes, sir.
1: They thought you couldn't get no better than that.
0: Like Opie and Andy says, gracious living, man.
1: Yeah, you couldn't get no better, they thought.
0: That's right. That's right. The little country stores, you'd get a cut off the bologna roll and some crackers, too. That's good, too.
1: Yeah.
0: And the roll top.
1: Yeah, I remember Uncle Bob, he used to have pickled bologna in a whole gallon jar.
0: Oh, yeah. I never could get into that or pickled eggs, but give me some dill pickles, kosher dill pickles. I could drink the juice and eat the pickles.
1: Hey, Gary, I know I told you this before. My Uncle David, lived in Middleborough, and he had four daughters. They're all dark-headed.
0: Yep.
1: And he worked at a strip mine there, and they never came out of there. I mean, them daughters did. Some of them went to Knoxville, become nurses and stuff. But him and his wife, they never left Middleborough.
0: Well, on that note, I guess we better.
1: I guess you better let you talk about something else, Gary.
0: Yes, sir. Well, we appreciate you as always, Brother Jack.
1: Take it easy.
0: You too, man. You too. 514-9007 is Brother Jack's number. Him and his assortments of many, many things and then some. Give us a call. Give us a holler. 678-8151. Let's check out the temperature while the next call will come in here. Currently 61 degrees and fair skies out there. Mostly sunny today. Now, I will say this, that as I came down 914, getting close to Saline area there, the Saline Church and the WTLO studios, that fog, oh my goodness, it was thick. I haven't seen fog that thick in quite some time. And so do proceed cautiously in and around this part of the county and other parts where it's enshrouded in fog. Make sure those headlights are on. Slow down a little bit. Allow some extra driving time and just arrive safely. But up in this area around the TLO studios and Saline Baptist Church and on down, I imagine towards heading towards Nancy and Fallbush and that neck of the woods, be advised. I imagine the fog is thick there, too. So just be careful and be cautious. 61 degrees at 7:45 in the morning. 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Phone 679-4217. My name's Gary D. Good to be here with you on this Saturday morning. We'll have a giveaway of some Summer Splash Water Park. We have a pass that we'll be giving away here later in the morning in the program, so keep that in mind. Stay tuned for that. But in the meantime, since the phone's a little sleepy here, let's jump into This Day in Reds History, and we'll be back here in just a few moments.
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3: June 20th, 2004, it was Father's Day, and Ken Griffey Jr. was on the edge of baseball history. One more home run to reach 500, a pretty exclusive club for baseball hitters. There were only 19 members of the club before Griffey came to bat in the top of the sixth inning in St. Louis and connected for number 500 off the Cardinals' Matt Morris. And to make the moment even more special for Griffey was that his family was on hand, including on that Father's Day, his dad, Ken Griffey Sr., sitting in the front row right next to the Reds' dugout. The perfect Father's Day present, a 500th home run on this June 20th, 2004, this date in Reds baseball.
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9: Here's your WTLO forecast. I'm staff meteorologist Megan Mulford. Mainly clear skies today with highs around 84. Winds out of the west at around 5 miles an hour. Lows level off around 62. Tonight, clear skies. Slight chance of thunderstorms. Tomorrow, daytime highs approaching 88. Mainly clear skies. With your WTLO forecast, I'm staff meteorologist Megan Mulford. Currently, it's 61 degrees.
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0: There's some old rare bluegrass for you. That's the Carolina Buddies with Newport Town. That's on the Salem record label. Came out late 1950s, early 1960s when that came out. Some good music right there. Newport Town. That's an old tune as well from the Carolina Buddies. Hey, let's go to line one here. Good morning. You're on Dial-A-Deal. Good morning. You're on Dial-A-Deal. Let's go to line two then, and let's see what we got there. Good morning. You're on Dial-A-Deal. Hello. Good morning to you. Give us a call back. Give us a call back. Always remember, too, my friends, when during a commercial break, if you, upon ringing, then you hear us answer, there's a click, and you hear the broadcast. If you have time, hold on. That means that you're in queue next after the commercial break and the music intro. Let's go back to line three. Good morning. You're on Dial-A-Deal.
1: Yes, we're having a yard sale today. Okay. At 510 Chandler Street.
0: Okay, 510.
1: That's off of Bourne Avenue.
0: Yes, ma'am. 510 Chandler Street, okay.
1: Yes.
0: And what kind of items do you have? Oh, boy, I can tell by that laugh.
1: I've got a lot of home decor. We've got clothes, a lot of blue jeans. We got men's jeans, too, men's stuff.
0: Right, okay.
1: We got toys, got a little bit of everything.
0: Now, what's the strangest, most unusual item that you do have?
1: Oh, gosh. I don't know.
0: Even if it's an antique or something new, it could be a pink pair of boots. It could be a phone booth.
1: Well, I'm an antique, me and my husband, so.
0: So what's the most unusual antique that you might have there? Like an old coffee grinder, maybe, with a wooden box around it?
1: One of those old potato mashers that you put your potatoes in and you squeeze it with your hand.
0: Yes, okay.
1: They're back style now, but I've got one of those.
0: Okay. Well, I tell you what, as you're preparing for your yard sale, whatever you come across this morning that's unusual, give us a call back and let people know. I guarantee you people are going to flock to see those items.
1: Oh, I sure will. It's at 510 Chandler. My husband hasn't got the signs out yet, but he's on his way to do that.
0: Okay. What time will the yard sale be?
1: What time, Jimmy? When you get the signs out? About 9.
0: About 9 a.m. until everything is sold.
1: Whenever.
0: till whenever. I like that. That's what my answer is. When will you be done? Just whenever.
1: whenever. We ain't got nothing better to do.
0: Hey, hey, have a good one, too. I think you're going to have a good yard sale. And I tell you, that old-time potato smasher, that might be something someone's going to get first thing today.
1: Well, I hope it is. I hope they get it all.
0: All righty. Well, we wish you success.
1: Thank you.
0: All right. Thank you now. Bye-bye.
1: Bye-bye.
0: All righty. That's a cool call right there. 510 Chandler Street. Yard sale going on. Antiques, clothes, and more. And let's go to line one here. Good morning. You're on Dial-A-Deal.
2: Hey, good morning, Dial-A-Deal. How are we today?
0: I am doing fine. How about yourself, good man?
2: And I cannot complain a bit. It's a beautiful morning outside. Looks like it's going to be a beautiful day, too. So, I mean, we're off and rolling, right?
0: Amen to that, brother.
2: Yeah, I tell you what, I was listening in a few minutes ago. You guys did have some classic bluegrass. Like you said, late 50s, early 60s?
0: Yes.
2: Man, it takes you back.
0: Yes.
2: I mean, I wasn't around back then, but I do remember it. So, yeah. But, hey, guys, listen, I hate to cut out the chit-chat to get down to the business, but the reason that I'm calling is I have got some puppies that I need to get rid of.
0: Okay.
2: And let me tell you a little bit about them. Okay. They are three-quarters border collie. I don't know what you know of border collies, but they're supposed to be the smartest breed that there is.
0: I believe that.
2: Yeah, they are smart. I know their mother, man. Her mother is my baby. And, I mean, this dog, she half the time she sleeps in the bed with me. She's just a big baby, just a big baby. But anyway, I have six pups, and five of them look pretty much like her. They look like, you know, border collies.
0: Mm-hmm.
2: The sixth one is a bit odd. And I'll tell you why. The you know, three quarters are border collie. The other quarter is a husky. And here's the deal. All of the puppies, all six of them, have got blue eyes.
3: Oh, craziest,
2: nice. Yeah, craziest thing you've ever seen. Now, one of the puppies is kind of a brindle, kind of a brown brindle.
3: Uh-huh.
2: And it also has blue eyes. So, I mean, they're beautiful. I'd love to keep them myself, but I just, you know, six big dogs like that.
3: Yes, sir.
2: Yeah, it gets expensive feeding those bad boys, doesn't it? Yeah, yeah. But it would make a good garden dog. The mom, she loves everybody in the family, but, you know, anybody that strange comes around, she has a tendency to want to growl at. So, I mean, she wouldn't hurt anybody, but she growls at them. She'll let you know somebody's around.
3: Right, so, yes, sir.
2: Yeah, but at any rate, like I said, I mean, you'd have to see these dogs to you know, fully appreciate them, I guess, so they do have blue eyes. And anybody that's interested, be welcome to give me a text, and I will shoot them a picture. My phone number is 606-309-2068. And if you guys can't get me on that number, then let me give you an alternative number here. It's going to be 606-658-2834 is the last four.
3: Okay.
2: It's a shame a man has to look at his cell phone to find a number, isn't it?
3: Yes, it is.
2: back in the day, we knew what everybody's phone number was, and now if I had to call my wife, I wouldn't know her number. but yeah, guys, if anybody out there is interested, just give me a call, shoot me a text. Now, the number that I gave you, the second number, is actually a landline, so no text messages there. But, I mean, anybody listening, you know, feel free to give me a call on my cell at 606-309-2068. I will shoot you some pics of these puppies, and if you're interested, swing on by and pick you one up. Like I said, it's the oddest thing you've ever seen, blue eyes. I couldn't believe it when they came out, but sure enough.
3: Well, wonderful. Well, we thank you for calling in, good sir.
2: All right, thank you so much. Y'all have a wonderful day, all right?
3: And to you, good man.
2: All right, thank you.
3: Bye-bye. His number is area code 606-309-2068. His second number is 606-658-2834. It's time for the birthday shout-outs presented by the Neighborhood of Somerset, a senior living community located at 100 Neighborly Way right here in Somerset. Each birthday name from the week goes into a random drawing every Friday on Dollar Deal with your host, Kevin Wilson, to win a $25 gift card to a local store, restaurant, or retailer right here in Somerset area. Here are the birthday names for today, the 20th of June on this Saturday morn. Kenny Rose, Logan Smith, Billy Moistner, Tiffany Warren, Amber Ross, Pam Cox, Emmy Smith, Cassie Brinson, Mark Beasley, Ed Cook, and Philip Collins all having birthdays. Happy birthday to each and every one of you all. May the good Lord smile upon you and grant you many, many, many more years. The birthday shout-outs presented by the Neighborhood of Somerset, a senior living community.
4: News. I'm Paul Stevens. A truce in fighting between Israel and Gaza delays U.S. and Iran talks.
5: The State Department says U.S. Secretary of State Marco Rubio spoke with Israeli Prime Minister Benjamin Netanyahu over the phone, and President Trump, in an interview with Axios, called for Israeli restraint.
4: Fox's Alex Hogan there. Talks between the U.S. and Iran Friday in Switzerland were postponed. President Trump unveiling a new Air Force One at Joint Base Andrews on Friday.
6: This plane is the first successful example of a real transformation of something that was built at the highest level and now had to be changed a little bit. We have communication equipment up there that's nobody's ever seen before. It's the highest level.
4: The president providing attendees with an inside look. And in the World Cup, the U.S. downs Australia 2-0. They advance to the knockout round. 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
1: Here's your WTLO forecast. I'm staff meteorologist Megan Mulford. A blend of clouds and sun today with a high of 84. Winds out of the southwest at around 5 miles an hour. Lows level off around 62. Tonight, clear skies. Slight chance of thunderstorms. Tomorrow, highs level off around 88, mainly clear. With your WTLO forecast, I'm staff meteorologist Megan Mulford. Currently, 63.
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0: 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Roy Kennedy and the Shakin' Slacks. I love it. From the CD Rockin' and Boppin', it's Chatterbox Baby. Some good rockabilly right there for you. Hoping you're having a good morning wherever you are. Hey, we got a call on line 3. Good morning, you're on Dial a Deal. Good morning to you. Good morning to you. Well, let's go to line 1 then. Let's go there. Good morning. You're on Dial a Deal.
1: Good morning, Jerry. I'm here. This is Benny.
0: Hey, Benny. How you doing today, man?
1: I'm doing fine. I'm going to have my garage sale again today. And so I'd like to put that on.
0: Yes, sir.
1: On Highway 39 at the 5-mile marker.
0: Yes, sir.
1: I have my signs out. And you said something about unusual things. Well, how much time do you have?
0: Well, I've got a few minutes here. Let's hear a list of what you got that's on the unusual side.
1: Well, one thing I got unusual, but I don't have it out. I've got a homemade tractor.
0: Homemade tractor. Hey, that sounds interesting.
1: This homemade tractor was made in the late 30s and 40s in Ohio at a machine shop. And this guy built several of these tractors. And that thing's got a 38 Ford rear end in it. It's got a 36 Chevrolet transmission. And all the suspension in front is a Model T. The wheels and all Model T. And the motor is a two-cylinder West Consul with a hand crank.
0: Well, that sounds like something Johnny Cash would have took out part by part, piece by piece.
1: That's what it was. Now, he made several of these things. Some of them he put a Jeep engine in. Just whatever parts he could find or get hold of, that's what he used. And it's made real heavy. It's a real good old tractor, for as that is, you know. For as that is. And I've got that, too. And one of these days, I'm going to get it out, probably sell it.
0: Right on. Well, what else do you have that's unusual?
1: Oh, I've got a lot of stuff. I've got a 1936 Standard Monarch. This is on steel wheels. It's got a sickle bar on the front. And the sickle bar things on it is all brass.
0: Okay.
1: And I've got that. And I've got a rear time tiller made from Italy. This is on steel wheels, too. It's a 1936. It's on steel wheels. It's got a two-cycle engine on it, a big engine. I mean, when you start that thing up, you think you're starting a motorcycle up. I've got that unusual thing. And I've got a 68... Hurricane, and I've got the whole equipment with that. I've got the plow, cultivators, the mower, and stuff was hit, and I've had it ever since the 70s. And so I may try to get it out and sell it. It's all restored. And I also got the today, I've got Tompa vehicles back to the 50s. I've got a lot of glassware. I've got antique glassware. I've got, my goodness, I've got Fort Swing. I've got 2 10-speed bicycles. I've got a pedal car. I've got 2 tricycles. These are aluminum tricycles. And they was built in California from the Ante brothers.
0: Okay.
1: They're all aluminum. And they was called a Berno bike.
0: A Berno bike.
1: convertible bat. You just take the back wheel off one side and put it in the middle and make a bicycle out of it.
0: Oh, that's pretty cool.
1: It's a real, yeah, it is. It's real cool. And I got two of them. They're real heavy made aluminum. Solid aluminum bikes. And I've got two of those. And let's see what else. I got some antique baby carriers that goes back to the 20s. It's the most stuff. I'd be all day talking to you. My grandson got a bunch of DS games for sale, Xbox games, let's see, Xbox, he got PlayStation, he got a PlayStation for sale too, and PlayStation games, and all the DVDs, CDs, a bunch of that stuff, got a bunch of jewelry for sale. $5 a piece, they're real nice. Most of it all come from J.C. Penney's. My daughter worked there. And just a whole bunch of unusual stuff I still got.
0: Well, and, I imagine...
1: I ain't got stuff I'd probably just show you. You probably wouldn't even know what it was.
0: Well, there's a story behind everything, ain't there?
1: It sure is. There's a story behind all of it. Unusual. I've seen stuff I hadn't seen.
0: We can make up a story about it then.
1: Yeah, make up stuff. Well, I do have one piece out there. I haven't figured out what it was. Still don't know what it is. And I've done asked several about it, and they said, well, I don't know what that is.
0: Well, I tell you what, they make for good conversation pieces, don't they?
1: Yeah, they do. If anybody needs to call me at
0: 309-8915. Well, Benny, we thank you for calling in and giving us some descriptions there, and we hope that you have a great garage sale today.
1: Yeah, I do, too. It's going to be beautiful weather.
0: Amen to that, brother. You take good care now.
1: Thank you.
0: Yes, sir. All righty. Benny, he's a cool guy, and he's got some cool stuff there, having the garage sale. That's up on Highway 39 at the 5-mile marker. Just turn right after that, and there will be signs out leading to his garage sale. 309-8915 is his number. Let's go to line three here. Good morning, you're on Dolladale.
2: And time of the morning to you, Gary.
0: Oh, Brother Dave, how art thou?
2: Well, I've been sitting on the front porch partaking of breakfast and watching Clements Avenue slowly turned into a major shopping district.
0: Well, that's right before your eyes. That's some mighty quick construction,
2: it
0: isn't
2: is. It? In the last hour, there's been 6 yard sales going together, making one yard sale extravaganza.
0: Well, you need to have one of the residents or all of them give us a call, your neighbors there, and let us know what they've got for sale.
2: Well, I can do that myself, sitting here making an observation.
0: You're the nosy neighbor, aren't you?
2: Yeah, the nosy neighbor thing.
3: He's a small town.
2: You know, the one's got bicycles, well, lots of clothes, bicycles, children's furniture. Look, there is tools, fishing supplies, fishing paraphernalia. And the one up the street has some really nice-looking furniture and so forth. It's a beautiful day. Get over here and enjoy it.
0: Clements Avenue, yard Clements sales Avenue. Galore.
2: Yes, we are on the section in between Grant and Crawford.
0: Between Grant and Crawford. That's right. That's exactly right.
2: Yeah, it's, so get over here and partake of this, because this stuff's going to be going quick. They're already lining up and down the street using good common sense, as we were talking about the other day. There's no driveways blocked up. They're not parking in the middle of the street, and I haven't seen one that's got a darn dog with them. So maybe things are working out pretty good.
0: Well, I imagine the darn dogs like to look at things, too. You know, there might be a fire hydrant for sale.
2: That was a good one.
0: Hey, you know, what's the most unusual antique you got there, Brother Dave?
2: Most unusual antique. All right, I'm walking towards it right now. I have got a curio cabinet sitting in the edge of my living room here. That has been in my family for almost 200 years.
0: Oh, now that's a treasure right
2: and
0: there.
2: About 180 years, and it come from Bavaria, Germany.
0: Ah, wood craftsmanship at its finest, I'm
2: and
0: sure.
2: I'm saying the little beads on this thing and the little dovetailing in the joints is unbelievable.
0: Well, it's good that you've inherited such.
2: Yeah, I have. Well, what about you? What antiques do you have?
0: I've got quite a few, but the most unusual that I have is a 1940s Egyptian camel saddle.
2: I thought you were talking about it. You were going to say a camel. I was going, where do you keep the darn thing?
0: Well, I keep it out back. I just, you know, I feed it cheeseburgers and also I feed it corn. You know,
2: well, you don't have to feed it. You don't have to water it real often. I mean,
0: it's got its own
2: reservoir,
0: and it waters the yard, and so it waters my flowers. So, but anyways, the camel saddle's from the 1940s. It's from Egypt, and it was an item that tourists would buy. And so it's a very unusual item. When I first saw it, I thought, what? That's a low footstool. And I was told, no, well, it can be used as a footstool, I was told. It could be used for a conversation piece. It could be used just to, you know, put a small flower pot on. But it's got a leather saddle stuffed with reeds from the Nile River. And
2: wow.
0: So it's a pretty cool, unusual item. That's my most unusual antique, and so in an old antique mirror, and every time I look into it, there's an antique man looking back at
2: me. Well, I said that the other day. I said, it's been about 3 or 4 months ago, I told a woman, I got up, looked in the mirror this morning, and there was some old man staring back at me.
0: Well, I heard a story once. There was in some saloon, there was two old guys talking, and they were just talking about about their age and where they're at in life, and he looked and he says, you know, but we're not as ugly as those two guys sitting across from us. And his friend said, you moron, that's a mirror.
2: That was a good one. That was good. Gary, I'm going to get out here and watch them crawl over the tops of each other to get to these different department stores over here. Get over here and partake some good stuff.
0: Clements
2: Gary,
0: Avenue yard sales.
2: Absolutely. Clements Avenue Mall, under one roof. Going quick. Get over here quick. Talk to you later, Gary.
0: Talk to you later there, Brother Dave.
2: Bye-bye.
0: Oh, my, oh, me, oh, my, oh. Mr. Ohio right there. Let's see. Let's go to line two next, and would love to hear from all of y'all. Our number is 678-8151, and our text line, which I'll go to here in just a moment, is 229-5750. Good morning. You're on Dial a Deal.
4: Yes, good morning. I have three rocking horses for little kids. One of the names on one of them is Heatstorm. The other two are Flex Flyers. I'll take $35 a piece on them. And I have a Starlink system. I got the modem, the cable, the piece you put on the outside, and I've got the bracket that you put on the piece that goes on the outside. I'll take $250 for the whole system.
0: Okay.
4: And if anybody's interested in this stuff, they can call me at area code 606-872-4298.
0: 872-4298. That's the first time I think we've had a Starlink system for sale on Dial-A-Deal.
4: I've got one, and there ain't nothing wrong with it. I just went to fiber optic.
0: Yes, sir. All righty, 872-4298 is the number. Anything else later on you think about, give us a holler back.
4: All right, thank you. You have a blessed day.
0: And to you, sir. A blessed day to you now.
4: Thank you.
0: Let's go to line one now. Oh, by the way, his number again is 872-4298 for the Starlink system and the rocking horses as well. And let's go to line one. Good morning. You're on Dial a Deal.
5: Good morning, Mr. D.
0: Hey, Brother Jerry. How you doing, man?
5: I am blessed. Sounds like you are, and it sounds like Brother Dave is over there, and we hope all the rest of the listeners are blessed.
0: Amen. Can you believe it's the 20th of June?
5: Yesterday was a holiday that I can't even pronounce, let alone tell you what it was.
0: Juneteenth. I heard a story just the other day, and I had heard it before, but it takes place in Texas, and it's at the end of the Civil War. War between the states, as many know it, and for the slaves that had been emancipated, I think I'm pronouncing that right, those in Texas, I think there was a, what, a year or 2 year delay. They didn't know about it. And when it was, when the word finally came about, and it had to do with the state of Texas, you know, it's the end of the war, it's the Reconstruction period, which was a tumultuous period for people on all sides, of course, healing from that war, that the finally the people of in Texas, the former slaves, word was received that they were free, and they celebrated it, and that was on the 19th of June, and hence, you know, one of the final stages of the war several years later came to its fruition and its closure. And it's interesting, you know, we hear all kinds of stories, but there's a lot of backstories to the Civil War and a lot of personal stories out there still being told by individuals and communities and, you know, different regions of the country, whether it's Texas, Tennessee, or right here in central Kentucky.
5: That is unusual, I guess. And I've got a real super nice and like new Cub Cadet zero-turn lawnmower with a steering wheel that I would sell.
0: Okay.
5: In very good condition. It's mm-hmm. only got like 80-something hours on it.
0: Right.
5: And so it's just really not used much. And you're talking about unusual. Brother Dave's neighborhood over there, that was yard sales. I stopped yesterday, and I wanted to pull in Dave's driveway, but he wasn't on the porch, so I couldn't block it and walk off.
0: Right.
5: That was my intentions, was to block his driveway and see what his comment would be the next morning. But tell him, it, and if he's listening, his neighbor across the road has the most, one of the most unused, and I didn't say usual, unused items.
0: And that is?
5: And if Brother Dave will go over there and buy it, I'll pay for it.
0: Okay.
5: If he'll let me watch him use it.
0: Oh, do tell what this will be.
5: It is a snowblower. And if he'll use that this winter and make a path from his house over down, you know, down Bourne Avenue here, he can make him a 4 or 5 mile path to walk in.
0: That's right.
5: I'd like to video that.
0: I can see him out there with his big woolly woodcutter's hat on and a plaid, a black and red plaid wool coat. Him out there with a snowblower.
5: Yes, and he's got a neighbor, a real nice neighbor, two doors up from him, that I stopped at his yard sale and hadn't seen the gentleman in a long time. And when I do remember him real well from, like, when he was probably 8 or 10 years old. And his name is George. So I told George to tell Brother Pike hello for me. Anyway, I taught George how to watch television.
0: Oh, did you now?
5: Yes. Uh-huh. His parents owned one of the local, well, his grandparent and then his parents too, owned one of the local jewelry stores here. And in the place where I worked, we had a clock. And I watched that clock probably for 20 years. And it had their name on it. And I wondered what happened to that clock. And George didn't really know, so. But, anyway, they do have some nice stuff over there. I didn't get but one item, and it's still in the trunk of my car, and it'll probably be in there for several days.
0: You know, what was that item, can you say?
5: You wouldn't believe I've got plenty of tires and wheels for lawnmowers, but they had a little four-lug tire, and I told the gentleman, I said, that'll fit the back of a lawnmower. So I bought it, and I'll probably never use it. But,
0: it's always anyway, good to have on hand.
5: Right.
0: Right on.
5: So, if anybody wants to call me about that lawnmower that I have for sale, it's 606-222-0198.
0: 222-0198.
5: and have a great day.
0: You too, Brother Jerry. Take care, my friend.
5: Bye.
0: Bye-bye. Brother Jerry, 222-0198, 222-0198. Well, I tell you what, let's jump into a commercial break real quickly here, and we'll be back in just a moment with more Dial-A-Deal, and we'll go up to the 9 o'clock hour. 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Let's go ahead and get into the text, get in conversation on the phone. Sometimes I forget the text, so do excuse and forgive me for that. There's a yard sale in there's a yard sale in Summit Point Subdivision today at 174 Observation Point Drive. It starts at 8 a.m., so it's already underway. You can come out and check us out, they say. They have household items, kids' toys, adult clothes, kids' clothes, baby items, end tables, etc. A lot of new items. And that number to call is 802-1177 if you need directions to 174 Observation Point Drive in the Summit Point Subdivision. And also, the gift card for that Wilda's son won yesterday, I think it is out front by the table. I'll have to confirm that here in just a bit. And here at the station on WTLO Road. That's for you, Wilda. Now let's go ahead and another text that says, please announce that they're having a yard sale today from 7:30 a.m. till 5:30 p.m. at 228 Jasper Street in downtown Somerset behind Somerset High School and Hopkins Elementary. And they are making deals as everything needs to go. Again, that's at 228. I'm sorry. Let me try that again, folks. I'm sorry. My dyslexia kicked in and just threw me off right there. 228 Jasper Street in downtown Somerset. There's a yard sale there. And also, we have a listener out there that has two Sirwall outside rocking chairs. Hope I pronounced that right. New, still in boxes, need to be assembled, $150. The number to call or text is 492-5493. Again, 492-5493, and they're white in color. And let's see here. And as Brother Dave mentioned, there's a lot of yard sales on Clements Avenue. Just go there to Clements Avenue, and you can see all the yard sales going on. His neighbors, there's quite a few of them, so he just kind of bunched them all together. Be sure you check those yard sales on Clements Avenue. Let's go to a phone call, and then we'll go into a commercial break. Good morning. You're on Dial-A-Deal.
6: Yeah, good morning.
0: Hey, Pastor, how you doing?
6: I'm good this morning.
0: Good.
6: How are you?
0: I'm doing fine, sir.
6: Hey, I still have my little yellow 2016 Chevrolet Sonic LT hatchback. It's got 55,000 miles on it. Has look like brand new tires on it. And it runs out great. It's a pretty little car. And I paid $4,500 for it. My phone number is 875-7241. 7241.
0: 7241. Again, I apologize. My dyslexia kicks in sometimes.
6: Oh, mine too.
0: Well, all right. 875-7241. And anything going on at your church there, Pastor? Anything going on this weekend?
6: Just our normal services right now. And then we'll have our singings every first to the or second Saturday of the month.
0: Right. Yes, sir.
6: Okay.
0: All righty, Pastor. You have yourself a good one, sir.
6: You have a blessed day and a blessed weekend.
0: Thank you, sir.
6: Thank you. Bye.
0: Bye-bye. All right. That was a great call right there from Pastor Ridner. And he's got that 2016 Sonic LT. It's a Chevy. It runs good. It's in great condition. $4,500 for that. 875-7241. And sometimes I accidentally speak over folks on the air, and I do apologize on that. Sometimes I'm just I get so excited when you all call in, and it's so fun to hear from you and such, and so a lot of great calls and a lot of great text as well. By the way, before we do go to commercial break, our text line sponsor is DIY Supply, affordable appliances, flooring, and more at DIY Supply in Somerset on University Drive. 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And so and we want to thank Brother Dave for calling in with letting us know that there's quite a few yard sales on Clements Avenue there and near the downtown area of Somerset. Lots of yard sales going on. If you have one, give us a call or text and let us know what the most unusual item that you have. But in the meantime, we got to jump into this commercial break. We'll be back in just a bit.
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3: Here's your WTLO forecast. I'm staff meteorologist Megan Mulford. A blend of clouds and sun today with a high of 84. Winds out of the southwest at around 5 miles an hour. Lows level off around 62. Tonight, clear skies. Slight chance of thunderstorms. Tomorrow, highs level off around 88, mainly clear. With your WTLO forecast, I'm staff meteorologist Megan Mulford. Currently, 63.
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0: That's the great Howlin' Wolf, great bluesman from Chicago, originally from down in the Delta region. Late 1950s, Wang Dang Doodle is the name of that blues song. I heard that performed one time in Middlesboro about 5 years ago in downtown Middlesboro, a concert. Various artists, including a great blues group, and they played that tune, and they had the crowd rocking. Wang Dang Doodle from the great Howlin' Wolf. Let's go to line one. Let's go to line two, There we go. Good morning. You're on Dial a Deal.
1: Good morning.
0: How are you this morning?
1: Oh, I'm blessed either way.
0: Good deal.
1: I would like to wish everyone out there in Radio Land and forever, from the youngest to the oldest, a very, very happy Father's Day.
0: Yes.
1: And I'd like to wish my dad, he's up in heaven. His name is Jesse James Miller.
0: Jesse James Miller.
1: I miss my dad.
0: Amen to that.
1: He fought in World War II, and I'm very proud of what he done. So I just want to wish everyone a happy day, blessed day. For Father's Day.
0: Amen, sister. Now, your father, did he fight in Europe or over in the Pacific?
1: Well, he was in Saipan and all them other places.
0: I've been
1: he
0: to Saipan.
1: He was at Pearl Harbor. Yeah.
0: Yes, ma'am.
1: Yeah.
0: So he was at Pearl Harbor and Saipan, and so he fought in the Pacific Theater, and that was a brutal theater to fight in, too.
1: Yes. He could tell stories that would make you just, you know, he's in a far better place.
0: Amen. It makes you appreciate that greatest generation and the young men, and there were young women, too, who served in the military that defended our country at such a critical time in history. So a big salute. I salute your father right now and
1: thank
0: all
1: you
0: dads
1: so much
0: out there. Yes, ma'am.
1: From the youngest to the oldest.
0: Amen, sister.
1: And if anybody still got their dad, you know, every now and then, a child needs to walk up and give him a hug and a kiss on the cheek and say, hey, Dad, thanks. I love you.
0: Amen. I wish I could see my pop right now. He's been gone since 1984, and I wish I could see my pop.
1: You know, my dad's been gone about the same length of time, young man, and you do miss him.
0: Well, a big salute to our dads, our pops, our papas, our fathers, our daddies. Amen to that.
1: And the dads that step in when the other dads won't.
0: Oh, yeah, you got those. That's right. Exactly.
1: Yes. So God bless you, Mr. Gary. And if you don't mind, could you find out where I could pick up my son's gift card?
0: Yes, that will be here at the station. You can pick it up. I'll be here until about 10 o'clock this morning, 9:45. 10, but if not, you can stop by Monday morning early.
1: Okay, thank you so much, Mr. Gary.
0: All right, well, you have yourself a blessed day now.
1: Oh, you too. Bye-bye.
0: Bye-bye. All righty. Let's go ahead and go to line one now. Good morning. You're on Dial a Deal.
2: Hello. I got a Breeson Spratton riding lawnmower motor for sale. If anybody wanting to buy it, I was wanting $150 for it.
0: Okay.
2: It's a Breeson Stratton motor for a craftsman riding lawnmower.
0: Well, it sounds like a good deal to be had there. And how much are you asking for it again, sir?
2: $150.
0: Yes, sir. Okay. And what is your contact number, sir?
2: 678-5452.
0: Yes, sir. 678-5452. And do you have anything else for us?
2: That's all today.
0: Yes, sir.
2: Thank you. Appreciate it.
0: Yes, sir. Thank you, sir. He's got the Briggs, our friend there has Briggs and Stratton motor, $150. It goes to a Craftsman riding mower. His number is 678-5452. Let's go to line three next. Good morning. You're on Dial a Deal.
3: Good morning, sir.
0: How are you, good man?
3: Fine. You've been wanting to know about an unusual item.
0: Yes, sir.
3: Well, I think I have the most unusual item of all.
0: Do tell.
3: Yes. The superheroes, you have Aquaman and Batman and Wonder Woman, they all had utility belts, and they had little gadgets and gizmos they used to overcome evil and promote good.
0: That's right.
3: Well, if you'll notice,

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1: I've got some Jeep Wrangler parts. I've got a front bumper, a back bumper, running boards and fenders and all the plastic and the tail lights. I've been a Jeep Wrangler from 2018 to a 26. And I've got a 2800 PSI pressure washer. It's 8.5 horsepower. It's just like brand new. And I've got six big totes of jewelry, paparazzi jewelry, real nice jewelry. And I got a truck bed extender. It goes in the resets and extends out where you haul log or metal or lumber on it. And the number is 305-3260.
0: 305-3260. Yes, sir.
1: Yeah.
0: Thank you very much. Thank you very much. Again, his number is 305-3260. Our number to studio is 678-8151. And our text line is 229-5750. Let's go to line one. Good morning. You're on Dollar Dale.
2: Yeah, I've got to put on for my daughter.
0: Okay.
2: She's got some of those little miniature bannies, the show type.
0: Yes, uh-huh.
2: And all pullets is all she's got. She's got six pullets she wants to sell.
0: Okay.
2: And her phone number is 303-8288.
0: 303-8288.
2: Yeah.
0: All righty. Well, we thank you for the call.
2: Thanks, sir.
0: Uh-huh. Bye-bye now. All right, those little Baney chickens there, six pullets, 303-8288. All righty, got a question here for you in just a moment, but we're going to go to another call. Our phone lines are just hopping this morning, and we love it. Good morning, you're on Dollar Deal.
3: Hello.
0: Hello, how are you?
3: Pretty good.
0: Good deal.
3: I've got a real nice trailer. It's about 2 years old. It's a 6x10. Got a drop tail. Gate on it, and my phone number is 389-3090.
0: 389-3090.
3: Yeah, thank you.
0: All right, thank you. Bye-bye. All righty. He's got that nice utility trailer there with a drop gate. It's 6x10, 389-3090. Let's go to line one. Again, the phone lines are just a-hopping this morning. And if I can get line one to work, and come on, line one. There we go. Good morning. You're on Dollar Deal.
4: Good morning. I have probably got the most unusual one this morning.
0: Okie dokie.
4: Okay. a few weeks ago, a bunch of little thieves went in and broke in my house at where my daughter lives and stole a bunch of stuff. And they broke in my dad's garage. And they have stolen a chain hoist, and it's an old one, and I would like to get it back. So, you know, if they bring it back, there won't be nothing done. But if they don't, and we find it, it's going to be different.
0: Yes, ma'am.
4: But I would love to get that chain hoist back because it was my daddy's and stuff, and I don't appreciate them breaking in, you know. So, but the number you can call if anybody tries to maybe try to sell you one or something, and things, they can call the sheriff's department or they can call me at 219-3123.
0: 219-3123.
4: Yes.
0: All right. Well, we hope you can get those items back, ma'am.
4: Okay. Thank you so much.
0: Thank you, ma'am.
4: And have a great day.
0: And to you. Bye-bye. All righty, let's go to line two, and then I've got a question for you, and then we'll have to go into a break. Let's go to line two next. Good morning, you're on Dollar Deal.
5: Good morning, sir. How are you?
0: Hey, good man. How you doing?
5: I'm sitting listening to you drinking coffee.
0: Right on, brother. Right on.
5: I still got my 1800 Gold Wing Track 2004 model.
0: Mm-hmm.
5: Got 59,000 miles on it. I'd like to sell it. And I've got a 2014 GMC Terrain. I'd sell it. Ain't nothing matter neither one of them.
0: Okay.
5: Phone number 606-561-6467.
0: 561-6467.
5: If they call, or send me a message, I don't answer.
0: Yes, sir. Will do.
5: You have a good day, bud.
0: You too, my friend. All right. Bye-bye. 561-6467 on that GMC Terrain and that Gold Wing as well. 561-6467. Now, here is the question. If you can call in, be the first one to call in and answer this, you'll have a pass to the you'll have the pass to Summer Splash Water Park. And we're giving

0: away one a day. And this will be a lot of fun, a good way to spend a hot summer's day at the Summer Splash Water Park. And so here is the question. And my questions have to do with, as we celebrate the 250th anniversary of these United States, here is a question for you. There is a famous painting, and there's different famous paintings of a very brave patriot woman who is at a cannon. One of the artillery men have been killed. Several others have been wounded, but they're still manning their cannon as they fight the British. And she jumps in there and she helps to load the cannon. If you can call at 678-8151 and give me her name, the first caller gives me her name, as she's known as, she's of legendary myth, you have a pass, a one-day pass at Summer Splash Water Park. Let's go to line one. Good morning, you're on Dolladale.
1: Hey, my wife called in earlier this morning about our yard sale.
0: Yes,
1: on Chandler Street.
0: Yes.
1: And now there's going to be two of them up here. Our neighbor is bringing out some tables and setting her stuff.
0: Good.
1: So there'll be two up here on Chandler Street today.
0: Two yard sales. Good deal.
1: All righty. Thanks a lot.
0: All right. Thank you. Now you have a good now.
1: You too. Bye-bye.
0: Bye-bye. All right, another yard sale just down the street there on Chandler Street. Let's go to line three, and good morning, you're on Dolladale.
2: Would that be Molly Pitcher?
0: That is Molly Pitcher, yes, ma'am. You have won yourself a one-day pass to Summer Splash Water Park, and if you could, please give me your name.
2: Rilda, R-I-L-D-A. Carender, C-A-R-R-E-N-D-E-R.
0: Okay, and contact phone number, please.
2: 606-278-9450.
0: Let me try that again. 606-278-9450.
2: Yes, and I have got a weird item this morning.
0: Oh, do tell.
2: You know, back years ago, they had the Pez dispensers.
0: Yes. Mm-hmm.
2: I've got one, but it's from 1995. It's not too very old. And I have a Pez dispenser. Instead of being upright, it's a round one.
0: A round one?
2: A tower Pez dispenser.
0: Now, that's cool and unusual.
2: A round one.
0: Yeah.
2: Yeah, I thought that was different. Because too many people haven't seen the round Pez dispensers. They've only seen the upright ones. But anyway, also this morning, I'm having a garage sale down at 128 Denny Lane in Braunston, and I'm always taking various items, different things down there, and I've also got for sale a large entertainment center, a big large 55 gallon fish tank on a cabinet stand. And I have got a new wood dining table, and four gray chairs. It's never been put together, still in the garage. I have health issues. I can't hardly lift heavy things.
0: Mm-hmm.
2: So I haven't put it together, and I have that for sale. And again, that number is 606-278-9450, and I hope everybody has a good weekend and an awesome Happy Father's Day. And if you hear me, Daddy, I love you.
0: Amen, sister. Well, thank you so much for calling in. And also, congratulations on winning that one-day pass to Summer Splash. The answer, of course, was Molly Pitcher.
2: And thank you.
0: Thank you now. Bye-bye.
2: Bye-bye.
0: Okie doke, my friends. We got to jump into a commercial break. And I got a call coming in right now. I'm going to ask you to hold in because we do have to jump into this commercial break. And we'll be back in just a few moments.
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0: Molly O'Day, I'm going home on the morning train. I want to thank Sister Loretta for introducing me to the great sounds of Molly O'Day. I'd heard her music before, but I guess sometimes you hear it, you don't listen to it until another time. And I've been listening to Molly O'Day. Thank you, Loretta, for introducing me to her sound. I'm going home on the morning train. We got a caller real quickly on line one. Let's go there. Good morning. You're on Dialadale.
1: Hey, good morning.
0: Yes, sir.
1: I got an antique oval mirror. It's got three mirror leaves on each side and scroll design.
0: Yes, sir.
1: It's not a large one. It's about a small to a medium.
0: Mm-hmm.
1: And it ain't heavy or nothing. It weighs about 10 to 15 pounds.
0: Okay.
1: I got that for sale, and the number to call is area code
0: 606-341-3911. 341-3911.
1: Yeah, thanks a lot.
0: All right, thank you, sir. You have a blessed day now.
1: You too.
0: Bye-bye. A lot of great calls today, man. I tell you, it's been a great morning. Again, his number is 341-3911. Wherever you're listening in from, we want to thank you for having your radio dial set to WTLO. Let's go to our text line. We've got a couple more texts, and then I got to do the birthday shout-outs. They're going to have an inside garage at 128 Denny Lane in Braunston from 10 a.m. until 2 p.m. That's going on this morning. And let's see here. Got another text about Juneteenth. Speaking of Juneteenth, let me tell you this real quickly, and then we'll jump into the birthday shout-outs. Going on today, let me make sure I go to the right spot here. Lake Cumberland Juneteenth Jubilee, the Lake Cumberland Farmers Market at 401 East Mount Vernon Street here in Somerset from 4 p.m. until 8 p.m. You can enjoy, or you can join the entire Lake Cumberland Diversity Collective community on Saturday. That's today, the 20th. As they celebrate Black history, uplift the cultural significance, and remember the fight to end slavery. There's going to be storytelling and courageous conversations, community vendors, and so on, art, food, and more. That's going on downtown at the Lake Cumberland Farmers Market, the Juneteenth Jubilee. That's going on. So a lot of good stuff going on in our area. Now, speaking of good stuff, let's go to the birthday shout-outs, shall we? And let's go there, and let's have the music from Bonanza. Well, I got two songs playing. Let me try it again here. There we go. It's time for the birthday shout-outs with a theme to Bonanza in the background for us. The birthday shout-outs presented by the Neighborhood of Somerset, a senior living community located at 100 Neighborly Way in Somerset. Contact Sharon Reynolds or Betty Caudill for your free information guide to find out about all of the great services and activities they offer 7 days a week at the Neighborhood. Each birthday name from the week goes into a random drawing every Friday to win a $25 gift card to a local store, restaurant, or retailer, compliments of the Neighborhood. Of course, yesterday's winner was T.L. Stringer was the winner for that gift card. Now, here are the birthday names for this, the 20th of June on this Saturday morn. Kenny Rose, Logan Smith, Billy Moistner, Tiffany Warren, Amber Ross, Pam Cox, Emmy Smith, Cassie Brinson, Mark Beasley, Ed Cook, and Philip Collins. Happy birthday to each and every one of y'all. May the good Lord smile upon each and every one of you and grant you many, many blessings. Many more years. The birthday shout outs presented by the Neighborhood of Somerset. Phone 606-677-0166. Now that music goes good with it, doesn't it? The theme to Bonanza right there. Ooh boy, I tell you what a great morning it's been. We want to thank each and every one of our listeners, both on the broadcast and the webcast out there, those who called in, those who sent in text. It has been a fine morning indeed. Y'all take care and have a great weekend out there. 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Well, looks like
2: Fox News. I'm Paul Stevens. A truce in fighting between Israel and Gaza delays U.S. and Iran talks.
3: The State Department says U.S. Secretary of State Marco Rubio spoke with Israeli Prime Minister Benjamin Netanyahu over the phone, and President Trump, in an interview with Axios, called for Israeli restraint.
2: Fox's Alex Hogan there. Talks between the U.S. and Iran Friday in Switzerland were postponed. President Trump unveiling a new Air Force One at Joint Base Andrews on Friday.
4: This plane is the first successful example of a real transformation of something that was built at the highest level and now had to be changed a little bit. We have communication equipment up there that's nobody's ever seen before. It's the highest level.
2: The president providing attendees with an inside look. And in the World Cup, the U.S. downs Australia 2-0. They advance to the knockout round. 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
7: Somerset weather. Here's your WTLO forecast. I'm staff meteorologist Megan Mulford. A blend of clouds and sun today with a high of 84. Winds out of the southwest at around 5 miles an hour. Lows level off around 62. Tonight, clear skies. Slight chance of thunderstorms. Tomorrow, highs level off around 88, mainly clear. With your WTLO forecast, I'm staff meteorologist Megan Mulford. Currently, it's 66 degrees.
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18: Hello, everyone. I'm Carl Amari, and this is Hollywood 360, the radio show that presents all things entertainment, including trivia contests and games, movie reviews, celebrity interviews, showbiz news, and classic radio shows. My co-host is the vivacious Lisa Wolf. In this hour, Donald Buca stars in a futuristic tale by Robert Heinlein, on X-1 from 1955. But first, it's Real or Ridiculous. Lisa will provide information on summer oddities. I must decide if they're real or ridiculous while you play along at home. Right, Lisa?
19: That's right, Carl. You want to try for a pizza again?
18: Sure, why not?
19: All right. So if you get them all right.
18: I mean, Mike, she wants me to get all of them right. How many are there? 10?
19: There's 12. But if you get any of them wrong, then you just get one for me and for Mike.
18: Okay.
19: Okay, fair enough.
18: No.
19: I think that's a good deal for you. That's a great deal.
18: Okay.
19: Here we go. Families mailed children through the U.S. Postal Service.
18: Families mailed children through the... No. That's... I mean, you're going to say real, but I'm telling you it's ridiculous.
19: Okay, so this is what I read.
18: Okay.
19: Between 1913 and 1915, families legally mailed young children short distances after parcel post service began. I don't
18: what?
19: Know. I mean, I wasn't there. This is
10: what are you talking about?
19: I have no commentary on that.
18: All right.
19: A sunscreen company sold edible sunscreen pills in the 1990s.
18: In
19: real
18: the 1990s?
19: Or ridiculous?
18: Ridiculous.
19: Ridiculous is correct. Okay.
18: Man.
19: Las Vegas hotels cooled rooms with giant blocks of ice before modern air conditioning.
18: Absolutely. Real.
19: That is real. Mm-hmm. During the 40s and early
18: 50s,
19: they circulated
18: cool.
19: air over ice blocks.
18: There were ice men and ice women, but mostly ice men.
19: The ice men cometh.
18: You know, and they had trucks with ice and bring blocks of ice.
19: Yeah.
18: Boy, oh boy.
19: People bought pet rocks as a major fad in the 1970s.
18: Well, I thought it was earlier, but all right, I'll say real.
19: It is real.
18: Yeah.
19: I mean, I remember it. Did you have a pet rock?
18: No.
19: You did.
18: I wasn't allowed any pets in my home.
19: Yeah, but so Gary Dahl is his name. He created Pet Rocks in 1975, and he sold more than 1 million in little cardboard carrying boxes.
18: Yeah, so he's on an island somewhere.
19: Yeah, for the rest of his life.
18: Yeah, that's for sure.
19: A beach resort offered synchronized swimming lessons for dogs.
18: Real.
19: No.
18: Mm-hmm.
19: McDonald's developed bubblegum flavored broccoli for children.
18: That's silly. I'll say ridiculous.
19: It's real. In 2014, McDonald's tested bubblegum flavored broccoli as a Happy Meal option.
18: That's disgusting.
19: Kids did not like the taste. I'm shocked.
18: Hello.
19: And so it never actually launched, but they did develop it. There's that.
18: But it didn't launch.
19: Correct.
18: Right.
19: The question was, McDonald's developed bubblegum flavor.
18: Okay.
19: Drive-in theaters rented heaters that hooked onto car windows.
18: Real.
19: That is real.
18: Yeah.
19: Do you remember that?
18: No.
19: But it makes sense in the 50s and 60s. Yep.
18: Yeah.
19: A soda company released ranch dressing flavored cola.
18: Real.
19: Ridiculous. That sounds gross. Amusement parks built crying booths for overheated parents.
18: Crying booths?
19: Mm-hmm.
18: For overheated parents.
19: Yeah.
18: What the heck does that even mean? I mean, really. All right. I'll just say real.
19: I'll just say that's ridiculous. You knew it intuitively.
18: I know. It's like, what?
19: Yeah, exactly. People used aluminum foil to intensify suntans in the 1960s.
18: That's real.
19: My grandma used to do that. She had these foil things. Mm-hmm. Yep. Ugh. Companies sold disposable paper towel underwear for vacations.
18: Real.
19: That is real.
18: Wow.
19: There's travel.
18: I want some of those. I want some.
19: They marketed disposable paper underwear.
18: I want paper disposable underwear.
19: You can get it.
18: Yeah. No, thanks.
19: Okay. You just said you wanted it.
18: No.
19: You don't want it.
18: I don't want it. I was only kidding.
19: I couldn't tell.
18: Yeah.
19: Companies sold canned Mountain Air to tourists in the 1970s.
18: Real.
19: Nope.
18: Oh, man.
19: Not that I know of.
18: I kind of missed a lot of those.
19: About a 50-50 here.
18: That's pretty bad, Mike Bubble Bath Costella. All right. When we come back, we're going to tune into a science fiction episode of X-1. Stick around.
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18: 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Leave your name and return number, and someone will call you back during the week. Walk you right through it. All right, Lisa, time for X minus one. This was a science fiction series that came to radio in 1955, lasted until 1958. It was actually a revival of the earlier science fiction show called Dimension X, which ran one season on NBC. Ernest Canoy and George Lefferts, they adapted the best science fiction stories by Isaac Asimov, Ray Bradbury, Robert Heinlein, Frederick Pohl, and others. There were really no movie stars on this show. It was really just great actors from the East Coast, like Louis Van Ruten, Bob Hastings, Lawson Zerbe, Mandel Kramer, Jack Grimes. This episode stars Donald Buca. It's called Universe, from May 15th, 1955, at NBC broadcast. Here's part one of X minus one.
0: Countdown for blast off. X minus five, minus four, minus three, minus two, X minus one, fire. From the far horizons of the unknown come transcribed tales of new dimensions in time and space. These are stories of the future, adventures in which you'll live in a million could-be years on a thousand would-be worlds. The National Broadcasting Company presents X minus one. Tonight's story, Universe.

0: We are just beginning to discover how boundless our universe really is. And yet as man reaches out to the stars, out toward infinity, ironically enough, he may be building himself a new kind of prison. What would it be like to live all your life in a world no larger, say, than a single gigantic rocket ship bound on an endless mercy?
1: Hugh, look out! Are you all right?
2: Yes, just missed me.
1: What was it?
2: Mutant with a slingshot, I think. Must have dashed down that passageway.
1: Want to go after it?
2: Oh, we'd never catch it, Alan. It's probably 12 decks above us by now.
3: I didn't think they ever came down this far. The patrols usually get them before they reach this level.
2: Well, they get more daring with each generation. Well, this one looked like a female.
3: Male or female, it might have killed us. I told you this trip was pure foolishness, climbing 24 deck levels to hear a crazy old man rave.
2: All right, Alan, we're almost there now. Let me see, compartment X, 15, level 24. This is the place.
3: This area smells as if it hadn't been visited by a sanitation crew for generations.
2: Well, this part of the ship is almost deserted.
4: Yes?
2: Is this the compartment of John the Witness?
4: Who are you?
2: My name is Hugh Hoyland, cadet from Scientist Barracks. This is my friend Alan Mahoney.
4: What do you want of John the Witness?
2: Well, only to talk.
4: Are you a believer in Jordan?
2: Naturally.
4: I have heard that there are those among the younger scientists who doubt the word of Jordan.
2: To doubt is death. We are not heretics.
4: Ah, enter.
2: I've brought you a gift of tobacco, grown on the richest level.
4: Oh, it smells good.
2: I assure you it's of the best.
4: Wait here. I'll get him.
3: What a rat's nest.
2: Shh.
3: Well, what the devil do you think he can tell you?
2: Alan, I'm not sure. I'm not sure.
5: Well?
2: Are you John the Witness?
5: I am.
2: Good evening to you. I'm Hugh Hoyland. This is my friend, Alan Mahoney.
5: What brings a gentleman of the scientist class to my humble compartment?
2: I've heard that you and your parents before you have been keepers of the legend of the ship.
5: Since Jordan gave the word.
2: I'm anxious to hear the word as Jordan spoke it.
5: Why?
2: Because our young scientists, well, among them, there have been some who talk against the word.
5: There are regulations against such heresy.
2: Still, some of them say the ship has no purpose. They say that we are here accidentally, that we have no more grace in Jordan's eyes than the most deformed mutant who dwells in the highest level of the ship.
5: What shall I say to you?
2: Well, I wish to hear the word from the mouth of one who knows, in order that I may become more convinced.
5: Sit. You have a gift for the witness?
2: The finest tobacco.
5: Good. I will dim the lights. Now pay close attention, for these are the words as my father's father's father gave them to his son's son's son. This is how the ship came into being, how our people were created. In the beginning, there was only Jordan, thinking his lonely thoughts. Out of his thoughts came a vision. Out of the vision came a planning, and out of the planning came decision. Jordan's hand was lifted, and the ship was born. Mile after mile of good compartments, tank after tank for gold and corn, ladder and passage, door and locker fit for the needs of the yet unborn. He looked on his work and found it pleasing, meet for a race that was yet to be. He thought of man, and man came into being. Then Jordan checked his thoughts and searched for a key. Man untamed would shame his maker. Man unruled would spoil the plan. So Jordan made the regulations, and order came to the works of man. A crew he created to work at their stations, scientists to guide the plan. Over them all he created captain, made him judge of the race of man. Thus it was in the Golden Age.
2: These are the true words?
5: As my father's father taught them.
2: But what of the strange beast-like people on the upper levels of the ship? Surely Jordan did not create them.
5: Jordan is perfect. All below him lack perfection. You have heard of the legend of Huff?
2: I have heard that he mutinied against Jordan.
5: Darkness swallowed the ways of virtue. Sin prevailed upon the ship. And before wisdom prevailed and the bodies of Huff and his followers were fed into the converter, some of the rebels escaped and lived to father the mutants. They are tainted with the sins of their fathers.
2: Witness, one more question.
5: Speak.
2: What is the ship?
5: The ship is a great sphere, 25 kilometers wide and 100 levels deep.
2: I know that, but the upper levels.
5: Regulations forbid us to venture into the upper levels. But it is said that beyond the levels of the mutants lies the forbidden place where Jordan's spirit prevails.
2: So I've heard, yet something troubles me. Something which prompted my coming here.
5: Yes, my son.
2: What lies beyond the ship?
5: What?
2: What lies beyond the ship?
5: This is heresy.
2: Answer me.
5: I will not permit such talk. The ship is complete. The ship is universal. The ship is everywhere. The ship is endless.
2: Your mutterings are those of a frightened old man. No. They answer nothing.
5: You question the word.
2: I think you lie.
5: Hear me, Mr. Hoyland. For what you have already said, I can have your body fed into the converter. Your soul launched on the endless trip.
2: You threaten me.
1: Hugh, for Jordan's sake.
2: Do you think I fear this dried fig of a man?
1: Hugh! Sir, my friend is impetuous. He does not understand.
5: I might be persuaded to forget a substantial gift.
2: Why, you pig!
1: You!
2: Alan, come on. The sight of this so-called holy man offends me.
5: No, you shall not leave.
2: Don't try to frighten me with that gun, old man.
5: Remain where you are, heretic.
2: I warn you, put down that gun.
5: No, closer.
2: Drop it.
5: Very well, then. Death to the heretic.
2: Alan, get him. Alan, he's not breathing. Is he dead?
1: I don't know. Come on, Hugh, we've got to get out of here.
2: Right.
1: Now where? We can't go back. They'd feed us into the converter before we could even... What's that?
2: An alarm. That old woman must have turned it in. Come on, Alan, the patrol will be here in no time.
1: Where can we go?
2: Yes, where? The upper levels.
1: No, the mutants.
2: We'll have to take our chances. Come on, Alan, let's go. Listen, that's the patrol. Come on, we've got to climb.
1: There's a hatchway down the corridor.
2: All right, quickly!
6: Oh, are we fired?

0: you wait. Wait. How far are we from the outside wall?
1: Judging by the slope of the deck, about 2 miles. Alan, let's try this passageway here.
0: If you hadn't asked him that stupid question...
1: Now, there's no use going over that.
0: But why did you do it?
1: I've been thinking about it for a long time. When he began to give me those stupid pat answers... Well, I just saw red, I guess.
0: Who are you to question the ways of Jordan? When you asked me to go with you to visit the witness, I thought you wanted spiritual help. I never dreamed...
1: I'm sorry, Alan. I'm sorry. I couldn't foresee this.
0: Wait a minute.
1: What?
0: I thought I saw something move.
1: Where?
0: Near that bulkhead.
1: I don't see anything.
0: Maybe my eyes are going bad.
2: Still, listen! You, me highness!
3: Alan, look out!

0: No. What are you? Get away that knife. Keep away from me, you.
1: Don't kill him. Not yet.
0: Who are you?
1: You must forgive my friend Bobo. Like so many of my people, he's rather impetuous where members of the so-called super race are concerned.
0: Who are you? What place is this?
1: As you can guess, from my leg, I'm a mutant.
0: Mutant? Where? Where is Alan?
1: Your friend is dead.
0: Dead?
1: I was not able to restrain my people in time to save him.
0: Why don't you destroy me and get it over with?
1: We do not kill for pleasure, Mr. Hoyland. Only when necessary.
0: You know my name?
1: I read your identification tag.
0: Who are you? Mutants can't read.
1: My name is Gregory.
0: Gregory?
1: I'm a leader of my people. You see, although we are unfortunate in our heredity, Mr. Hoyland, many of us are quite intelligent.
0: And why do you live like animals?
1: We'd rather live like free animals than like regimented slaves, as you do.
0: I've heard you practice cannibalism.
1: Undoubtedly, you hear many things about us. You turn your head. Why?
0: That monster. I've never seen a creature like him.
1: Bobo is an unfortunate. He was born without the power of speech.
0: How can you tolerate such a monstrosity?
1: We've learned to live with difference. If we began to destroy our imperfects as you do on the lower levels, there would soon be no one left.
0: It violates the regulations. The word of Jordan,
1: you know,
0: states
1: Mr. Hoyland, that your people are really quite primitive and barbaric.
0: You dare say that to me?
1: I dare say a good deal more. Let us go to my compartment and speak further. I'm always interested in information on the lower levels.
0: I'll give you no information.
1: Bobo.
0: No.
1: I want Mr. Hoyland in my cabin, please.
0: No.
1: I would advise you to go quietly, Mr. Hoyland. Bobo has a hatred of superior beings, which is unfortunate, but quite understandable. Proceed.
2: That's the first portion of X Minus One with Universe from May 15th, 1955, starring Donald Buca. We'll get back to it and more of Hollywood 360 after this.
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4: Here's your WTLO forecast. I'm staff meteorologist Megan Mulford. A blend of clouds and sun today with a high of 84. Winds out of the southwest at around 5 miles an hour. Lows level off around 62. Tonight, clear skies. Slight chance of thunderstorms. Tomorrow, highs level off around 88, mainly clear. With your WTLO forecast, I'm staff meteorologist Megan Mulford. Currently, 68.
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2: Folks, before we get back to X Minus One, I want to tell you about our newest sponsor, 120 Life. 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I did, and it has lowered my blood pressure by over 10 points. Now, I take medication for high blood pressure, and it's safe to take with your medication. And you know what? It's absolutely fantastic because it's all natural. 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It tastes delicious. And all you do is take a little of the powder, put it in water, mix it up, drink it. And after a short period of time, like just a few weeks, you will notice that your blood pressure has lowered. If not, you get a full refund, right, Lisa?
7: Right. So 120 Life wants to offer an experiment. And they say you should measure your blood pressure before you start it. And even if it's a little bit high, this would be the ideal time to try 120 Life. Really, that's it. Nothing complicated. Just mix the powder with some water. Give it a shot for 14 days. And super simple. You drink it once a day. And most people will see a lower blood pressure in as little as 2 weeks. And if you don't, no problem. Guaranteed your money back. So this is really no risk. 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And so you mix these all together and it just has a lowering effect on blood pressure.
2: Yeah.
7: And so you can take it in combination with medication or on its own, give it a shot.
2: Yeah. 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All right, Lisa, we're listening to X-1. This stars Donald Buca. I met Donald Buca years and years ago at the Friends of Old Time Radio Convention in Newark, New Jersey. Very nice man. And it's so great to, you know, when I listen to some of these shows and I've met so many of these people and I remember having dinner with them or whatever. Donald Buca, I didn't have dinner with him, but I met him, talked to him quite a long time about his days. He was really an exclusive East Coast actor. And you know why a lot of these actors stayed on the East Coast? Because not only was there a lot of opportunities to do radio, but there was tons of opportunities to do Broadway.
7: Right.
2: And that's why a lot of these stars, Mason Adams, another one, another reason why they didn't go to the West Coast, because there was really no Broadway there. We're listening to Universe. It stars Donald Buca, May 15th, 1955. Here's the conclusion to X-1.
1: Enter, Mr. Harlan.
0: This is where you live?
1: Yes.
0: But you have books.
1: Stolen from your libraries, Mr. Harlan.
0: Compton's Astrophysics, Philosophy of Interstellar Navigation, Celestial Mechanic. You've read these?
1: Most of them.
0: I had no idea that you... Why did you bring me here? What do you intend to do?
1: Do you believe in Jordan, Mr. Harlan?
0: There is no other belief.
1: And the trip. I suppose you believe in the trip, too.
0: What else is there to believe? When you die, your remains are fed to the converter and your soul makes the trip.
1: And where does the trip take you?
0: Why, to Centaurus, of course.
1: Ah. And where or what is Centaurus?
0: Centaurus is... Now, mind you, I'm just telling you the orthodox answer. Centaurus is where you arrive when you've made the trip. A place where everybody is happy and where there's always good eating.
1: And you believe this?
0: Well, the peasants believe it literally, but many of the younger scientists, like myself, know it is figurative and symbolic. Why do you ask?
1: Did it ever occur to you, Mr. Hoyland, that the trip is exactly what your peasants believe it is?
0: What?
1: And that the ship and all the crew were actually going somewhere, moving?
0: The ship can't go anywhere. It already is everywhere.
1: Imagine a place bigger than the ship. Much bigger. With the ship inside it, moving inside it.
0: There can't be any place bigger than the ship. There just wouldn't be any place for it to be.
1: Oh, for half's sake, listen. You know the lowest level?
0: Of course.
1: If you started digging a hole in the lowest level, where would that hole go?
0: It's forbidden to think such thoughts.
1: Where would it go?
0: I can't think about it.
1: Bobo, you're going to take Mr. Hoyland to the place.
0: No. Where are we going?
1: To the top level.
0: But that's certain death.
1: Nonsense. I've been there 1,000 times. Come along.
0: No, I won't. I won't. You can't make me.
1: I think we can.
0: No, please.
1: No. Shall we proceed peacefully, or shall I have Bobo persuade you? Open Open the door, Bobo. Inside.
0: No. What place is this?
1: This, Mr. Hoyland, is the main control room. Now, Mr. Hoyland, you're trembling.
0: It isn't true. No. No, there's no such place except in mythology.
1: Ah, you younger men are so wise, Mr. Hoyland, except for one thing. This happens to be the main control room of the ship.
0: Main control? But it's just a huge room with an instrument panel.
1: And what did you expect?
0: How do you know this is the main control room?
1: See these instruments? Using them, the navigator many hundreds of years ago actually steered the ship on its voyage.
0: I don't understand.
1: I didn't suppose you would. Sit down.
0: Very well.
1: Look up. What do you see?
0: A huge shield.
1: Watch it for one moment, Mr. Hoyland. You're going to see something that few of us have ever been privileged to witness.
0: What are you doing?
1: I'm dimming the lights. Don't be frightened. Keep your eyes focused on the shield above us. Ready? Watch.
0: It's sliding back. Coast of Jordan.
1: Well?
0: What am I seeing?
1: The universe, Mr. Hoyland. The universe in all its beauty. The stars, the planets, the suns and moons and constellations.
0: No. No, it can't be. The ship is the universe. There is nothing but the ship.
1: Ah, but there it is. You see it before your eyes spread out like a canopy of glory. Do you still deny it? Answer me, Mr. Hoyland. Do you deny it?
0: No. No, I can't deny it. They've lied. They lied to all of us.
1: Good. I have showed this to others of your people whom we captured, and though they saw it before their very eyes, they would not believe it.
0: Please. Please tell me all about it. Tell me the truth about the ship and about the universe. What are these things? How did this come about?
1: Many thousands of years ago, on a planet like those you have just seen, a planet called Earth, a scientist named Jordan decided to build a ship that would carry men from one planet to another. For many years, Jordan and thousands of others studied and planned. And when they were finished, they built the ship. A ship so large that it had to be assembled in its own orbit beyond a place called the Moon. 60 years it took them to construct. And when it was finished, a whole new science had been conceived. Then the trip was begun. The trip that was to land a colony of Earthmen on a far-off planet called Centaurus. Millions of light years beyond the furthest planet ever reached before.
0: But how do you know these things?
1: Among my books are the log which Jordan himself kept and the records of the journey for the first 40 years.
0: What happened?
1: There was a mutiny. A man named Huth led a rebellion of those who wanted to turn back. In the struggle, the navigators were killed. The crew fell into a state of anarchy. In the years to follow, small groups of men tried to organize the ship for navigation, and each time, they failed. Finally, the whole idea was abandoned. And so, for centuries, we have swung in space, unmanned, undirected, living in a lost world of our own making, without purpose, without direction.
0: Why have you told me this?
1: Can't you guess?
0: You want to finish the trip.
1: Yes, but I can't.
0: You can't?
1: Look at me, Mr. Hoyland. You see, a mutant, a man with a twisted leg. My people are outcasts, condemned to death if we so much as set foot in the lower levels of the ship. The main drive is in the lower levels where my people are forbidden to go. No. It would mean that both our people would have to work together. Our differences encouraged rather than denied.
0: All right. I'll see the captain himself. I have an uncle on the central board. I'll tell him what I've seen here.
1: And do you think he'll believe you?
0: Send one of your people with me.
1: That's asking a good deal.
0: I'm risking a good deal by going back.
1: Very well. Bobo will go with you.
0: Bobo? But he can't talk.
1: There will be no need for talk. I will write a message guaranteeing safe conduct for a group of unarmed scientists to visit the main control room. Bobo will take you safely through our territory. What happens when you reach your own level is up to you.
8: One moment.
9: Yes, what? You.
0: Quick, Uncle, let us in.
9: Hey, but this mutant.
0: He's harmless. Please, Uncle, please.
9: Now, what is this? You're wanted for...
0: I know all about that. Uncle, listen. I must see the captain.
9: The captain? Are you mad?
0: Uncle, you're a council member. You can get me to see him.
9: He'll kill you. You're wanted for heresy.
0: I don't care. I must speak with the captain. Now, Uncle, you're close to him. You can arrange it.
9: I don't understand.
0: Listen to me. The ship is moving. I can prove it. Do you understand? There is a purpose in the ship.
9: I don't understand what you're babbling about.
0: Now, never mind. Just talk to the captain. Tell him I have information of tremendous importance. Tell him I've arranged a truce with the mutants.
9: Truce?
0: Here, show him this paper, signed by their leader. Do it, Uncle, for my sake.
9: I don't know what...
0: Uncle, please, if I'm to die, let this be my last request to you.
9: Very well. I'll speak to the captain.
10: And you say, Mr. Hoyland, that you saw this with your own eyes?
0: I swear it, Captain. I swear it on the word of Jordan.
10: Let me see the paper again. Commander Erst, what do you think?
11: I don't know, sir. It might be a trick.
0: I guarantee you safe conduct.
10: If these things are as Mr. Hoyland reports them, it would pay to risk a few lives.
11: A man is a convicted heretic.
10: Still, we must not discount his word. He has a safe conduct, and the mutant risked its life coming with him. I think we might investigate.
0: Captain, you mean you will do it?
10: I will have an expedition outfitted. Dismissed, Mr. Hoyland.
0: Thank you, sir.
11: Captain, do
10: Commander
11: you...
10: Erst.
11: Sir.
10: You will make the necessary arrangements for an expedition. And I trust you understand.
11: Perfectly, sir. Perfectly.
2: Lieutenant.
12: Mr. Harlan.
2: Well, you better halt your men here. This is the spot.
13: Patrol! Halt! Well, I see no welcoming party of mutants.
0: There'll be none. Their leader will meet you inside the main control room.
13: You don't say. And just where is this main control room?
0: Beyond that door.
13: I see. All right, men. Ready arms.
0: Lieutenant, why do you ready arms?
13: In case of ambush.
0: Ambush? Now, wait a minute, Lieutenant. What are those men doing with that ray gun?
13: Just aiming it at the door.
0: Are you mad?
13: No, Mr. Hoyland, but most certainly you are to think that we could be lured up here to be slaughtered with a fantastic story about some mythical control room.
14: Guns ready,
0: Lieutenant,
14: sir.
0: Lieutenant, I warn you, these people have acted in good faith. You can't break that faith.
13: Oh, mutant! Come out!
0: For Jordan's sake,
13: Hold
0: Lieutenant!
13: It. A little too quiet for comfort. Mutant! Open the door.
0: Please, Jordan, don't let anything happen. Don't let...
13: All right, it's opening. Ready, men. Someone's coming out. Steady.
0: Gregory, stay back!
13: Fire!
0: You fools! You've killed him!
13: Here come the rest of them. Fire! Fire!
0: Fools!

0: That should teach them a lesson they won't forget. All right, men, inside the room. Come on, Harland. You're under arrest as a conspirator in this ambush.
1: Ambush, you fool. You blind, stupid fool.
0: All right, that'll be enough. You've been inside this place before?
1: Yes.
0: What's this machinery?
1: These are the controls he would have used to steer the ship.
2: Gone out of his mind, Lieutenant.
0: Steer the ship? Who?
1: The leader, the one you killed.
0: This ugly mutant?
1: This ugly mutant happened to be a man of true genius.
0: Why, you're mad.
1: Am I? Lieutenant, this man had a vision which would have saved you, but you chose to kill him because you couldn't stand the sight of his difference from you.
0: Shut up, Highland. Don't listen to him, man.
1: You can't shut your eyes and you can't shut your minds and you can't shut your ears to this.
3: The roof's moving back.
1: Yes, look. Let the vision of this confound your ignorance and blind your eyes. This is the heritage of stars and open skies for which men of yearned for centuries. Try to destroy.

0: X Minus One has just brought you Universe, a story written by Robert Heinlein and adapted for radio by George Lefferts. Heard in the cast were Donald Buca as Hugh, Peter Capel as Gregory, Bill Griffiths as Alan, Abby Lewis as the woman, Edgar Staley as the witness, Jason Johnson as the uncle, John Seymour as the captain, and Ian Martin as the lieutenant. Your announcer is Fred Collins. X Minus One is directed by Fred Way and is a transcribed NBC Radio Network production. And now, next week. Next week, we have a strange story to tell. A sweet, blood-curdling little story that is really only two sentences long. The last man on Earth sat alone in a room. And then, there was a knock on the door. What knocked on that door? You'll find out next week on X. Minus. One.
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3: That's right. So normally we do music history starting in the 60s till about 2000. Today, we are going to do This Month in Music History 2026, kind of a reminder of how really out of touch we are with today's music.
2: Okay.
3: So we're going to start out with one of the top songs of this year.
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2: Never heard it.
3: I haven't either. Yes, to be clear, I don't know any of these top songs from 2026, which is really kind of frightening in some way.

0: 100 earlier this year.
1: Bruno Mars, he's from another planet, you know?
0: That's for sure. I can recognize his voice.
1: How was that?
0: I just don't know the song.
1: Pretty good, right?
0: Not bad, not bad.
1: And I hit the rim shot really
0: you did. You
1: right time
0: ahead.
1: And everything.
0: That's right. You're on it today.
1: All right, Lisa Wolf and Mike Bubblebath Costella.

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4: 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But first, we'll play Stump. The host, Lisa, will present Carl movies.
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5: Abby Normal.
6: What do you do, Carl? Carl is a inventor/entrepreneur.
7: Yeah, I'm still looking for that home run, you know? I mean, when I saw the iPod first time, I was like, yeah, I could have kicked myself.
6: That was so hard on him.
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11: Roger. 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
12: Hello, everyone. I'm Carl Amari, and this is Hollywood 360, the radio show that presents all things entertainment, including trivia contests and games, movie reviews, celebrity interviews, showbiz news, and classic radio shows. My co-host is the captivating Lisa Wolf. In this hour, it's comedy with the adventures of Maisie, starring Ann Southern from 1951. But first, it's Stump the Host. To Stump the Host, Lisa will present Carl Movies. I'll have to guess while you play along at home, right, Lisa?
13: That's right. That is the name of the category, Carl Movies. We talked about that last week.
12: I have my own category?
13: You do. And
12: wow,
13: I promise.
12: I've made it. That,
13: yeah, that's right.
12: I've absolutely made it.
13: I promise to do Carl Movies. So that's exactly what we have done here. I feel confident you will get them.
12: So you kept your promise for once.
13: I usually don't, but this time I decided to do it.
12: All right.
13: If you don't get your own movies, then, you know.
14: I'm sorry. That is a really boring story.
13: All right, here we go.
12: All right.
15: But Jimmy and I could never be made because we had Irish blood.
12: Yeah.
15: It didn't even matter that my mother was Sicilian. To become a member of a crew, you've got to be 100% Italian so they can trace all your relatives.
12: All right, so this is Goodfellas.
13: That's right. Guess what year that came out?
12: Goodfellas, 90?
13: Yes, right.
12: Is it?
13: That's right.
12: Really?
13: 1990, directed by...
12: Wow. Martin Scorsese.
13: That's right. Mm-hmm. It's an adaptation of the 1985 nonfiction book called...
12: Wise Guys.
13: Wise Guys, starring Robert De Niro, all of the above, Ray Liotta, Joe Pesci, all of the above.
12: Mm-hmm.
13: And the film was nominated for 6 Academy Awards.
12: Wow.
13: And Pesci won Best Supporting Actor.
12: Yeah.
13: Exactly.
12: Yep.
13: And that is a Carl movie.
12: He played Tommy in it.
13: That's right.
12: Yeah.
13: That's a Carl movie.
12: All right.
13: Here's
12: got
13: the
12: it.
13: Next Carl
12: I
13: movie.
12: Got it.
16: Can I help you?
12: Oh, my God.
13: This is a Lisa movie,
12: too. Oh, my gosh. All right, so
13: wait,
12: I'm going to say...
13: listen for a second.
12: All right.
17: Is there something I should be looking for?
12: One of the funniest movies
13: it's
12: ever made.
13: It's the best
12: made.
13: Scene.
12: I know. Elizabeth Banks here.
13: Oh,
12: she's so great.
16: We have a lot of books.
12: A lot of books.
16: Maybe it depends on what you like.
12: What do you like? I think this is like one of her first movies, because I remember seeing the movie and seeing Elizabeth Banks
16: great,
12: and being like... I'm in love.
16: Do it yourself.
13: right. Yeah. So this is
12: 40-year-old virgin.
13: What's the year?
12: So I get it right. Of the year, 98.
13: 2005.
12: Okay.
13: Directed by Judd Apatow.
12: Right.
13: And that was Steve Carell and Elizabeth Banks in that scene. And
12: Elizabeth Banks, 888-1212.
13: I mean, you would give her your actual number.
12: I think she's married with kids, though. I don't think she's interested in me.
13: Is that a problem for you?
12: No.
13: I think so.
12: Not at all. I mean,
13: what's the problem?
12: Elizabeth, you know.
13: Either way, it's fine for you.
12: Uh-huh.
13: Okay. Changing gears here.
18: We just washed the hair.
12: Yeah, just watch the hair.
13: Well, will you?
18: I work on my hair.
12: I work on my hair.
18: You hit it.
12: And then you hit it.
18: He hits my hair.
13: Are these Carl movies or what?
12: I'll say. This movie changed my life.
13: I know.
12: This
13: had
12: is
13: to be
12: Saturday
13: in the
12: Night Fever.
13: It sure is. What's the year?
12: 70. 8.
13: 7. So close.
12: Oh,
13: and
12: man,
13: that was John
12: close.
13: Travolta, of course, as Tony.
12: Yeah, Tony Manero. Yeah.
13: Manero. This was amazing. He was nominated for an Academy Award for Best Actor. And, of course, we've got music by the Bee Gees.
12: Yeah, there was other bands, too, but the Bee Gees they kind of dominated in this.
13: For sure.
12: That's definitely a Carl movie.
13: These are all Carl movies.
12: Okay.
13: All right, here's the next Carl movie.
12: Mm-hmm.
8: Now, I love old radio stories, and I know
13: right?
8: many of them.
12: Oh.
8: I've collected them down through the years, like a hobby. Anecdotes and gossip.
12: I worked on this
8: and
12: movie.
8: And inside stories about
13: I hadn't
8: stars.
13: Watched this movie
12: Plus,
13: until
12: you, know that?
13: You recommended
8: well, so
13: it.
8: I supplied
12: Woody Allen's company and got a beautiful letter from Woody Allen. I have it somewhere. It's in my files.
13: Mm-hmm.
12: But I supplied a lot of the classic radio clips that you hear in this movie.
13: Did they reach out to you?
12: Yeah, his production company did. And then he sent me a personal letter thanking me for, you know, because I didn't charge him anything or anything.
13: Well,
12: I just
13: name the movie first.
12: Radio Days.
13: Yeah. What's the year?
12: Radio Days. I'm going to say probably 96.
13: 87.
12: Yeah,
13: wow. So this was written and directed by Woody Allen,
12: yeah.
13: Who also, of course, narrates the story.
12: Yeah.
13: And I hadn't seen this until you told me to watch it.
12: Oh.
13: So somehow I missed
12: incredible
13: this one,
12: movie.
13: But it's certainly incredible, and certainly during the golden age of radio, it makes perfect sense for you
12: folks,
13: and your passion.
12: If you love classic radio and you haven't seen Woody Allen's Radio Days, definitely give it a viewing.
13: I have two more Carl movies.
12: Okay.
13: I mean, these are literally movies with your name across them.
12: Okay.
9: You know, I've been coming in for 6 years. In 6 years, you've been sticking it to me. I want to know how come.
11: You don't want to know.
12: Yeah, I want to know.
11: I want to know. Okay, I'm going to tell you.
19: Because
11: you had the talent to become a good fighter. And instead of that,
12: Burgess Meredith,
11: you became a leg breaker. Some cheap
12: leg breaker. You know, I got to just say,
11: it's a waste of life.
12: When you think about it, okay, this movie, which is called Rocky, of
13: That's
12: course.
13: That's right. This is the 1976.
12: When you think about this movie and you think about where he was in his life, Sylvester Stallone, he was down and out. He was like living in in a car practically, okay? And he wrote this movie.
13: Yep.
12: And they offered him a lot of money, like hundreds of thousands of dollars, if they would just be able to take it over and cast whoever they want. They wanted James Caan, actually, for the lead in this.
13: Yep.
12: And he was like, nope. I either star in it or you don't get it. And I just take my hat off to him.
13: Yeah, you give him a lot of respect.
12: I take my hat off to Sylvester Stallone.
13: Agreed.
12: Because he stuck to his guns and look at him now.
13: Right,
12: I mean, one of the biggest stars of all time.
13: That it's an amazing scene
12: there.
13: Yeah,
12: it's a great
13: movie. Amazing
12: movie.
13: Yeah. All right, here's the last Carlism.
12: Mm-hmm.
20: Now, who will be our first contestants?
21: Right here.
12: Oh, gosh. Of course.
21: Want to dance?
12: John Travolta's in this, too.
13: That's true.
21: No,
13: in a very different...
21: I do believe Marcellus, my husband, your boss, told you to take me out and do whatever I wanted. Now I want to dance. I want to win.
12: And we're going to win.
21: I want that
12: And they
21: trophy.
12: Do win.
21: So dance good.
12: All right. This is Pulp Fiction.
13: It sure is. 1994, directed by...
12: Quentin Tarantino.
13: That's it. And you're right. There's John Travolta again and Uma Thurman and Bruce Willis.
12: You know what, too? He wanted John Travolta for this part, and the studio did not want John Travolta.
13: He didn't seem like the most likely candidate, but
12: well, because
13: look at
12: his career
13: hadn't been that way.
12: His star had faded quite a bit by this time, and Quentin Tarantino was a huge John Travolta fan, and he said, "Look, I basically wrote this part
13: for him,
12: so you got to let me cast him." And it was a challenge. They didn't want to let him cast John Travolta, and it resurrected his whole career.
13: Yep.
12: So, very cool. Great great movies, Lisa.
13: Great Carl movies.
12: All right, I got
13: Absolutely.
12: Them all. I knew I would.
13: You always think you'll get it, but in this case, you will.
12: All right, those were awesome.
13: Great.
12: When we come back, we're going to tune in to The Adventures of Maisie, starring Ann Southern. Stick around.
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12: 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Okay, Lisa, it's time for Ann Southern. She was such a cutie patootie, Ann Southern, and she starred in The Adventures of Maisie. She played Maisie on radio and in the movies, and Maisie Revere was an underemployed entertainer, and this was a spinoff of her successful movie series, lasted from 1939 through 1947 were the movies, and that began on radio in 1945, was heard on NBC and Mutual. The supporting casts were radio's greats like Hans Conried, Virginia Gregg, Peter Leeds, Arthur Q. Bryant. Maisie was a beautiful and sassy, street-smart American working woman turned woman of the world. She was always trying to find a new gig. Very, very funny broadcasts, and it ran on radio for a couple of years. We have a broadcast for you now from 1951, May 8th to be exact. And Merton, whose Maisie's not-so-secret admirer finds that he can dream the names of winning horses and stocks. Let's tune this in. Part one of The Adventures of Maisie.
2: Hiya, babe. Say, how about... Ouch!
3: Does that answer your question, buddy?
2: The Adventures of Maisie, starring Ann Southern. You all remember Metro-Goldwyn-Mayer's famous Maisie pictures. In just a moment, you'll hear Maisie in radio, starring the same glamorous star you all went to see and loved on the screen, Ann Southern. But first, your announcer.

0: And now here's Ann Southern as Maisie.
1: Yep, I'm Maisie, like the fellow just said. Maisie Revere from Brooklyn. I love Brooklyn. When I'm away from it, I miss hearing that beautiful accent purring in my ears. And of course, I miss Eddie. Eddie Jordan's the good-looking, sweet-talking, lovable, lazy, no-good bum I'm engaged to. We're going to get married as soon as he gets a little money. But it's not easy because he's allergic to work and too nervous to be a burglar. But it's nice to be back in Brooklyn in Mrs. Kennedy's room and house where we both live. If you can call it living. Eddie and I both have been looking for jobs. But when I come back, Eddie's always home before, sitting in the sitting room, taking it easy. Like now, for instance.
2: Hi, doll. How are you?
1: Don't ask me. I might tell you. What a day.
2: Oh, you look gorgeous, Dreamboat. Any luck today?
1: No. And you know, I ought to have my head examined for going to see that psychiatrist. The things he expects of a receptionist. How about you?
2: No luck, Maisie. There wasn't anything at the Kelly Employment Agency, so I walked all over town looking for work.
1: Really, Eddie?
2: Sure, doll. You don't think I'd lie to you, do you?
1: Yes.
2: Oh, fine. Here I am beating my feet off to get a job so we can get married and settle down. You accuse me of lying to you.
1: I don't know why I ever doubt you, Eddie. Except you're such a stinker sometimes.
2: I forgive you. Sit down right here in my lap, Luscious.
1: Oh, Eddie, you're such a sweet guy, and I... Ouch!
2: What's the matter?
1: There's something in your vest pocket that's sticking into me. Let's see.
2: No, never mind. I'll get it.
1: Never mind. I've got it. It's a nice, fresh hunk of pool chalk.
2: Okay, okay. So I was playing Kelly Pool today and got a hot tip and lost $10.
1: Oh.
2: But you ought to be ashamed of yourself for not trusting me.
1: Well, how can I trust you when you never tell me the truth?
2: So what? You gotta trust a guy anyway.
1: Oh.
2: I'm going to my room.
1: What a man.
3: Maisie. Where are you, Maisie?
1: In the sitting room.
3: Oh. Gee, Maisie, I've been wanting to talk to you all day.
1: Oh. What's it about?
3: Oh, somebody who's very much interested in you.
1: You mean my boyfriend, Eddie Jordan?
3: Oh, no. I mean your silent lover. Me, Merton Falsgruber.
1: Oh. What's the trouble, Mike?
3: Maisie, can I ask you a frank question?
1: Everybody else does. Why should you be an exception? But I warn you, the usual answer to the usual question is usually no.
3: Well, Maisie, did you ever have the feeling that you were a little nuts?
1: No, but my friends get that feeling about me all the time.
3: No. I mean, did anything weird ever happen to you?
1: Constantly.
3: Uh-huh.
1: But never mind. What's your problem?
3: Well, Maisie, I've been bothered by dreams.
1: Blondes, brunettes, or redheads?
3: No, regular dreams. And they sort of come true. One night I dream about something, the next day it happens.
1: Oh. Give me a for instance.
3: Well, 2 days ago, I dreamt that your boyfriend, Eddie Jordan, would lose his job. Yesterday, he lost it.
1: Oh, that's not being psychic. Eddie's just running true to form.
3: Oh, and I dreamed that our landlady, Mrs. Kennedy, would get in a fight with her boyfriend on the way home tonight, but that hasn't had time to come true yet.
1: Gee, Merton, all you have to do is give Mrs. Kennedy a couple of days and she's sure to get into a fight with somebody. Now, I wouldn't worry about your dreams.
3: Well, I had another dream. I dreamt that you kissed me.
1: Martin.
3: Huh?
1: You're a real nice kid and I like you a lot, but that dream isn't coming true.
3: Oh, you might as well kiss me, Maisie. You're going to sooner or later. It's fate.
2: Hey, what's going on here? Well, it's Merton, my competition.
3: Ah, your father's mustache.
2: Your sister smokes a pipe.
3: Your mother wears army shoes.
1: Boys, what would think to hear you talk that you didn't come from families of breeding and culture, which you didn't.
2: Maisie, I came back to forgive you.
1: Well, thank you.
2: Tell me, what's this character trying to do, romance you?
1: Uh-huh.
3: Sure I was. At least I think I was.
2: So what else is new?
1: Eddie... Aren't you even a little jealous?
3: Nah.
1: But he was making love to me.
2: So what, Maisie?
3: Hey, wait a minute.
1: Eddie, I'm talking about wild, passionate love. Get mad already.
3: Maisie, for gosh sakes, I don't want to get in a fight over some fun I never had.
1: Okay, so I was just kidding. But Merton here said he had a dream that I was going to kiss him.
3: Yeah, and my dreams have all been coming true lately.
2: That's impossible. Any fool knows that.
3: Okay, so you know it. I also dreamt that Mrs. Kennedy would get into a fight with her boyfriend this afternoon, But she hasn't
4: come... Who's using all the electricity in the sitting room?
1: Oh, it's Eddie and Merton and me, Mrs. Kennedy.
4: Oh, what's going on? Are you fellows changing shifts?
2: No, we're just talking.
3: Say, Mrs. Kennedy, can I ask you a personal question?
4: If it's about the plumbing in this house, my answer is no, I'm not going to buy a bigger water heater.
1: No, I think Merton wanted to ask how you were getting along with your boyfriend, Lester.
4: Oh. I'm not going to tell you. Oh, dear.
1: Why, Mrs. Kennedy.
3: Oh, gee, it doesn't look as though she had a fight, does it?
2: I guess you and Lester are getting along pretty well, hey, Mrs. Kennedy?
4: Yes, just beautifully. Today we had the most wonderful fight. Huh? Oh, we were so much fun making up afterward.
3: Hey, she had a fight after all.
1: Yeah.
4: Well, I wasn't going to let anybody call me a creaking old crow. Especially somebody I was deeply in love with. So I slugged him. He picked up a lamp and hit me with it, and I stuck his nose in the light socket. Speaking of lights, I'll turn these off in here.
3: Oh, it's dark.

0: morning, everybody.
1: Good morning, Merton.
2: Hello, Merton.
3: Drop dead, Merton.
0: Thank you. Gee, Maisie, I dreamt about you last night.
2: Well, I hope I come true. Say, do you know, Mrs. Kennedy, Merton dreamed night before last that you would have a fight with your boyfriend, and sure enough, you did.
1: Let me know when you dream about something more interesting.
0: And I had another dream, too. But this time, it was about a horse race.
2: Huh?
4: Who won?
2: Who won?
0: Well, you know how it is at the races. Everybody was yelling and screaming, and, well, I couldn't hear very well. But the horse was called, Dirty Shoes, I think.
2: Dirty Shoes.
3: Wait just a minute. I happen to know what's running today. The horses are called Dirty Neck, mm-hmm. Dirty Gertie, and Dirty Story. But there doesn't happen to be any Dirty Shoes.
0: Oh.
2: Well, that's a fine tip, Martin.
0: Well, come to think of it, that horse wasn't named Dirty Shoes after all. Huh. Now, I'm not sure what it was. Isn't that funny? Bye. Bye.
2: Oh, the poor kid.
1: What's the matter?
2: With a personality like that, he isn't going to live very long.
5: That's The Adventures of Maisie from March 8, 1951, starring Ann Southern. We'll get back to it and more of Hollywood 360 after this.

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4: Here's your WTLO forecast. I'm staff meteorologist Megan Mulford. Sunshine mixed with clouds at times today, with daytime highs approaching 84. Winds out of the west at around 5 miles an hour. Clear skies tonight, lows level off around 62. Daytime highs approaching 88 tomorrow, mainly clear skies. With your WTLO forecast, I'm staff meteorologist Megan Mulford. Currently, it's 72 degrees.
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0: 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Okay, Lisa, we're listening to The Adventures of Maisie and Southern Starring. And this is a broadcast from March 8th, 1951. Here's the conclusion.
1: Oh, boy, another murderous day.
2: I'm dead. I'm not used to this.
1: I know. This is the first time you've gone out to look for work that you've actually looked for work.
2: Honest, Maisie, I don't spend much time playing pool.
1: No. Well, every time anybody handed you a pencil today, you started to chalk the end of it.
2: Oh, well, that's just a nervous habit from my childhood.
1: I know. And you're still in it.
3: 160, 180, 200, 10, 15.
1: Mrs. Kennedy, 60, what have you done? Robbed a liquor store?
3: Oh, hello, children. You know that... Excuse me. Mm-hmm. That tip we got on a horse from Merton Falls Gruber?
1: Yeah?
2: Maisie, I told you. We should have bet on Dirty Neck.
3: Will you kindly have the courtesy to let me... Excuse me, continue my story.
1: Yeah, well, what happened, Mrs. Kennedy?
3: Rather am I loaded with money. Mm-hmm. Well, I looked over the horses racing in Florida, and I said, Mrs. Kennedy, I always call myself Mrs. Kennedy.
1: Uh-huh.
3: Mrs. Kennedy, I said, you might just as well, excuse me, make a jackass out of yourself and bet on this horse. This is obviously the right one. Oh, the heck with it.
1: Well, was the horse named Dirty Shoes?
3: No, dearie. It was called Muddy Boots.
1: Boing.
3: Well, I'm going upstairs and get dressed. I'm going to hoop it up tonight.
1: Holy smoke, Eddie, he was right again.
2: Yeah, Maisie. Say, maybe we could promote Merton.
1: Promote him?
2: Yeah. All we need is 3 or 4 good dreams from Merton and we can clean up.
1: Oh, you mean enough to get married on, maybe, huh?
2: Why not?
1: Oh, Eddie, you think of the most romantic ideas.
4: Hello, folks.
1: Oh, Merton, darling.
2: Hello, old buddy, old pal. Huh?
4: What's the matter with everybody?
1: Why, nothing's the matter, Merton.
4: Everybody's acting so nice to me.
1: Well, Merton, Mrs. Kennedy cleaned up on that horse you dreamed about, and you just got to do some more dreaming for me.
4: Oh, gee, Maisie, you know that I'd do anything for you.
2: Well, we need a couple of more horses.
4: Get lost.
2: Now, listen, you
1: Eddie,
2: little...
1: please, you are speaking of the dreamer I love.
4: Ha ha, you see? Do you mean that, Maisie?
1: Well, we'll discuss that later when we're all rich.
4: Yeah.
1: Now... how about squeezing out a quick little dream right now?
4: Sure. Only I'm not sleepy.
1: Come on, Eddie, I need your help. Lie down on the couch, Merton.
4: Okay.
2: Well, what do you want me to do?
1: Well, we got to put this boy to sleep. Tell him how you used to be a football star in high school.
2: Are you insinuating that my football stories are boring?
1: I'm guaranteeing it. In the meantime, I'll be singing. All aboard for Blanket Bay. Well, go ahead, Eddie.
2: You see, I was pretty light when I went out for the team, but I was fast. The coach took one look at me and said, Jordan, you're fast, you're smart, but the first time you're tackled, you'll break in two. I just laughed at him and...

0: That was a beautiful job. He's sleeping like a baby.
1: Yeah, but I feel fine.
0: Merton, we just got to get a couple of dreams that'll come true out of you tonight.
1: Well, I don't feel sleepy at all.
0: Oh. Eddie! Wake up.
2: Hello, everybody. I'm going out now.
0: You're going out with Lester again?
2: Don't be silly. I've got money tonight, and I can afford a better class of boyfriend. Oh, Merton, here's a little present for the tip on the horse.
1: Oh, gee, thanks, Mrs. Kennedy.
2: Goodbye now.
0: Oh, you see, Merton, you're starting to make money already. Mrs. Kennedy was so grateful she gave you a dollar.
1: Yeah, and to think I earned it sleeping.
0: Oh, come on, Eddie, we've got to introduce Merton to the Sandman.
1: Oh, no, Maisie. I'm so excited about this, I don't think I'll ever go to sleep again.

0: And now, back to Maisie.
1: You getting sleepy now, Merton?
2: Oh, me?
1: Yeah.
2: Oh, no. How could I get sleepy dancing with you? Maisie, gee, this is the most exciting time I've ever had in my life.
1: Some exciting.
3: Merton, I've got a great idea.
2: Yeah?
3: What you and I need is a good workout. I know a private gym where you and I can put on the gloves and do a little boxing. How about it?
1: Merton, I think Eddie's got a good idea there. The sparring will put you right to sleep. If Eddie doesn't do it first. Keep your left out there, Merton.
2: Yeah.
1: Watch out for his right hook.
3: Watch.
1: Shift your weight when you punch. Be careful, Eddie. He's fast. You're open for a right, Eddie. Merton, you're wide open for a straight left. Okay. Pick him up and take him to the showers, Merton.
2: Okay, I'll be back in a minute.
4: Sit down, please.
1: Thank you, Doctor.
4: Now, which one of you is the patient? Oh, here we are. Slight doses of the eyelids, hands shaking a bit, nose twitching a little, eyes rather red or pink.
3: I am not the patient.
2: I am.
4: Well, I'll get to you later. This case is more interesting.
1: But we don't care about him, Doctor.
4: You're rather interesting, too. Oh, very interesting now that you're standing in the light.
1: Doctor, never mind Eddie. What we want is a prescription for a couple of sleeping pills for Merton here.
4: Please, my dear young lady, I do the diagnosing and prescribing around here. And for you, I would suggest a long, relaxing drive in the country, then back to town for a dinner in some tiny, intimate little restaurant, then the theater. All this, of course, in the company of an intelligent, older, professional man. Are you interested?
1: No, but I can see you are. You're drooling a little.
4: Excuse me.
1: And while you're at it, you might pop your eyes back in where they belong.
4: Can I help it if they want to look and live a little? Now then, you're the patient,
2: Yeah.
4: If I gave him a sleeping pill, what difference would it make? What's the idea back of all this?
3: Well, you see, Doctor, when he's asleep, he has dreams.
1: And the dreams come true.
2: Yeah, that's right, Doctor. A lot of my dreams come true.
4: I see. You believe that, do you?
2: Oh, sure.
4: Well. And you believe it, too?
3: Of course I do.
4: Well, two of you. And you?
1: Oh, well, I suppose you think we're all a little nuts.
4: You suppose I think so, eh? Oh, that's very amusing.
1: Yes. Yeah. Now, please, Doctor, we're not kidding about this. Merton has dreams that come true. He dreamt about a horse race last night, and it came in and paid over 20-1.
4: Yeah, of course it did. Certainly. Tell me, have you ever been in a room alone and heard voices?
1: Well, certainly, lots of times.
4: Uh-huh. And do you know why you heard the voices?
1: Sure, because the radio was on.
4: Yeah, I see. Step into this room.
2: Okay.
4: Yeah, after you.
1: Holy smoke, we're out in the hall again.
3: Hey, Doc!
1: Well, that did it. We might as well go home.
2: Oh, I guess he thought we were nuts, huh?
1: You know something? I'm beginning to wonder if he isn't right.
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3: Here's your WTLO forecast. I'm staff meteorologist Megan Mulford. Sunshine mixed with clouds at times this afternoon, with daytime highs approaching 84. Winds out of the west at around 5 miles an hour. Clear skies tonight, lows level off around 62. Mainly clear skies tomorrow, highs level off around 88. With your WTLO forecast, I'm staff meteorologist Megan Mulford. Currently 79.
4: Somerset's home for the hits that never get old. WTLO.

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4: Your WTLO forecast. I'm staff meteorologist Megan Mulford. Highs level off around 84 this afternoon under mainly clear skies. Winds out of the west at around 5 miles an hour. Lows around 62. Tonight, clear skies. 88 tomorrow, mainly sunny. Turning cooler Monday and Tuesday with highs in the low 80s. Storms likely Monday. With your WTLO forecast, I'm staff meteorologist Megan Mulford. Currently, it's 81 degrees.
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2: Here's your WTLO forecast. I'm staff meteorologist Megan Mulford. Highs level off around 84 this afternoon under mainly clear skies. Winds out of the west at around 5 miles an hour. Lows around 62. Tonight, clear skies. 88 tomorrow, mainly sunny. Turning cooler Monday and Tuesday with highs in the low 80s. Storms likely Monday. With your WTLO forecast, I'm staff meteorologist Megan Mulford. Right now, it's 79 degrees.
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1: Fox News. Statements coming from the Middle East regarding the status of the Strait of Hormuz tied to alleged ceasefire violations.
2: The Iranian government says they've closed the Strait of Hormuz once again because of what they say are repeated violations of the ceasefire. Then to counter that, CENTCOM put out a post on X. CENTCOM says all traffic is moving through the strait as it's supposed to be.
1: Fox's Bill Malugin at the White House. The U.S. with a 2-0 win in the World Cup, topping Australia on Friday.
3: After factual review, the goal scorer was not in offside position.
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1: On Fox, that review and a goal making it 2-0 for the U.S. The final score. Now they move to the knockout round. 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
8: Here's your WTLO forecast. I'm staff meteorologist Megan Mulford. Highs level off around 84 this afternoon, under mainly clear skies, winds out of the west at around 5 miles an hour. Lows around 62. Tonight, clear skies. 88 tomorrow, mainly sunny. Turning cooler Monday and Tuesday, with highs in the low 80s. Storms likely Monday. With your WTLO forecast, I'm staff meteorologist Megan Mulford. Right now, it's 79 degrees.
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2: Here's your WTLO forecast. I'm staff meteorologist Megan Mulford. Highs level off around 84 this afternoon under mainly clear skies. Winds out of the west at around 5 miles an hour. Lows around 62. Tonight, clear skies. 88 tomorrow, mainly sunny. Turning cooler Monday and Tuesday with highs in the low 80s. Storms likely Monday. With your WTLO forecast, I'm staff meteorologist Megan Mulford. Right now, 81.
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2: WTLO forecast. I'm staff meteorologist Megan Mulford.
3: Highs level off around 84 this afternoon under mainly clear skies. Winds out of the west at around 5 miles an hour. Lows around 62. Tonight, clear skies. 88 tomorrow, mainly sunny. Turning cooler Monday and Tuesday with highs in the low 80s. Storms likely Monday. With your WTLO forecast, I'm staff meteorologist Megan Mulford. Currently, it's 82 degrees.
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0: balls, two strikes on Chisholm. Looks like Trevino's all right. Still nothing in two. I don't think we've seen a fastball yet from Antone. The 0-2 pitch. And Chisholm pops it up. High in the air, back behind home. Trevino looking up. And it will stay in play in front of the screen. Trevino makes the catch. Those pop-ups, they always come back toward the plate. And that one came back enough that it stayed in play, plus the wind howling today. We kind of talked about it. It's kind of interesting the way the wind is here, because there's going to be wind at the top of the stadium, at the top of that pop-up. There's not as much wind down on the field. Two outs, Anthony Volpe the batter. Pitch. Volpe takes a breaking ball down and away for ball one.
1: What a good job so far by Antone. Two harmless pop-ups coming in here after the first two have reached. Now kind of finish it off.
0: The 1-0. And it's hit in the air, right field. Going back, Marte. He's under it. He's got it. Inning over. So Antone gets three pop-outs. Two on the infield. One in foul territory and one to right. The Yankees leave two. It's still a 6-1 Reds lead as we head back to Chris in the seventh on the Reds Radio Network.
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5: This one's 6-1 right now. Sal Stewart, Nathaniel Lowe, and Spencer Steer, the scheduled batters here in the seventh inning. And they will face a brand-new Yankee pitcher. It'll be a right-hander who came in last night's ball game, Jake Bird. Bird, a right-hander all the way over the third base side of the rubber, and he drops down and spins the breaking ball up there. Strike one to Stewart. Bird has been with the Rockies for 4 years. The Yankees signed him. They got him over here at the end of the trade deadline last year. And a breaking ball, that one misses off the plate. So one ball, one strike now to Sal Stewart. Stewart has had a good day at the plate. He has driven in three, had a double in the third inning, and had a RBI sacrifice fly in the fifth. And there's an opposite field little semi-line drive that'll be picked off by Ben Rice at first base. Tried to go the other way, didn't hit it hard, got it on the end of the bat a little bit, did Sal, and one down for Lowe. Lowe, a little bit of an open stance, very deep in the batter's box, holds the bat straight up and down and takes one in under his elbows, ball one. Yankee scored the first run of this ball game in the bottom of the first inning, and the Reds have come back to score six more. Two in the third and four in the fifth. There's a one right down the middle. That's a strike. One ball and one strike to the left-handed hitting Nathaniel Lowe. Lowe in the DH spot today. And a pitch by Bird is a breaking ball right on the outside corner. That's a good backdoor breaking pitch. Bird from the stretch, and the pitch to Lowe is swung on and fouled straight back. Had a good cut at a high fastball. Bird is not overpowering, but he gives you a little bit of a different look. Tim Hill, the lefty, came from way down around Laredo, and Bird's not quite that far down with his arm slot, but he's about even with his waist. The 1-2 is a breaking ball a little bit low. And it's two balls and two strikes. Spencer Steer on deck. Like to get a runner on here for Steer. And a breaking pitch off the plate. And we're going to go full with this count. Three balls, two strikes. The pitch by Burr swung on. That's a line drive into left center field. That's going to be a base hit. It'll be cut off by the left fielder Caballero, and he gets it back in here. Holds Nathaniel Lowe to a one-out single, the opposite field. Good bit of hitting there for Lowe. He's got a couple of hits on the day. A double his first time up, a walk and a run scored, and here he is on again with one out in the seventh inning. Boy, you would never even know that this is the same offensive club that went to bat last night. Against Cam Schlittler. Swung on by Steer. That's a foul ball right past Willie Harris at third base. I'm not so sure that it's really the difference in attitude or the lineup that maybe was juggled a little bit for Terry Francona, but maybe the pitcher on the mound. That one's down and away, and it's one ball, one strike to Spencer Steer. I mean, Schlittler last night was basically unhittable. Didn't make it out of the sixth inning, but he struck out 13.
6: Yeah, I don't think it would have mattered.
5: Swung on, that's going to be in play. And in shallow right field, the right fielder Jason Dominguez comes in and puts it away, two down.
6: I don't think the lineup would have mattered that he faced last night. He could have pitched against anybody and probably had a very similar result. Sometimes that's just, the pitcher's just on like that.
5: Even an inter-squad game against a 27 Yankee,
6: yeah,
5: would have been about the same result. That kid was very impressive. Really, one of the most impressive pitching performances I've seen all year long, even though it did only span a little bit over five innings. And now Noelvi Marte, he looks at a pitch that nearly went to the backstop. A good snag job by Ali Sanchez, the catcher.
6: You can judge it by how much would you enjoy watching this if it weren't against the Reds?
5: Swung on, a little jam shot. Pop up. There's Jazz Chisholm right in his spot. And right behind second base, and he'll put it away for the out. A base hit by Nathaniel Lowe. He'll be stranded right there at first base. Yankees come to bat. Reds have him right now, 6-1 on the Reds Radio Network.
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Well, after a stirring rendition of God Bless America, we're back at Yankee Stadium, and T.J. Anton will take the mound for the second inning in a row. Well, he came in and saved the day, and Andrew Abbott, the sixth, came in with a couple of runners on base, nobody out, and got three pop-ups in a row, one to second base, one in foul territory to the catcher, and a lazy fly ball to right field, and he is back out there to pitch the bottom of the seventh with the Reds up 6-1. Antone continues his warm-ups. The Reds have taken the field, and the Yankees will be sending up 9-1-2 in their batting order, but it looks like they're going to have a pinch hitter to get it going for them here in the bottom of the seventh inning. Spencer Jones is a left-handed hitter. He's one of the best prospects the Yankees have. They brought him up earlier in the year, and he's gotten better and better. He's a big dude, 6'7" inches tall, about 240 pounds, wearing number 78, that of a lineman, and he ambles his way.

0: And now we're ready for some baseball. Spencer Jones, a pinch hitter, steps in. Left-handed hitter, big guy, looks a little bit like Ohtani. And he takes a pitch at the top of the zone, checks his swing. He did not go. It's ball one. Antone from the stretch and swing and a miss at a breaking ball. Had a big hack and came up empty. Jones was in the lineup last night. He was not in the lineup today with the lefty Abbott on the mound. And a swing and a miss. Identical pitch. Breaking ball down and in. Identical result. It's now one ball, two strikes.
1: Well, with those swings, why do you use anything differently right now?
0: You know, nowadays, they don't only scout a hitter as to what he likes, but also his swing path. And it looks to me from up here that that breaking ball is designed to miss that swing path. Now he's opened up a little bit more, and a breaking ball. He lays off that one. It was back-to-back-to-back. Same pitches for Antone. It's two balls and two strikes. The 2-2. That one's inside, and we're going to go full. Well, the last thing you want to do here in the seventh inning is to give the Yankees a little bit of breath of life by a leadoff walk. Antone got to come in there with a good one here. And the pitch is a breaking ball fouled at the plate. One thing about Spencer Jones, he does not look like he cuts his swing down very much. Two strikes.
1: No, he did not.
0: Kind of hard for a guy his size to cut his swing down. Antone to the plate. There's strike three on the outside corner. Fooled him with a fastball. 96 on the edge for Antone, and he gets a strikeout. That is a beautiful pitch right there. Completely fooled Spencer Jones, and he drags the lumber on back to the Yankee dugout. And now the leadoff hitter, Ben Rice. Rice a lefty. 0-for-3. And he takes it on the outside corner. That's a cut fastball at 89, and it's 0-1. Pop out, strike out, line drive right to the third. First baseman Steer is last time up. Yankees only have five hits. Swung on, that's on the ground. Fielded by Stewart over in third base area, and he fires to first base for the second out of the inning. This is just the way we like it here if you're a Reds fan. A no-drama seventh inning.
1: Now if we can only get a no-drama eighth and ninth innings as well.
0: Ahmed Rosario, right-handed hitter. Rosario comes in there and dances out of the way of the high breaking ball. Rosario, six home runs, 20 driven in. Batting right around the 250 mark. Swung on, that's on the ground. Fielded by McClain. Oops, he boots it. He went down with one hand, the glove. It took a little bit of a weird hop on him, went off of his leg, and that's going to be an error on the red shortstop.
1: McClain played flawlessly at second base, but he's made a few errors now at that shortstop position. He was playing it right. He was trying to circle around it, come to get it. And he was actually trying to get his feet in position to be moving toward first as he fielded it. It just hit off the heel of his glove.
0: I think it took a little bit of a wacky hop on him. First pitch to Paul Goldschmidt is ball one. Breaking ball that misses. Goldschmidt has accounted for the only run the Reds or the Yankees have had today. A swing and a little chopper off the end of the bat. Here comes a charging second baseman, Arroyo, to first base, and in time to get Goldschmidt on a 4-3 putout. So one base runner does get the base, but the Reds strand him right there. We'll go to the eighth inning. Back to Tommy with the play-by-play. Reds 6, Yankees 1 on the Reds Radio Network.
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5: The new pitcher on the mound, the Yankees, as we go to the top of the eighth inning. It'll be a left-hander, Ryan Yarbrough. Comes into the ball game. He's got an earned run average of right around 3. A left-hander. The Aaron Boone is using up his bullpen here, trying to give them a few touches and also try to keep the Reds right where they are, which is a 6-1 lead.
6: Quite a few defensive changes for the Yankees. The new catcher is J.C. Ascara. First pitch is a strike off the outside corner cutter. 1-0 on Matt McClain. Staying in the game to play center field for the Yankees is Spencer Jones. Moving from center field to left field, Cody Bellinger. Now McClain hooks one through the hole on the left side of the infield. That's a base hit. McClain is on with a leadoff single here in the eighth inning. Bellinger to left. Jose Caballero moves from left field to third base. That should bring you up to speed on all of the Yankee changes defensively. So, Spencer Jones in center, Ascara catching, Bellinger in left, Caballero at third base. Rosario out of the game. The pitch is a strike on the inside corner. So Ascara will end up hitting in Rosario's spot in the order. 0-1 pitch, and it's on the ground toward the middle. Lunging for it, the shortstop, Volpe, fields, goes to Chisholm. They just do get the out at second. Chisholm wasn't at the bag when he took the feed on the backhand flip from the shortstop, Volpe. But he did get there eventually, just in time to get the out. The Reds deciding whether or not they want to challenge. Reds have already challenged once and won. It was very close at second. They won't challenge here.
5: Yeah, you know, Chisholm just was not in position to make that play at second base. He kind of went half-heartedly to second, and he got that ball. He was a good 3 or 4 feet off the bag. They were lucky they got an out.
6: One down, and now Edwin Arroyo. Arroyo goes out to get one and loops it over the head of the shortstop. That'll end in short left field for a base hit. Second hit of the inning for the Reds. Now the Reds with runners at first and second and one out. Blake Dunn will come to the plate after a bunt single his last time up. He's reached safely twice, reached a third time on a fielder's choice. All after striking out his first time up. Two on, one out. The left-hander sets ready. Yarbrough home to Dunn. And he takes a strike on the inside corner, nothing and one. Reds trying to even the series at a game apiece. Brock Burke is loosening in the Reds bullpen. He will come on for the eighth. 0-1 pitch to Dunn. Swinging and a miss. It's a changeup down over the outside corner, and he's behind the count 0-2. Dunn back in, drops the bat head on the plate, waves it out across the dish a couple of times, and waits on this left-hander, Yarbrough. Big, tall left-hander. Yarbrough ready at the belt. Here's his 0-2. And Dunn goes the other way, looping one foul into the seats behind the Yankee first base dugout. Still the ball and two strikes on Dunn. Make sure you stay tuned for the Reds postgame show. You'll have the Toyota Tundra star of the game coming up once we're done. Highlights and scores around Major League Baseball all coming up. Later tonight, the Reds have Ellie De La Cruz playing in another rehab game with the Louisville Bats against the Gwinnett Stripers. Swing, and there's a line drive past the third baseman and into left field for a hit. Up to third base and holding Trevino on the single to left by Blake Dunn, his second hit of the game. He had two hits in the game last night, two more knocks today. Reds have loaded the bases here with one out in the eighth inning. J.J. Blade at the plate. Left-hander against left-hander. The Yankees are going to play the infield in here with Blade up. All the way around. Not just play for a double play up the middle. Here's the pitch, and Blade takes a breaking ball down too low. So they're just going to go straight after the out at home plate instead of taking a chance at a double play ball up the middle. Now, as I say that, they'll back up the shortstop, Volpe. Same thing with Chisholm. Corners stay tight. Chisholm way over in the hole on the right side. They're halfway in. Corners all the way in. The 1-0. And a breaking ball for a strike to J.J. Blade. Evens the count. One ball, one strike. Third baseman Caballero. He backs up a little bit. He's way off the line at third base. 1-1. Swing and a miss, a slow 70-mile-an-hour sweeping breaking ball. One ball, two strikes. The 1-2 pitch. Breaking ball again, cut on and missed, and down on strikes, J.J. Blade. Two outs here in the eighth inning. That brings up Sal Stewart. Let's pause for station identification on the Reds Radio Network.
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6: Sal's been seeing it well today. First pitch to Stewart's upstairs for ball one. He only has the one hit to show for it. It was a big hit, a go-ahead two-run double in the third. Delivered a sac fly on a well-hit ball in the fifth, lined out to the first baseman, Ben Rice, his last time up. He could deliver a knockout punch right here. The 1-0 pitch to Sal Stewart. And a backdoor breaking ball misses a little bit low. It's a two-ball, no-strike count. And as Chris pointed out earlier, the Yankees do not have an ABS challenge remaining. Yarbrough sets ready, and now Stewart wants time right as he comes set.
8: You know what I really like about Sal Stewart, even though he's so young to this major league game, he's very patient. He knows that he's got the upper hand right here, and the pitcher's got to come to him.
6: A lot of family and friends on hand. Here's the 2-0 pitch. Strike called in the outside corner. Fastball sinking into the edge. Yarbrough still behind the count against Stewart, 2-1.
8: That's exactly what I was talking about there. That is a pitcher's pitch. You want to lay off of that and wait till he makes a mistake.
6: Now the 2-1. Swing and a miss with a changeup, and Sal right through it. Two and two, bases loaded, two outs. Reds are up by five in the eighth. Good speed around the bases. The 2-2 pitch. Swung on, and Stewart barrels it to the left center field gap. That's going to get down and go all the way to the wall, and they're all going to score. Trevino, Arroyo, now Dunn, all home on a bases-clearing knockout punch double by Sal Stewart to put the Reds up 9-1 in the eighth. That ought to clear this place out of here, and they fill up the aisles now at Yankee Stadium. Second double of the ball game for Sal Stewart.
8: Six runs batted in for the Reds third baseman today. In front of family and friends, and then they are doing some kind of celebrating down there in Reds jerseys.
6: That's his fourth game with four or more RBIs this year. First Red to do that before the All-Star break since 1933. Here's Dane Meyers. Pitch to Meyers. Up and away. Meyers hitting for Nathaniel Lowe.
8: Oh, look at them scoot out of here.
6: Yeah, they are. They can't get out of here fast enough.
8: They're
6: right now.
8: They're giving away bags of 20s on the subway platform.
6: I hope they have some left by the time we get out there. Meyers hitting 255. He's been a good pinch hitter for the Reds this year. He takes a backdoor breaking ball high, and the count's 2-0. You better not say that too loud. Paulie's going to bail on us, and he's going to start breaking to the platform.
8: Well, he already gave us the bad news. He won't be here tomorrow.
6: That's true. It's a good point. 2-0 pitch to Dane Meyers up and away. Paul Schrager, our engineer here in New York, whether we are here or over at Citi Field, at least when he wants to be, as long as he doesn't have a better gig to leave us for.
8: He's apparently great when he shows.
6: Yeah, he is. 3-0 on Dane Meyers. Here he comes. That's in there for a called strike. And you know the worst is we're picking on him and he's defenseless right now.
8: That's just the way we like it.
6: 3-1 on Meyers. Yarbrough to the plate. And the pitch is on the outside corner. Called strike. Count fills up. 3-2. Lefty ready. And here is the payoff pitch to Dane Meyers. Swing, and that's fouled off at the plate. Count is full, 3-2. Reds have scored three more times here in this eighth inning. Four in the fifth inning, two in the third. 3-2 pitch, and Meyers hooks one deep to left. Going back is Bellinger. He will turn, and he'll have to play it off the wall. Here comes Stewart to the plate. Meyers goes diving into second safely, just ahead of a strong throw from Bellinger to Jazz Chisholm. And Dane Meyers runs well. Of course, he didn't miss getting that ball out of here by much, but he barely made it to second base ahead of a strong, accurate throw from Bellinger. Another double by a Reds hitter today. Bellinger couldn't have played that off the wall much better. Meyers went diving in, just got in there around the tag of Chisholm. It is 10-1 Reds. Spencer Steer has a big hit in this game, and he takes a strike on the outside corner, nothing and one on Steer. Steer, a home run back in the fifth inning. A three-run blast. Swing and a miss, a changeup. So the RBI became an official stat back in 1920. Sal Stewart is the sixth Red since then to post multiple games with six RBIs in a season. Pitch is down too low. The last to do it, Jesse Winker and Nick Castellanos, both had two such games in 2021. One ball, two strikes on Steer. And now the left-hander Yarbrough is going to back off the rubber and head back down the mound. Swing and a miss. Down on strike, Spencer Steer went after a changeup, and the inning is over. But the Reds played four more in the eighth and have opened up a 10-1 lead on the Yankees as we go to the bottom of the eighth inning in the Bronx on the Reds Radio Network.
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0: Well, we go to the bottom of the eighth inning. It'll be a new pitcher on the mound. A Wilbur's mustard pitching change as Brock Burke takes over for the Reds.
1: Reds are up 10-1. They're at Yankee Stadium in the middle game of this three-game set. I'm sure Chase Burns watching on from the Reds dugout thinking, boy, I hope they left some in the tank for tomorrow. Oh, one pitch is a fastball in there for a called strike. Nothing in two. Burke has started off Bellinger with a couple of fastballs. Now he fires a fastball all the way to the backstop on the fly.
0: That'll loosen you up a little bit.
1: A little bit. Right over the head of Laz Diaz.
0: At 97.
1: He heard it, might have smelled it. 1-2 on Bellinger. Well, it ought to be a little less crowded trying to get on a train after the game. The pitch, Bellinger fouls it down the left field line. That's out of play. Into one has chased a few of the folks. 1-2 pitch. Again, upstairs, the fastball at 97 miles an hour. Two balls, two strikes on Bellinger. 1-for-3. Bellinger has struck out twice and singled. Burke to the plate with a 2-2, and it's hit on the ground sharply past the first baseman Steer, and that's into right field for a hit. That was another pitch that was up and out of the zone, but Bellinger has a way of getting on top of the ball, and he hit it sharply right through the hole on the right side of the infield.
0: That high fastball used to be the pitch that would do Bellinger in. That's the kind of adjustment that he has made to be able to obtain a multi-year deal here with the Yankees. That's the second time in a row he's got a base hit off a lefty.
1: Now breaking ball misses low, 1-0, the count on Jason Dominguez. Reds have scored four twice, the eighth inning and the fifth. They put up two in the third. The Yankees scored first in this game. Their starter, Will Warren, struck out the side to open the game, and you thought, oh boy, could be another long day for the Reds offense. The 1-0 pitch on the ground. And that'll get past McClain to his left and into left field for a base hit. Bellinger hustling, taking nothing for granted with the Yankees down 9-8. He goes first to third. And now they're at the corners with nobody out. Jose Caballero will come to the plate. To Caballero, swinging and a foul tip, strike one. Now the 0-1. On the ground to third. Stewart has it, goes around to second. One, Arroyo gets taken out. The throw goes high and on top of the Yankee dugout off the netting. They will allow Caballero to go to second base. 5-4 on the put out at second base. Arroyo pleading his case with second base umpire Brian Onora that perhaps maybe there was some degree of interference there.
0: Well, what he was looking for was a call of an illegal slide, but it was just a hard slide, clean play, hit everything within the rule book.
1: Be a fielder's choice. The error on Arroyo allows Caballero to go to second base. Now 10-2, the Yankees get a run. Bellinger scoring from third on the play. The pitch is a strike. Reds were going to concede the run for the double play. But they only get one. Jazz Chisholm up there, batting for the fourth time, 0-for-3. Chisholm swings and hits a towering, loud pop-up. Shallow right center. Tough play. Arroyo has to race out, and he ends up making the catch. The wind was playing tricks with it. It has picked up, actually, a little bit. And the wind is really swirling in here. When you look at the stadiums around the top of the Yankee Stadium facade, they are blowing out to right or maybe towards center. There's some flags in the little gap and left field. And that flag is blowing toward the left field foul pole, completely against where the other flags are blowing. So gives you an idea that it's swirling pretty good. Ground ball right back to the pitcher. Burke bends down, gloves it somehow, and flips it to first in time to get the out. Inning over. Yankees settle for one. They strand one in the eighth. 10-2 at the end of eight on the Reds Radio Network.
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0: Well, he just pitched on the mound for Aaron Boone and the Yankees as we go to the top of the ninth inning, and yes, it even happens to the Yankees. We're going to see a position player on the hill for the Yankees here this afternoon. It'll be a 29-year-old right-hander from Kalamazoo, Michigan, Max Schumann, who is normally a shortstop, utility infielder, plays around the infield, and he's on the mound right now to take the lumps.
1: First pitch, a ball. Second pitch, hangs high, 2-0. Nelvi Marte, the hitter. Reds are up 10-2. We're in the ninth inning. Schumann throws up and in. He's floating them up there at about 50 miles an hour. They do look like they are just fluttering up there, too.
0: I wonder if it's a little bit of a knuckleball.
1: It could be. Kind of looks like it might be. And that's ball four. Misses up and in. Last thing you want to see is a position player walk guys. There are some that would say the last thing you want to see is a position player pitching, period.
0: I'm in that electric, yes.
1: Yeah, I know you are. But when you're on the other side of it, it means that you've done your job from an offensive standpoint. Pitch in there for a called strike to Matt McClain. The Reds have done that today. McClain swings it sharply, but just foul outside of third. 0-2 on Matt McClain. He got a base hit his last time up. In fact, his single started the Reds' rally in the eighth inning. Now, most pitchers, they have a closed webbing on their glove. Schumann, a position player using his infield glove, has a very open web. So you can see into his glove. Wonder if he's worried about hitters perhaps stealing a pitch grip. Breaking ball off the outside corner. Two balls, two strikes. 2-2 on Matt McClain. 2-2 pitch. Swung on. This is blasted on one sharp hop to the backhand of Caballero. He goes to second base to Chisholm, covering, forcing out Marte. McClain will reach on the fielder's choice. 5-4. He hit it sharply, but on a sinking one hopper to the backhand of Caballero, made a nice play. They had no chance with the speed of McLean to get the double play. 5-4 on the out at second. One down, and now Jose Trevino. Trevino is usually the guy pitching for the Reds in these situations. Got this off the end of the bat. Floater into shallow left center field, and here comes Bellinger from left. He'll put it away, and two down in the ninth inning. This copyrighted broadcast is presented by Authority of the Cincinnati Reds and may not be reproduced or retransmitted in any form. The accounts and descriptions of this game may not be disseminated without the express written consent of the Reds. This copyright reminder is provided by Dinsmore, the official legal counsel of the Reds. Swung on, line drive, center field, base hit. Edwin Arroyo is on. Well, the Reds have two on with two out. This is tied for the most runs the Reds have ever scored against the Yankees. They scored 10 against him several years back. 2011, I think, is when it was. Blake Dunn, the hitter now, on the pitch. Dunn takes a breaking ball low and away. One ball and no strikes on Dunn. Two on, two out, the pitch. And Dunn watches a strike on the outside corner. One and one. Dunn with two hits, including a bunt single. He's been on base safely three times. Also reached on a fielder's choice. He's scored three. Now he lifts a fly ball right at Bellinger. He's waiting on it. Bellinger will put it away, and that's a scoreless inning for infielder Max Schumann. On to the bottom of the ninth inning. It's the Reds 10, Yankees 2, at Yankee Stadium on the Reds Radio Network.
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0: Reds have gone back to their bullpen now. It is a new pitcher and another Wolver's Mustard pitching change.
1: It is indeed. It'll be Chase Petty to put some Wolver's Mustard on this one as he faces Spencer Jones to start the bottom of the ninth inning.
0: Jones struck out looking his only other time up today. Came off the bench in the seventh. Have you ever taken the train back?
1: Oh, yeah.
0: From here? Okay, well, we're about to do it again. Here's the 1-0 pitch to Spencer Jones. Swing and a miss.
1: In fact, not only did I take the train back, but years ago when my son, Mac, who is 28 now, was 12, I lost him on the train.
0: Oh, no. I guess you can laugh about it now.
1: I do.
0: Unless he's 28 now but still lost in New York somewhere.
1: There was a big crowd on the platform, and the train pulled up, and when the doors opened, the train was filled. But there were some Reds fans there, and they recognized me and said, Chris, come on, jump on board.
0: 1-2, inside, 2-2.
1: So I had Mac with me, and I said, go ahead, Mac, jump on in there. And as soon as he did, the door shut, and the train took off.
0: Whoops.
1: And I'm standing there on the platform, and here's that 12-year-old heading to Manhattan from the Bronx.
0: Meanwhile, you're waiting on your Father of the Year award to show up in the mail. The pitch is off the outside corner, full count on Jones.
1: So I get on the next train. I'm worried to death. I get down there. And
0: this is way before cell phones.
1: Well, he did have a cell phone.
0: Oh, he did.
1: But
0: okay.
1: He was underground, and he didn't have reception back those days.
0: 3-2, swinging a high pop foul, out of play.
1: So I called him and left a message, said, you know, get off what you recognize and let me know where you are. And we had been to Grand Central Station earlier. That's where the ball club was staying back in those days.
0: Three balls, two strikes on Jones. Petty fires. Swing and a foul tip, and Trevino unable to squeeze it.
1: So he made his way to Grand Central Station. I didn't know he was there, and he got up on ground from the lower levels of the subway. And he called me, and I said, well, where are you? He goes, I'm not sure, but I'm standing next to a bank. I said, well, there's a bank in Manhattan on every corner.
0: Yeah, that doesn't help.
1: So can you read the street signs?
0: 3-2, skied in the air, left center, over is Dunn, shielding his eyes from the sun with his glove. He makes the catch, and there's one gone in the ninth.
1: So from there, he did make his way to Grand Central Station because we had visited there as kind of a tourist attraction earlier
0: to,
1: in the
0: right.
1: day, and we ended up getting reunited, and I was never more relieved to see my son that day.
0: Well, I can imagine.
1: And boy, did he have a story to tell when he got back to school.
0: I figured you'd slip him like a $50 bill and say, hey, let's never speak of this again to anyone.
1: How did you know that's what happened?
0: Breaking ball in there for a called strike. And when I say anyone, you know who I'm talking about.
1: Do not tell your mom under any circumstances that you rode on a subway alone from Bronx to 42nd Street.
0: One pitch, grounded foul, first base side.
1: I know adults that don't want to do that.
0: You're not kidding. I know plenty of them. 0-2 on Ben Rice. Well, you know what? That's how you grow as a human.
1: Yeah.
0: That's right. He grew up a little bit that day. 0-2 on Ben Rice. Petty from the belt deals the 0-2 pitch. And he tried to change up on the outside corner but missed away. I was talking to Chase the other day. I said, are you trying to change your pitch mix as a reliever? And he goes, no, I'm still trying to use everything just as I would if I were starting. He's doing a better job of attacking the strike zone, though. The 1-2 pitch is swung on and fouled off to the left side. He did confess that there is definitely a difference in the adrenaline when the phone rings out the bullpen and your name's called. Ring, ring, it's for you. One ball, two strikes. Petty's 1-2 pitch. Off the plate again, tried that changeup again, but couldn't land it on the outside corner.
1: You know, I think that's really why every manager wants to have a bullpen where you have guys in somewhat assigned roles so that you know when the bullpen rings, if you're the eighth inning guy and it rings in the fifth inning, you know that you don't really have to answer it.
0: Right. Just a little bit high on the outside corner, full count, 3-2.
1: But when you have an upheaval in the bullpen, as the Reds have had this year, you really don't know what they need.
0: Three balls, two strikes. Now the payoff pitch. Swing and a miss. A wicked breaking ball almost hit Ben Rice in the foot. but he waves at it and misses. He's down on strikes. Two gone in the ninth, and now let's pause for station identification on the Reds Radio Network.
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0: J.C. Ascara swings the first pitch, grounds it foul, third base side. The count is nothing and one on Ascara, batting for the first time. Petty's 0-1. Ascara takes off the outside corner. Ascara, left-handed batter. Up there with the bases empty and two men out. Ninth inning, 10-2, Reds leading it. The 1-1. Ascara takes off the outside edge. It's a two-ball, one-strike count. Back at it again tomorrow. Reds and Yankees wrap up the series in the rubber match. Could be a really fun pitching matchup tomorrow afternoon to close things out with Chase Burns taking on Garrett Cole. 2-1. Swinging a ground ball past Steer and Arroyo right between them into right field. It's a two-out single for Ascara. Now Paul Goldschmidt. Betty sets ready. And here it comes. The pitch is a strike on the inside corner with a first pitch breaking ball. Nothing and one. Ascara ends up at second base on defensive indifference. The 0-1 to Goldschmidt. Fastball a little bit high. Actually a changeup. Runner at second, two away. Betty readies. Here's his 1-1 in the dirt outside. It's a two-ball, one-strike count. Yeah, the subway is a great way to get around. But the other thing that people, I think, that have never been to New York City may not realize is that it's actually a really easy city to walk around. Mm-hmm. You can walk to just about anywhere you want to get to.
1: That might take enough time.
0: Yeah, 2-1. Hit in the air to right. Going back on it is Marte. He will back up. Shy of the track. He's there. He's got it. And that's it. Reds win it. Final score 10-2. The Reds wallop the Yankees to even the series at a game apiece. We're back to wrap it up right after this on the Reds Radio Network.
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0: Welcome back out to Yankee Stadium, where the Reds cruised to victory 10-2 over the Yankees. It was Sal Stewart's day today. Sal went 2-for-4, pair of doubles. He drove home 6 in the Reds' victory. It's also a big ball game for Spencer Steer. Steer had a 3-run home run in the 5th inning, which opened up a 6-1 Reds lead at the time, and the Reds would finish this game beating the Yankees 10-2. Sal Stewart is the first Reds rookie since 1920 and the 12th in Major League history to produce multiple games with 6 or more RBIs. He's certainly the fastest National League rookie by team games to 50 RBIs. Sal already at 50 RBIs this year, so congratulations to Sal Stewart on that feat. He's tied for 4th on the list. Albert Pujols leads the list. It took him 49 games in 2001, his rookie year, to get to 50 RBIs. Sal does it in 75 games. He's the 7th Red since 1920 to post multiple games with 6 RBIs in a season. As we mentioned before, Jesse Winker, Nick Castellanos both had 2 each in 2021. Again, 10-2, Reds over the Yankees today at Yankee Stadium. Here's a look at the totals for the Reds. 10 runs on 15 hits with 3 errors. And the Reds left 9 on base. For the Yankees, 2 runs, 8 hits, 1 error, 10 left. Winning pitcher in this game for the Reds, Andrew Abbott, 5-4. Losing pitcher, Will Warren, 7-2. This game was played in 2 hours, 53 minutes. 46,089 were on hand at some point to watch this game, certainly not at the end. Now the Reds will look to win the series in the rubber match on Sunday afternoon with right-hander Chase Burns on the mound looking for his 9th win of the year. He's 8-1 with a 2.01 ERA. He's definitely got a worthy mound opponent tomorrow. Right-hander Garrett Cole takes the mound for the Yankees. He's 2-1 with a 2.57 ERA. First pitch 1:35. We're on the air at 1:05 of the Reds pregame show across the network. That's all for us for now. Stick around. Yid's got the Reds postgame show coming up next. For Chris Welsh, our on-site engineer Paul Schrager, our studio producer back at our network headquarters, Joe Waddell, I'm Tommy Thrall saying so long from Yankee Stadium. Have a great rest of your Saturday, and we'll talk to you again tomorrow afternoon right here on the Reds Radio Network.
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17: Sal Stewart drove in six runs, and Spencer Steer broke out of a 2-for-42 slump by hitting a three-run homer off Will Warren in the top of the fifth. And the Reds go on to beat up on the Yankees today. Final score 10-2, and the victory means they even the series at a game apiece. And this is the Cincinnati Children's Postgame Show. I'm Dave Armbruster. Sal Stewart got Cincinnati scoring underway when he doubled home a pair of runs in the third. He brought home another run with a sac fly in the fifth inning. That was before Steer hit his three-run home run. Then Stewart drove home three more runs in the eighth with a double. It was his fourth game this season that he has driven in at least four runs in a game. That is the second most by a Reds rookie since RBI became an official stat in 1920. Joey Votto, by the way, is the record holder with five. It was also his second six RBI game, the most such games by any Reds rookie. Dane Myers doubled home the Reds' 10th run of the day when he hit a double in the eighth. Andrew Abbott started and pitched five-plus innings of five-hit, one-run baseball as he earns his fifth win of the season. His only mistake was a Paul Goldschmidt solo home run in the first inning. T.J. Antone came on with two on and no out in the sixth. He got out of that inning without a run scoring, and then he pitched a scoreless seventh inning. Really good job. Brock Burke gave up the Yankees' second run in the eighth, and Chase Petty pitched a scoreless ninth. Coming up, we'll check scores around Major League Baseball. Highlights, of course, from this game. But up first, we check back in with Tommy and Chris. 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
17: Reds beat the Yankees today at Yankee Stadium, 10-2, the final score. You are listening to the Cincinnati Children's Postgame Show. I'm Dick Armbruster. Let's get final thoughts on the game from the two guys who called it, Tommy Thrall and Chris Welsh.
3: Thanks, Yid. Well, Chris, good win today. Great to see the Reds, after struggling so much offensively yesterday, come out with a good approach against another good Yankee pitcher in Will Warren today, and boy, did the Reds explode offensively.
23: You know what I think the Reds showed today, Tommy, is that they have a great aptitude for having a short memory, because the sooner you put last night's game in the rearview mirror and don't think about it, the better you're going to be at the plate today. And they did. Warren strikes out the side in the first inning. The Reds end up figuring him out, knowing that what he likes to do, which is go away, and they went up there nice and easy and swung the bat. They got some big hits out of guys, and you know, you have the very number nine hitter, very bottom of the order, coming through with four hits today. You had a huge day from Sal Stewart. You had a big home run from Spencer Steer. So a really good team win today.
3: Hey, it's got to feel good, too, and from an offensive perspective. But, you know, I think there's some things to be learned in there, too, because like you talked about, a four-hit game from Edwin Arroyo, guys just kind of taking their at-bats, taking their hits when they could get them. Now, there were a lot of extra base hits in this game, too. Keep in mind, the first seven hits went for extra bases. But in a game like this, you're taking your hits, and then it opens the door for the big blast, which was the Sal Stewart big double, the Spencer Steer three-run home run. You get the guys on base, and then you can deliver that big blow when you've got the pitcher on the ropes.
23: You're right, but it's not only about hitting here today. That was a big part of it, obviously, but Andrew Abbott, I mean, his guy is so under the radar. I mean, you throw him out there, he's going to give you five innings and one or two runs every time out there. You'd love to see him go a little deeper in the ball game, but when he did come out of the game, he handed it over to T.J. Antone, and it was getting a little hairy right there. First two runners reach base in the sixth inning. Antone comes in and gets three consecutive harmless pop-ups to get out of the inning. And then he went out and pitched another 1-2-3 with an error inning in the seventh. So it was a really good, feel-good game all the way around. Now you come out tomorrow, you try to complete the two out of three wins.
3: It would be a big series victory if they can win the series here in the Bronx. They'll have that chance tomorrow behind a pretty good one in Chase Burns. You'll have more on that coming up a little bit later on. That's all for us. Yid, back to you in Cincinnati.
17: All right. Thanks, Tommy. When we return, we'll take a look at some scores around Major League Baseball. 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

0: over the New York Yankees in the Bronx, and you're listening to the Cincinnati Children's Post Game Show. I'm Dave Armbruster. Time to take a look at some scores around baseball, brought to you by Starfire Automotive and Heavy Duty Lubricants and the Starfire Bullpen. We start in American League Cities, where there is one final. The Tigers beat the White Sox 4-1 in that game. James Outman broke a 1-1 tie in the bottom of the sixth.
1: Shot, diving attempt by the second baseman, Antonacci, off his glove. Torkelson coming home. Throw from Montgomery, not in time. Gets by the catcher, Romo, and down to second goes Outman. Line drive, single. Torkelson scores. Tigers take a 2-1 lead in the sixth.
0: And that's the call on Tigers radio. Starter Troy Milton is now 4-0 for Detroit. Top of the third inning, no score between the Padres and the Rangers. The Nationals have a two-run lead over the Rays in St. Petersburg. That game in the bottom of the second inning. Still to come tonight at 7:15, it's the Guardians and Astros. Then later on tonight at 10:05, the A's play host to the Angels. And at 10:10, it's the Mariners and the Red Sox squaring off in Seattle. Looking at the standings in the American League, the Yankees lead the Eastern Division with a 46-29 record. They have a 2.5-game lead over the Tampa Bay Rays. The Guardians, boy, they've lost 7 of their last 10 games, but they're holding on to a 0.5-game lead over the White Sox. And the Seattle Mariners have a 0.5-game lead over the A's. When we return, scores from National League cities. 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

0: today. 10-2 the final score. Continuing now with scores from National League cities, the Cubbies lead the Blue Jays 5-4. That game in the top of the eighth inning from Wrigley Field. Chicago scored three in the bottom of the second thanks to Matt Shaw.
1: High fly ball, left field. That one back, way back, gone! Matt Shaw will touch them all, and it's 3-0. Number four for Shaw.
0: And that's a call on Cubs TV. Pete Crow Armstrong, a two-run homer in the sixth inning for the Cubbies. They had a 5-0 lead, but the Blue Jays have cut that lead now to 5-4 in the top of the eighth inning. 1-1, the Giants and the Marlins. That game in the bottom of the second inning in Miami. No score between the Brewers and the Braves. Bottom of the third inning, Kyle Harrison on the mound today for Milwaukee. Coming up a bit later, it's the Mets and Phillies in Philadelphia. The Pirates are in Denver to take on the Rockies. Paul Skeens makes a start in that game for Pittsburgh. The Orioles and Dodgers at Dodger Stadium, and then the D-backs play host to the Minnesota Twins at 10-10. And the looking at standings in the National League at the moment, the Brewers still lead the division by 5.5 games with a 45-28 record. The Cardinals are next, followed by the Cubs, the Pirates, and the

0: Reds are in the basement. The Braves lead the National League East by 7.5 over the Phillies, and the Dodgers have a 9.5 game lead over the Arizona Diamondbacks. When we return, highlights from today's Reds win over the New York Yankees. They win it 10-2, and you are listening to the Cincinnati Children's Postgame Show on the Reds Radio Network.
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0: Reds over the Yankees today in New York, 10-2 the final score. You are listening to the Cincinnati Children's Postgame Show. I'm Dave Armbruster, and now to the highlights. For the second game in the row, the Yankees got on the board first. This time they did it in the first when Paul Goldschmidt stepped to the plate against Andrew Abbott with two outs.
9: Abbott's 2-2 pitch. Swung on, Goldschmidt lifts one. High, deep, right center field, and gone. And the seats just to the right of the Yankee bullpen. A home run for Goldschmidt has put the Yankees on top, 1-0, his 12th home run of the year.
0: Nathaniel Lowe led off the top of the second against Yankee starter Will Warren with a double, but the Reds couldn't get him home. With one out in the bottom of the third, Edwin Arroyo doubled. As it turned out, it was the first of four hits on the day for Arroyo. Blake Dunn then walked, but J.J. Blade flew out. So two on, two outs. Sal Stewart was next up, and he put Cincinnati in front.
10: Ball game. Swung on, hit well by Stewart. Here goes the left fielder back. It's going to be off the wall. Achula down at the base of the wall. They're going to wave on Dunn. Dunn will come in after Arroyo, and the Reds have taken the lead 2-1 on a double by Sal Stewart off the left field wall.
0: Noavi Marte doubled but was stranded in the fourth inning, but the Reds scored again in the top of the fifth. Edwin Arroyo reached on an error. He was then erased at second base on a Blake Dunn fielder's choice. J.J. Blade then doubled, moving Dunn to third. Sal Stewart then hit a sac fly to left field. That scored Dunn. That made it 3-1 Cincinnati. Nathaniel Lowe then walked, and that brought Spencer Steer to the plate, and this is our Change the Outcome play of the game.
9: 2-1. He swings and blasts this high in the air, deep left field. Caballero's back, and that ball is gone. Well, he does keep with the trend. His third hit in his last 43 at-bats, and they're all homers. This one worth three, and the Reds have opened up a 6-1 lead.
0: 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After he gave up the Goldschmidt home run in the first, Andrew Abbott walked the batter in both the second and the third innings but kept New York off the board. Jason Dominguez reached on the catcher's interference with two outs in the fourth, but he was stranded. With one out in the bottom of the fifth, Abbott gave up back-to-back singles to Anthony Volpe and Ali Sanchez. Ben Rice then lined out, but Abbott walked Ahmad Rosario to load the bases. So bases loaded, two outs. It was Andrew Abbott versus Paul Goldschmidt.
9: Here's the 3-2. Backdoor breaking ball, strike three called. Frozen. Goldschmidt didn't like it. Wants to challenge. It looked like a good pitch.
11: And
9: let's see.
11: A strike call.
9: All eyes to the board. Strike three. It's confirmed. Inning over. The Yankees leave them loaded.
0: Abbott came back out for the bottom of the sixth inning. He gave up back-to-back hits to Cody Bellinger and Jason Dominguez, and that was the end of his day. TJ Antone came on. He retired the next three batters to keep the Yankees off the scoreboard. Here's the pitching line today on Andrew Abbott. Five-plus innings, five hits, one run it was earned, three walks, six strikeouts, that one home run, 97 pitches, 59 of those for strikes. TJ Antone came back out for the bottom of the eighth inning. Ahmad Rosario reached on a Matt McClain error with two outs, but Goldschmidt grounded out to end the inning. After Cincinnati scored in the fifth, they put two men on base in the sixth, another in the seventh, but they failed to score. But they put this game out of reach in the eighth inning off Ryan Yarbrough. Matt McClain singled. He was forced at second when Jose Trevino grounded to shortstop. Edwin Arroyo singled, and Blake Dunn singled to load the bases. J.J. Blade struck out, but Sal Stewart delivered the knockout punch.
9: The 2-2 pitch. Swung on, and Stewart barrels it to the left center field gap. That's going to get down and go all the way to the wall, and they're all going to score. Trevino, Arroyo, now Dunn, all home on a bases-clearing knockout punch double by Sal Stewart to put the Reds up 9-1 in the eighth.
0: Pinch hitter Dane Myers followed Stewart with a double of his own. Stewart scored. It was 10-1. Brock Burke took over in the bottom of the eighth inning. He gave up a couple of hits and allowed a run on a fielder's choice. That made it 10-2. Chase Petty came on in the bottom of the ninth. He gave up a two-out hit but got Paul Goldschmidt to fly out to end the ballgame. Reds win it today, 10-2. 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
0: You are listening to the Cincinnati Children's Post Game Show. I'm Dave Armbruster. Here are the totals from today's Reds win over the Yankees. For Cincinnati, 10 runs on 15 hits, 3 errors, 9 left on base. For New York, 2 runs, 8 hits, 1 error. They stranded 10. Abbott the winner, now 5-4. Warren the loser. He is 7-2. No save in this game. Home runs, Steer number 12 for Cincinnati and Goldschmidt number 12 for New York. 2 hours, 53 minutes, a big crowd at Yankee Stadium today, 46,089. And with the victory, the Reds are now 36-39 on the season, the Yankees 46-29 with the defeat. And that takes us to today's Toyota Tundra star of the game, and that has to go to Sal Stewart. Why not? 2-for-4, 6 RBIs. He scored a run. He now has 53 RBIs on the season, and what a season he has had. And for being named a Toyota Tundra Star of the Game, he'll receive a gift card from Richter & Phillips Jewelers, the official jeweler of the Cincinnati Reds, and your Cincinnati and Northern Kentucky Toyota dealers, and the powerful, fuel-efficient, built in the USA 2026 Tundra official truck of the Reds. Let's head back to the Bronx, to Yankee Stadium, and hear from manager Terry Francona.
15: What Sal did, and I get it, and it gives me a chance to brag about him. But guys, getting on base ahead of him, think back, like Dunn beating the force out. You know, nobody probably thought much of it at the time, but those things can add up. And things like that did the Arroyo. They got down the line. They gave us a chance, or gave them a chance, to hit with some mental base.
11: This is a kooky game of baseball. Steers like three first last 44, but the three home runs, and obviously the three run shot was a pretty big one.
15: It was huge. Yeah. It was huge. And he's just a really good baseball player. And you're going to go through periods where you're not, you know, you're either not getting pitches or you're not swinging quite like you want. But he shows up the same day. You could never tell if he was 4-for-4, 0-for-4. I love that about him.
11: It's a blowout game. How important was it? Still sixth inning. For Antone to come in there and stabilize things.
15: That was really big. That was two innings. Didn't throw a lot of pitches. Because, you know, at the time, you know, it's what, a 4 or 5 run game, and yeah. You're trying to think, okay, what are we, you know, are we going to go through our whole bullpen to get there? And he came in and really quieted it down.
16: Well, yeah, I kind of shut it down in the fifth. He had the two outs with the bases loaded. He was able to work it, get around Goldschmidt.
15: Goldschmidt was just killing lefties. I know when he's hitting bases loaded, that was not a fun feeling. But he did a good job, and you know, he went back out in the sixth, but I just thought when he gave up a couple hits, it was time to get Antone in there.
17: You mentioned the other day pitchers jamming Stewart. How impressive, how important was it to see Sal kind of take that inside pitch on a bases clearing double?
15: I just like the way he's kind of got a knack for RBIs. You know, he might swing through a high fastball for strike one, but by the time he sees, you know, you get to two strikes and he's seen five or six pitches, it gets more dangerous.
0: That is Reds manager Terry Francona. So the rubber match of this three-game series is tomorrow, and the Reds send the best they have to the mound, right-hander Chase Burns. He is 8-1 with a 2.01 ERA. Right-hander Garrett Cole goes to the mound for the Yankees. He's 2-1, his ERA 2.57. We're on the air with the pregame show beginning at 1:05. First pitch is scheduled for 1:35. And once again, the final score today, the Reds beat the Yankees 10-2. And we will talk to you tomorrow afternoon right here on the Reds Radio Network.
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1: Fisher WTLO forecast. I'm staff meteorologist Megan Mulford. Clear skies and foggy tonight with a low of 60. Winds out of the north at around 5 miles an hour. Bright sunshine expected with fog and spots early tomorrow. Highs level off around 88. Partly cloudy tomorrow night. Chance of thunderstorms. Lows dip down to about 72. With your WTLO forecast, I'm staff meteorologist Megan Mulford. Right now, it's 84 degrees.
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4: WTLO forecast. I'm staff meteorologist Megan Mulford. Clear skies and foggy tonight with a low of 60. Winds out of the north at around 5 miles an hour. Bright sunshine expected with fog and spots early tomorrow. Highs level off around 88. Partly cloudy tomorrow night. Chance of thunderstorms. Lows dip down to about 72. With your WTLO forecast, I'm staff meteorologist Megan Mulford. Right now, it's 84 degrees.
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1: Here's your WTLO forecast. I'm staff meteorologist Megan Mulford. Clear skies and foggy tonight with a low of 60. Winds out of the north at around 5 miles an hour. Bright sunshine expected with fog and spots early tomorrow. Highs level off around 88. Partly cloudy tomorrow night. Chance of thunderstorms. Lows dip down to about 72. With your WTLO forecast, I'm staff meteorologist Megan Mulford. Right now, it's 82 degrees.
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0: 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Get the forecast and high and low temperatures for today and tomorrow. Just call 606-678-8100.
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1: Fox News, I'm Roger Stern. Two of President Trump's envoys are in Switzerland with Vice President J.D. Vance to follow. Talks with Iran set to begin tomorrow.
2: This as Israel and Hezbollah agreed to reinstitute a shaky ceasefire yesterday amid their fighting in southern Lebanon. An end to the conflict there is part of the deal between the U.S. and Iran.
1: Fox's Max Gordon, another possible stumbling block. It's not clear if Iran has reclosed the Strait of Hormuz. Early voting underway today in the New York City primaries, and the city's leaders trying to push Democrats in a clear direction.
3: Democratic Socialist Mayor Zohra Mamdani says the Democratic Party needs to change and get a backbone, and he means electing more Democrats further to the left and more socialists.
1: Fox's Brian Yenis. 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
8: Here's your WTLO forecast. I'm staff meteorologist Megan Mulford. Clear skies and foggy tonight with a low of 60. Winds out of the north at around 5 miles an hour. Bright sunshine expected with fog and spots early tomorrow. Highs level off around 88. Partly cloudy tomorrow night. Chance of thunderstorms. Lows dip down to about 72. With your WTLO forecast, I'm staff meteorologist Megan Mulford. Right now, it's 82 degrees.
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3: Here's your WTLO forecast. I'm Staff Meteorologist Megan Mulford. Clear skies and foggy tonight with a low of 60. Winds out of the north at around 5 miles an hour. Bright sunshine expected with fog and spots early tomorrow. Highs level off around 88. Partly cloudy tomorrow night. Chance of thunderstorms. Lows dip down to about 72. With your WTLO forecast, I'm Staff Meteorologist Megan Mulford. Currently 81.
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